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25: Hi there, it's Damien Carbon. Firefighters who have died in the line of duty were remembered yesterday at King's Park in a memorial service in honour of International Firefighters Day. The annual service recognised the bravery and sacrifice of WA's fallen firefighters with 103 names enshrined on plaques at Memorial Grove. Dennis Jung served as both a volunteer and aviation firefighter, originally joining the Carnarvon Volunteer Fire and Rescue Service in 2001. In 2011, he joined the ranks of the Aviation Rescue Firefighting Service at Perth Airport. Drivers are being urged to stay vigilant on the road, with May the worst month for animal collisions. Data from the RAC showing last May there were 517 claims made, that's 16 a day. Spokesperson Glenn Walker says kangaroos the biggest risk.
26: Kangaroos featured in 85% of animal collision claims last year. Given they can travel up to 70 kilometres an hour, kangaroos pose a major risk to unsuspecting drivers.
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28: Good morning, I'm Matthew Layton, and it's good to be back.
0: Public hearings into anti-Semitism in Australia kick off today, 6 months after the deadly Bondi terror attack. In Sydney, members of the Jewish community will tell the Royal Commission about abuse at schools, universities and workplaces, while advocates and academics debate where criticism of Israel ends and anti-Semitism begins. Donald Trump says the US will help guide stranded ships out of the Strait of Hormuz as pressure ramps up on Iran to reopen the key trade route. Foreign Minister Penny Wong telling Seven Australia wants Tehran to strike a deal with Washington, warning the Strait must reopen to protect global energy supplies and keep seafarers safe.
1: What we do want, however, is Iran cut a deal, make sure they get a negotiated outcome that opens the Strait and is to the satisfaction of the United States and the rest of the world.
0: And thousands will pack Perth Stadium today to farewell a true broadcasting giant, Dennis Cometti.
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0: The Big Freeze is back for its 12th run with this year's beanie unveiled to help fund MND research. The sliders for the King's Birthday Clash at the MCG are still under wraps, but the fight MND tally is already massive with $141 million raised so far. There's concern at Melbourne over Brody Myercheck's hamstring injury after he limped off in the loss to Sydney yesterday. And Aussie F1 star Oscar Piastri has kept his cool in the Miami Madness, steering his way to third in an action-packed Grand Prix.
4: Humans are social creatures and we need connection to feel good. Make sure to check in on your mates. A quick chat can change more than you think.
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5: Today in Port Hedland, sunny with a top of 34. Tonight down to 22 and tomorrow mostly sunny with a high of 34. 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
31: Hey there, Rachel.
32: Oh, my God. Good morning.
31: Good morning. Rachel, $10,000. Our producers have put in here in a little box to say that you need to spend it on bills, but why does the word bills always look like barley? Kind of seems similar. Could do both.
32: Could do both, yes.
31: Okay.
32: Definitely need a holiday more than paying the bills.
31: Yeah, okay, sure. Great.
33: 10 grand could get you both. Let's go. 30 seconds, 10 questions. Pass if you don't know an answer. We'll come back around to it. Your letter today is K for kilo. Okay. K for kilo. Good luck, Rachel.
32: Thank you.
31: Okay, let's do this, Rachel. Question number one, name an animal.
32: Koala.
31: A fruit.
32: Kiwi.
31: A country.
32: Kazakhstan.
31: A female music artist.
32: Katy Perry.
31: A flower.
32: Pass.
31: A song.
32: Kiss Me.
31: An Australian TV show.
32: Pass.
31: A noun.
32: Key.
31: A mode of transport.
32: Pass.
31: A drink.
32: Cola?
33: Mate, you know what? You played... Oh, how can I best put this? It was a really smooth game.
31: It was smooth.
33: Yeah.
31: But you needed a bit more time up your sleeve for the passes.
32: Yes.
31: And you would have got there if you had have said cola beer.
32: Oh.
31: That does start with a K.
33: I love me a cola beer, Rachel.
31: Cola beer. You wanted a kangaroo paw or a calancho for the flower. An Australian TV show, Kath and Kim. Or Kingswood Country for the older generation.
33: Kingswood Country, wow.
31: And maybe a kayak for a form of transport. But sorry, Rachel, not quite there.
32: Okay, thank you so much, guys. I'll try again.
31: Good on you. Absolutely, please do.
33: Oh, you could be trying again at 8:30 this morning. We'll go again. We play every day, four times a show, 40 grand on offer every morning on our show, every half hour from 7.

0: All right. My punishment is coming.
1: Your punishment is coming.
2: Bring forth the punishment. I am ready for this.
1: Yeah.
2: There is nothing that you could possibly come up with that I don't think that I'm prepared for.
1: As in, there's nothing we can come up with to punish you that would feel better than sleeping in all morning on Friday and leaving me to do the show.
2: No, not really.
1: It was such a good feeling. So everything is worth it. Cool. All right.
2: Well, love that you've had an entire weekend to bake on this as well. Like, this is great.
1: Mate, that's what I asked everybody to do. So we've got punishments coming hard and fast shortly. Could you just do me a favor? You also just drop the text line for people again in case they would like to text a reasonable punishment now?
0: There you go. There you go. Send your texts in. I'm watching.
1: Send him in. He doesn't care.
0: I don't care.
1: He's just send any punishment. Whatever you think is fair. Let's go.
2: We've got something very special happening here, right here, in around about 3 minutes' time, right? So for the first time, we are launching Pete and Kimber's sing-along song.
1: Mm-hmm.
2: So wherever you are, in the car, at work, whatever, there's a song that's coming up that's going to knock your socks off and going to cause you to turn up the radio. First, we're going to play Pink, and then we're going to give you this song that we're talking about. Stay right there.
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0: 8:15, Pete and Kimber show. 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
2: Come on, everybody! It's Pete and Kimber's sing-along song.
0: How good is this?
3: I mean, people love a sing-along. It's just those tunes that get you going. You might be in the supermarket

0: Sometimes you're in the car and you hear a song you haven't heard in a while and you go,
1: yeah.
0: We're all doing it together.
1: 100%.
0: We're all singing together.
1: And that's the point, right? So we know those of you listening right now, you could be in your car on the way to work, generally with a car full of people, maybe the kids as well. You could be at work with a room full of people getting ready for your meetings and stuff. These are all about getting together, turning the radio up and just enjoying each other's company and having a sing-along.
0: It also means that we will play songs that aren't in our usual playlist.
1: Oh, yes.
0: That don't always get a crack,
1: yeah.
0: But you're really just playing them when you want to have a sing-along. Are we going to let other people suggest what sing-alongs they want to do?
1: Absolutely.
0: Like, can they send us ideas? Yeah.
1: Well, here's our text line. So if you have ideas for a sing-along song, please send them through. But cut that. Let's get to this one.
0: This one is going to kick it off.
1: What an absolute belter. Through Perth and all around WA. Neil Diamond.
0: Oh, yeah.
1: And Sweet Caroline. What a way to launch this brand new segment on the show. You know what you have to do. No matter where you are, turn it up, get everybody around you, and get stuck in. It's the Pete and Kimber Show.

0: Neil Diamond, Sweet Caroline here. Yes, you are listening to the Pete and Kimber Show. That's our brand new thing we're bringing to you every morning around about this time, the sing-along song. Okay, so please, by all means, you are welcome to text in. And let us know what other sing-along songs you would like to crack on with. We've got Kelly on the text who said she didn't think she could love the show anymore.
1: Oh, Kelly.
0: And then you've just thrown that at us.
1: Thanks, Kelly.
0: You're so welcome, Kelly, and everybody else who's sending through as well, enjoying it. We love to hear it.
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3: 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It's time for Pete and Kimber's Body Clock Challenge.
1: Now let's turn this smile upside down.
0: All right, I'm ready. I am ready. Whatever you've got planned for me, bring it on.
1: For those of you who, well, nothing's planned. This is just the beginning because for those of you who missed it on Friday, we did our Body Clock Challenge.

0: Just the beginning, because for those of you who missed it on Friday, we did our body clock challenge. For the 2 weeks leading up to it, we were trying to get our bodies into their full form, where we go to bed at the same time every night, wake up the same time each morning, in the hope that when we didn't set alarms on Friday and we had no clocks around us, that we would naturally allow our body clocks to wake us up and come to work.
1: Mm.
0: I turned up at 4 a.m. Mm. Bow. I mean, it's early, but I did make it for the show. Pete woke up at around what he thinks was 3:30, 4 a.m. and
1: went, I
0: could go to work, but actually I'd rather not, decided to sleep in instead and didn't come in until 7:30.
1: I think you're giving me too much credit by saying that I actually actively thought to myself, nah, it's too early, I'm not coming.
0: Do I need to bring out the audio from the day before where you said, I hardly slept last night because all night I was thinking, oh, I've got to get up for the challenge, I've got to get up for the challenge. And then suddenly on the day of the challenge, you're pretending that you didn't know it was on.
1: What audio? It doesn't sound like something I said.
0: Nothing but lies. So lots of people were calling in and texting me on Friday while I was doing the heavy lifting on the show, telling me that you deserve a punishment. And I said, very fairly, it was a body clock challenge. It's not your fault if your body clock didn't wake you up. Why I think you deserve to be punished is because it did wake you up and you didn't come in, which was the number one rule. And number two, you were super cavalier when you rocked up.
1: I was not cavalier.
0: It took you an hour to get in here.
1: I was just being honest.
0: You thought there was time to unload the dishwasher at home while I was pulling the show.
1: But I just kind of felt like, well, I'm late anyway. If it sort of gets to the stage where you're sort of late anyway, then what's the point of rushing?
0: Because you've left your friend just hanging to do all the work.
1: I know, but that's what friends do. They support each other. So thanks for your support.
0: Okay, so hopefully everyone's getting an idea now of why he deserves to be punished. I feel like this is making it very clear now.
1: Punish me. Go on.
0: So,
1: what are some of these ideas that have
0: come
1: through?
0: Send in your texts. Go on. We've got a text line.
1: Yeah, have a listen. 0-4-800-21-945. Go on, get up.
0: So you can send in your texts. I'll also take your calls on 13 1060. Derek said, great work, Kimber. I'm so disappointed in you, Pete. You've done Kimber dirty, and I think you should have to do a Saturday morning shift.
1: Please. I haven't done a Saturday morning shift in what?
0: I like the way Anna's thinking, or Anna. Anna says, for Pete's punishment, I should get a massage because I had to sleep on the floor and you have to organise it.
1: I can do that. We'll get Olga.
0: I love that. Do you know what? I'll happily go for a massage and come into the Morris show at 7:30. If I go for an early massage and come in at 7:30.
1: You know what's funny about this? Because there's a few people who have like said, like Derek said, and then like you're saying here alongside what Anna's saying, where they're like, all right, no, give Pete the show to do for it. That's not punishing me. That's punishing the audience. You have no idea what you're in for if you give me the keys to the castle by myself.
0: Anna's also given a great idea. Says Pete should bring me breakfast for a month. Someone else,
1: cook it?
0: If you text us, send your name in, because this number ending in 559 says Pete needs to bring bacon and egg burgers and coffee to everyone for breakfast for the next week.
1: Yeah, I think we've got budget for that.
0: And I love Beck's way of thinking. Beck says, instead of punishing Pete, let's celebrate Kimber. Let's be positive. I think that's wonderful, Beck. I think
1: that's stunning.
0: Reward me.
1: You know what?
0: Reward me, Pete.
1: And why don't we leave it there? We'll celebrate Kimber. And that's a great punishment for me.
0: Okay, give us your suggestions. We'll take your calls next, 13 1060, on how you think I should be rewarded or Pete be punished.
1: All right, we'll come back next.
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0: Good morning. It's the Pete and Kimber Show. Kato, John, 828. Hi. Look at this. So many people with their... Ben, can you turn your phone on silent, please?
1: Ben Cousins is coming early. Morning, Ben.
0: Ben Cousins just popped in.
2: I am in early.
3: Did you see
2: how swiftly I put the headphones on?
0: The headphones went right
2: on. I've never
0: done
2: that before.
0: You're going to come in early, put the phone on silent.
1: He's come in early because he wanted to have words with you because he's a disappointed dad.
0: You know, I got a text message from Ben on the Friday later saying he's upset with me because I came in late.
2: Not angry, upset.
1: Because you just didn't show up. You let me down.
2: You think you know someone.
1: Yeah. You let me down,
2: That's
1: Pete.
2: Why I'm here early, just, you know.
1: The body clock challenge on Friday. All we had to do was trust our body clocks to wake us up and come into work. Pete woke up and went back to sleep and let me carry the load.
2: Didn't surprise me one bit that you were here at not on time, early.
1: Early, 4 o'clock.
2: Not one bit.
1: Yeah. So
0: someone's got to keep the wheels on the track.
1: Yeah, so we want to find out what the punishment is because people are saying I deserve to be rewarded and Pete should be punished. 100%. Jason, what should happen?
4: Well, I think the ultimate punishment would be Pete to be doing every minute that he's late on Jacob's letter and then Ben sort of scrutineering it.
2: At the top.
1: Yeah, great.
0: Every minute that I was late. What would that be? That would be 82 minutes.
1: You're an hour and a half, yeah.
0: 82 minutes.
2: I like the way you're thinking.
1: It's a lot.
0: I can go and sit on Jacob's ladder for 82 minutes.
1: Is it Mia or Maya?
2: That'd be right.
0: Like Maya?
5: It's Mia.
1: Hi, Mia. What do you think? What should happen here?
5: I reckon you guys should make him do an ice bath really, really early in the morning so it's extra cold.
1: Oh, yeah, he loves an ice bath. Oh, do you know the worst thing about putting him in the ice bath is that we have to be around for his reaction. Like, it is so pathetic. It's like you would think you were doing something really terrible to him and it's like, mate, you're just in iced water. But the carry-on is unbearable to be around.
0: Pretty standard for me, to be fair.
1: Yeah.
0: Hey, Damien.
1: Damien?
6: Yes, I'm here.
0: Hi.
6: I was thinking Moran could be a bit of torture both ways. I was thinking Pete should come in early, breakfast, for Kimber, but however, instead of leaving it so the music played on cue, he has to run back and forth between songs to make sure he plays them on time.
1: Oh, I do like that too.
0: I missed a bit of that because the phone
1: was
0: cutting out.
1: Well, it was making me breakfast, but as it's like you're having to...

0: run back and forth in between the studio, and because you can't just leave.
1: Please, making you breakfast is easy. It's like it's literally a bowl of yogurt and a bit of fruit. It's hardly a punishment.
0: Well, well, in that case, we'll just throw that in
1: on
0: top.
1: No, sorry. What I meant to say was that's a great idea.
0: No, that can just be that's just a freebie. That's a free kick now. I'm getting breakfast for the week.
1: Oh, my God.
0: On top of whatever else we decide. Watch this space and think hard about it.
1: I can't get over the amount of texts that are coming through, and so many of them saying how disappointed.
2: Now, how were you? Were you confident that you were going to be able to do this, or were you worried?
1: I spent 2 weeks live on this show saying to Kimber and the good people listening that I was getting up every morning at 4:15.
0: That's how I know that this was intentional. That's how I know that he did this because he
2: put that past him.
0: He knew he could rely on me. He knew he could trust me to be here.
1: All right. Well, you all go and have your chats about your little punishment and come back and see me.
0: Okay,
2: supreme
0: great.
2: Confidence in you turning up.
0: Watch this space.
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3: Hi there, it's Damien Carbon. Tough times for West Aussie tourism operators, bracing for a bleak 3 months. Forward bookings for hotels, caravan parks and tours across the state falling 29% compared to this time last year. Most in the industry are blaming the US war on Iran. The nation's energy minister, Chris Bowen, confirming another 59 ships loaded with fuel on their way to Australia. WA workers are being urged to keep a closer eye on their superannuation. New data revealing nearly 3% of us have never checked it at all. The study by Reckon finding just over 11% check every pay cycle, increasing the risk of missed errors as payday super approaches. And WA police say they are sick and tired of dealing with what they've described as moronic calls to 000. Of the 400,000 calls a year, they deal with at least one absurd one a day, from someone complaining about cold chips bought from KFC, and someone asking for police to drop milk around.
0: Hit National News.
4: Good morning, I'm Matthew Layton. Public hearings have begun for the Royal Commission set up after the Bondi terror attack, which Australians are expected to detail their lived experiences with anti-Semitism at schools, universities and in everyday life. Commissioner Virginia Bell with her opening remarks.
5: Today and over the next 2 weeks, the focus will be on my first term of reference, which requires investigation of the nature and prevalence of anti-Semitism in institutions and society.
4: The budget is shaping up as a belt tightener, not a tax shake-up. Federal government says extra cash from inflation and booming commodity prices will go towards paying down debt, while property tax tweaks are expected to be pretty modest. And former New York Mayor Rudy Giuliani is in hospital in a critical but stable condition. The 81-year-old spokesperson hasn't confirmed what led to the medical emergency, with supporters and political figures sending well wishes.
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4: Jamara Ugle-Hagan has started to earn his keep at Gold Coast, booting 3 second-half goals to steer the Suns past the Giants by 20 points last night.
7: To get another opportunity, second chance. Obviously been looked after here with Dimmer. Just grabbed me by open arms, looked after me. This club's amazing. Boys supportive.
4: Max King's comeback has hit another speed bump, with the Saints forward set to miss at least 6 weeks after tweaking his hammy in the VFL. And Oscar Piastri's climbed to 6th in the Formula One standings after another podium finish.
0: Lit in Port Hedland, sunny with a top of 34. Tonight, down to 22, and tomorrow, mostly sunny with a high of 34. 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
15: It's your turn, Jade.
16: Oh, my God. Hello.
15: I know. That's why you're calling, to win Alpha Bucks and take $10,000 off our hands.
16: Oh, that would be amazing.
15: Okay. Nice holiday to Hawaii.
17: Hawaii.
16: Oh, only dreaming.
15: Yeah, that's okay. We've got to dream big. That's how you take the money and do
16: that's
15: it.
16: Right.
17: Let's turn that dream into a reality, mate. 30 seconds, 10 questions. Pass if you don't know an answer. We'll come back around to it. Your letter today is

0: G for golf. G for golf. Good luck.
1: Okay, Jade, ready to go?
2: Yep, ready.
1: Question number one, name an animal.
2: Goat.
1: A girl's name.
2: Grace.
1: A body part.
2: Pass.
1: A boy's name.
2: Graham.
1: A country.
2: Pass.
1: A verb.
2: Great.
1: A dog breed.
2: German Shepherd.
1: An AFL team.
2: GWS.
1: An 80s movie.
2: Pass.
1: A seven-letter word.
2: Like Bluetooth.
1: A body part.
2: Gallbladder.
1: A country.
2: Damn.
0: Oh, did
1: we
0: you say
1: coming
0: gluteus?
1: Back around.
2: Yeah.
3: She said glute.
0: Gluteus.
2: No, gluteus.
0: Gluteus.
2: Like yeah. A glute, but it's a gluteus.
0: Gluteus.
1: Maximus.
0: Maximus.
3: Yeah, that's its official name.
0: He was in that Gladiator movie, wasn't he?
2: I don't know.
0: It's six letters.
1: Jade, we had you so close. Sorry. I mean, you were coming back around.
3: Oh,
1: we needed the 80s movie.
3: What was the question?
2: Yeah, I never would have got the 80s
1: answer.
2: Movie.
1: Look, you say that, but then sometimes you think like Ghostbusters.
3: Body part.
2: True.
1: But, gluteus is seven letters.
0: Is it? Oh, well, she said gluteus.
2: Thank you.
0: Well, she said gluteus.
1: Yeah, but that doesn't mean that's how it's spelled.
0: Yeah, all right, fine. Well, then I'll win with spelling gluteus. Geez, I'm all at sea at the moment, Jade. Everybody's got a vendetta against me.
3: Well,
0: on this
3: we're
0: show.
3: Just happy you're here today.
1: Since Peach,
3: we'll take that.
0: Shut up.
1: Like, it was easier when he wasn't on air. Like,
0: oh my God.
3: Hey, yeah.
1: Thank you for playing, Jade. Please try again.
0: No, Jade's gone.
1: Oh.
0: Hey, Alpha Bucks is back for $10,000 four times across
3: she was
0: the show
3: good.
0: Every half hour from seven. Yeah, very good. All right, Ben, now that you're here. So big, big weekend. Big weekend. 20 years of the West Coast Eagles Premiership. 2006. 20 hey, 20 years, mate.
3: I know.
1: Do you want to come back and talk about your favourite kick? Your favourite bit? That time you took that mark?
0: That bounce that you had on the boundary?
3: Plenty of time for that. The boys seem to... although we haven't spent a lot of time as a group together, it takes 5 or 10 minutes of us being in the one room to just straight back to...
0: I'll bet it does.
3: The good old days and the same humour and...
0: All right, sit tight. We're going to come back with more of it in minutes.
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1: Hey, Cuzzy.
5: Cuzzy.
1: Hey, Ben. Cuzzy.
5: Cuzzy, yeah.
1: Thanks to our good mates at Macca's, you deserve a little treat with the Iced Range at McCafe.
5: Nice.
1: Happy 20th anniversary of the 2006 Premiership.
5: Wow, 20 years.
1: Hey?
5: Hard to believe. I was MIA for a few of those, which I don't like to count, but
1: really?
5: Even that was standing, it doesn't feel like 20.
1: Why? What happened there?
5: I'm asking myself the same thing.
1: Right.
5: But it's so good to get the boys together. If anything, it's one of the great things to come out of milestone years is it is an extra push to get everyone together. And the effort that some of the guys made to be there.
6: Well, you had some people flying in from overseas and from over east. Like,
5: yeah, Brett Jones, 72 hours he was in Australia for. He came in from the US where he's living. So that was a monster effort and number of guys from the East Coast. So it was.
1: Who was the one that everybody could rely on to get this reunion done? Like, because, you know, everybody with their 20-year reunions, there's always someone where, like, you think back and they were always the person, even at school, you knew that they were going to be the one that could organise the reunion, you know?
5: Yeah, well, we are on a WhatsApp chat, so there's a push from a number of guys.
6: What's your WhatsApp chat group called? Do you call yourselves the Premiership?
5: I don't even know. How am I going? I'll have a look for you.
1: careful.
5: Yeah. But, yeah, you know, the skipper, there's a fair bit falls on his shoulders. So Chris has been very good in doing a bit of the legwork. Obviously, John is on the WhatsApp chat as well, and he's working still at the club.
1: Is so he
5: he's
1: fault?
5: A yes. He's been very good, and then anyone that, can chip in and help with it.
1: Who organised the catering?
5: Well, we did land on our feet a few times. We ended up at the stables in the city, so a link with the footy club. So they were very good putting on a couple of functions actually for the players and then the players' parents.
6: Did they have to keep you in your own room so that you didn't be mobbed by fans? Because I'd imagine all of you together
5: from fans
6: in a room
5: or upset patrons might have been the latter. I'm not sure. They didn't specify, but
1: can I just say, like, so obviously, you know, getting you all together in the same room, as you mentioned, you do start talking about sort of 2006 and those years and everything. One of the thing that I've noticed is that with all this chatter about the reunion and all of that, there's been a lot of the highlights of the midfield through that time. A lot of highlights are you, Juddy, Kerr. Do you guys know just how bloody good you were? Like, does that hit you at all? Or did that come up at all while you were having your reunion?
5: It comes up quite a bit, but I was involved in a couple of talks with the skipper and about this, and we did get a

0: A bit of profile, or there was a like, and but we were part of a team that really allowed us to sort of do what we did. And the great thing about going on and having team success, and it's never more evident when you only win by 1 point, is that although some roles like Chris's are, you know, they get a lot more profile than others, but when it comes down to one contest or 1 point, no one's role in that case over the course of a year is any more or less important, because if one person doesn't weigh in,
1: we don't
0: win a premiership. Mm. So,
2: but and we're still going to hold it against that guy when he's taken that last kick and he misses the goal. We're still holding it on that guy every game.
0: Yeah, and that's sometimes the way it goes. But special congrats. Time.
1: Yeah, real special
0: it's been
1: time.
0: Fun.
1: Now, we're going to come back in just a moment. I don't know if you heard this, but Kimber and I have launched Swish accounts for people who can buy them and then get a message for their mum for Mother's Day.
0: Okay.
1: Right, now, you're the king of Swish.
0: Oh, yeah. So, this might be a time for me to get square with both of you guys. But
2: we'd like to get your hot tips.
0: All right.
1: Sit tight. It's coming back in minutes.
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1: 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It's Ben Cuzzy Cousins on the Pete and Kimber Show.
0: Yeah, Cuzzy with us. Thanks for hanging around, mate, here. You deserve a little treat with the Iced Range at McCafe. You can have one of those.
3: Lovely.
0: Knock that over and let's start talking Swish with a Y, by the way. Swish with a Y.
4: Swish is one of these services where it's jam-packed with celebrities and sports stars, and you can go on and say, hey, my friend's birthday coming up, or there's a special anniversary or something, and they love you. Could you just give them a message? And because it's Mother's Day coming up, Pete and I thought, well, why don't we go on there and we'll offer sweet Mother's Day messages to mums out there.
0: Sweet, sweet
4: messages. And we'll donate the money that we raise to go to telethon.
3: Mm. Ah, cool.
0: And we thought, given that, you know, you've done this quite a bit.
5: But being a mother, it is not easy. I may have run 15 kilometres, but I have never made a human with my body.
3: You have my
5: utmost respect.
4: When we found out Ben was on Swish last year, we paid for him to do a read, and he didn't know that it had come from us, and we made him say a selection of ridiculous things.
3: Yes.
4: But you're a total professional.
3: I can't even hear it now.
4: You're a total professional, and you delivered on what we paid
3: that
4: for.
3: That was out of line, you two. And I forgot exactly what you did. I knew, remember I said, well, I'll get square.
0: Yeah.
3: I'd forgotten exactly what you did.
4: Well, we just made you say a series
3: then,
4: of dumb lines.
0: Yeah, I've got more here. If you, seeing as you've forgotten,
3: no good.
0: Seeing as you've forgotten, good.
5: You are the real MVP, and that's coming from me, an actual MVP.
4: I mean, you were really natural about it.
0: You were great. Oh, that's,
4: you
0: that's
4: did great.
0: Great. It was worth it. What was it, $165 or something we paid?
4: It was worth it, every cent. So have you got any tips for us? We're setting our rate at $55.
0: Is that a good rate for us?
4: Do you think that sounds fair?
3: Very fair.
4: Yeah? If you were gonna pay for a video, because it's sort of going to be a me v. Pete thing here.
3: Okay.
4: Would you...
3: Well...
4: $55 so investment.
3: So
4: in
3: what will you have on your profile? Will there be a spiel that you'll both give, or...
0: Did you give a spiel? Did you, like, you... Oh, that's right, because you were doing those ads, and you were saying, hey, it's Ben.
3: Yes, I did
0: and
3: give
0: and
3: a spiel.
0: If you want a Swish...
3: I think you should maybe both put a spiel
4: I think
3: forward.
4: We have to do something. For you just go, I'm Ben Cousins, I kicked a ball, and everyone goes, yeah, but for us, we have to, like, come up with something.
0: Yeah,
4: we have to offer something.
0: So is the next thing a spiel, then? That we come up with.
4: Maybe.
0: I mean, right now, if you go to the Swish website and you can search Pete and Kimber, we're up there right now, and we're testing.

0: $55 for a message.
1: Okay, I'm going to have a look at that.
0: Yeah, with proceeds going to Telethon.
1: And a profile picture?
0: Yeah, I'd assume so.
2: Oh, God, I hope they just used a headshot.
0: So you can go there and have a look. But that's not a bad idea. Maybe we come up with that tomorrow.
2: Okay.
1: That's on the next show. Step.
0: Yeah.
2: All right, cool.
0: And figure that part out.
2: It's all for Telethon. We're all just trying to get some money for the kids.
1: Yeah? Going down this course of action for Mother's Day.
0: You're going to get involved, eh?
1: Yeah. I might get involved.
0: Who do you think wins out of the two of us? Who gets the most requests? Me or Kimber?
1: Oh.
2: I think more that if we were going to give your mum a message, would you rather it come from me or Pete?
0: Oh, yeah. Who?
1: I think my mum's big on reliability, you know. And,
0: All right.
1: I'm leaning towards Kimber well and truly at this stage. Be a big fight back from here. But yeah, it's still 5 days, right. Pete.
0: Until Mother's Day kicks in, all right? Yes. So make sure you get along to the Swish website and check it out. Hey, look, just before we go today, a couple of things to do. So we will give you a 100K payday code in just a moment. But the great Dennis Cometti AM. Mm. Today is the state memorial service for our good friend. It's going to be held today at 2:30 at the Riverview Rooms at Optus Stadium. 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And the information for all of that is at the WA government website. So if you just Google all of that information, it'll take you there and give you everything that you need to know. But 2:30 at the Riverview Rooms at Optus Stadium.
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0: Hi there, it's Damien Carbon. A warning to country WA drivers today to look out for kangaroos, with the RAC naming May the worst month for animal collisions. 4,953 animal collision claims were made last year in WA, 85% of them involving roos. Spokesperson Glenn Walker telling us how to handle an incident on the road.
1: Many drivers will instinctively swerve to avoid animals, but this can lead to more serious crashes. It's safer to brake firmly and stay in your lane.
0: New fuel watch rules are now in effect, covering every fuel outlet across WA. All retailers are now required to report fuel prices and supply disruptions under the expanded scheme introduced by the state government. The changes boost transparency during global fuel uncertainty, particularly in regional and remote areas of WA. And a truly great West Australian will be remembered this afternoon, the state funeral for Dennis Cometti at Optus Stadium. You can catch live coverage on 7.
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3: Good morning, I'm Matthew Layton. The fallout from the Bondi terror attack is back in focus, with a major inquiry into anti-Semitism opening hearings. Community leaders, academics and everyday Aussies will speak about rising hostility towards Jewish people and the challenge of keeping public debate respectful. The family tragedy is heading to court today, with a man charged over three alleged domestic violence murders. It follows an attack at Rosemeadow in Sydney's southwest, where another man was also hurt. Japan's new PM, Sanae Takaichi, has touched down for her first Aussie visit as leader, with energy and defence set to dominate talks. In Canberra, the so-called Iron Lady will meet Anthony Albanese, with the critical minerals deal and gas supply assurances expected to be high on the agenda. Former New York City Mayor Rudy Giuliani has been hospitalised in Florida in a critical condition. And one of Australia's most loved sporting voices will be celebrated this afternoon. Dennis Cometti's state memorial service will fill Perth Stadium.
2: HCF are not for profit, so they're not for paying out profits to shareholders. They are for paying benefits above industry average per premium dollar.
3: Malcolm Roses is looking like an absolute steal for Sydney after bagging seven goals in a 17-point win over Melbourne. At the SCG, the former Sun made that bargain trade look even better after costing the Swans pick 51 and 69. Oscar Piastri's momentum keeps rolling in F1, with the Aussie moving into sixth in the standings. And Aidan O'Neill's World Cup hopes are under a cloud after suffering an ankle setback in Major League Soccer overnight. The Socceroos midfielder came off early for New York City FC.
4: Humid in Port Hedland, sunny with a top of 34. Tonight down to 22, and tomorrow mostly sunny with a high of 34. 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
7: Hi there, it's Damien Carbon. Seven people have been charged as part of a major police crackdown on volume crime in the Pilbara. Newman police say the operation targeted burglaries and stolen vehicles, with more than $1 million worth of cars recovered so far. Several men, including a 15-year-old, are due to face court later this month. The state government wants to get moving on building new homes for new home buyers in regional WA, promising 10,000 in 10 years. But opposition leader Basil Zemplis asking why we've waited so long.
8: Where has this attention been in the 10 years that they have been in government?
7: Thousands expected at Optus Stadium this afternoon for the state funeral of Dennis Cometti, much-loved commentator to be remembered, with full coverage this Arvo live on 7. And community groups, not-for-profits and local governments can now apply for grants to celebrate WA's volunteers. 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
9: Hello there, I'm Matthew Layton. A major royal commission examining anti-Semitism and social cohesion has opened with a stark warning about rising hostility towards Jewish Australians. The hearings in Sydney are focusing on how anti-Semitism appears in modern Australia. Commissioner Virginia Bell says tensions overseas are fueling ugly behaviour here at home.
10: It's important that people understand how quickly those events can prompt ugly displays of hostility towards Jewish Australians simply because they're Jews.
9: A fresh warning's been fired at the Reserve Bank ahead of tomorrow's rates call, with Roy Morgan claiming Australia could already be sliding into recession. Research firm says business confidence has crashed to record lows, even worse than the early COVID days. And rolling teacher strikes planned for Victoria this week are off the timetable, at least for now. The union says pay talks with the state government are making strong progress, but stop work action is being paused for 2 weeks.
11: HCF are not for profit, so they're not for paying out profits to shareholders. They are for paying benefits above industry average per premium dollar.
9: Melbourne's forward line has copped a sore one, with Brodie Mijacek set for time on the sidelines after straining his hammy against Sydney. The ex-Magpie's been handy too, kicking 13 goals from 8 games. Oscar Piastri is on the podium again after a huge drive at the Miami Grand Prix. The Aussie charged from 7th on the grid to finish 3rd behind teammate Lando Norris and rising star Kimi Antonelli. Fans, friends and footy greats will farewell Dennis Cometti today at a state memorial service in Perth.
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12: Today in Port Hedland, sunny with a top of 34. Tonight, down to 22, and tomorrow, mostly sunny with a high of 34. 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
3: Hi there, it's Damien Carbon. Tough times for West Aussie tourism operators, bracing for a bleak 3 months. Forward bookings for hotels, caravan parks and tours across the state falling 29% compared to this time last year. Most in the industry are blaming the US war on Iran. The nation's energy minister, Chris Bowen, confirming another 59 ships loaded with fuel on their way to Australia. WA workers are being urged to keep a closer eye on their superannuation. New data revealing nearly 3% of us have never checked it at all. The study by Reckon finding just over 11% check every pay cycle, increasing the risk of missed errors as payday super approaches. And WA police say they are sick and tired of dealing with what they've described as moronic calls to 000. Of the 400,000 calls a year, they deal with at least one absurd one a day, from someone complaining about cold chips bought from KFC, and someone asking for police to drop milk around.
2: Hit National News.
4: Hello there, I'm Matthew Layton. Public hearings are now underway for the Royal Commission into Anti-Semitism and Social Cohesion, looking at the lead-up to the deadly Bondi terror attack. In Sydney, Jewish community leaders are sharing personal experiences of hate and discrimination following the October 7 attacks in Israel. The US is launching a mission to help ships stuck in the Strait of Hormuz, with President Donald Trump saying Project Freedom begins today. Foreign Minister Penny Wong telling Seven Australia backs a negotiated deal, urging Iran to work with the US to reopen the vital shipping route and ease global energy fears.
5: We've been engaging with the US, with the UK, with France on efforts to reopen the state. The Strait will continue to engage with them.
4: Meanwhile, Jim Chalmers is keeping the budget belt tight. The Treasurer says Labor will save more than it spends, with no extension to the 26-cent fuel tax cut beyond June. And a health scare for Rudy Giuliani, with the former New York mayor now in hospital.
6: HCF are not for profit, so they're not for paying out profits to shareholders. They are for paying benefits above industry average per premium dollar.
4: Circle Thursday night because second versus third is serving up a proper footy feast. Fremantle and Hawthorn are expecting a huge crowd. Meanwhile, Sevens' Ryan Daniels says the Eagles need plenty of work, but coach Andrew McWalter shouldn't cop it all.
7: Look, there's a bit of criticism coming for Andrew McWalter. I think it's important to note he didn't make this mess. He's the one trying to clean it up.
8: Yep.
7: And he's trying to clean it up with one of those tiny little brooms, and it's just, there's a lot of mess.
4: And Man U has jumped to third in the Premier League after a 3-2 win over Liverpool.
1: A rug in Port Hedland, sunny with a top of 34. Tonight, down to 22, and tomorrow, mostly sunny with a high of 34. 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

0: 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When I'm on tour, I love seeing fans having a great time at the gig. 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
10: Hi there, it's Damien Carbon. A warning to country WA drivers today to look out for kangaroos, with the RAC naming May the worst month for animal collisions. 4,953 animal collision claims were made last year in WA, 85% of them involving roos. Spokesperson Glenn Walker telling us how to handle an incident on the road.
11: Many drivers will instinctively swerve to avoid animals, but this can lead to more serious crashes. It's safer to brake firmly and stay in your lane.
10: New fuel watch rules are now in effect, covering every fuel outlet across WA. All retailers are now required to report fuel prices and supply disruptions under the expanded scheme introduced by the state government. The changes boost transparency during global fuel uncertainty, particularly in regional and remote areas of WA. And a truly great West Australian will be remembered this afternoon, the state funeral for Dennis Cometti at Optus Stadium. You can catch live coverage on 7.
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12: Good afternoon, I'm Matthew Layton. Australia and Japan are locking in a fresh deal to tighten ties on energy, defence and trade. In Canberra, Anthony Albanese and Japanese PM Sanai Takaichi unveiled the agreement, saying it'll help protect Aussies from global shocks, ease pressure at the Bowser and give farmers more certainty.
13: While geography places our countries on the far north and the far south of the Indo-Pacific, it is thanks to the determination of our countries that we have been closer.
12: The standoff in the Strait of Hormuz is heating up, with the US deploying troops, drones and warships to free trapped commercial vessels. Near the UAE, a tank has reportedly been struck by projectiles as Iran slams Trump's latest military plan as delirium. And the Anti-Semitism Royal Commission has paused for lunch after hearing emotional evidence from Jewish Australians. One witness said the Bondi attack was the moment her family decided they could not stay in Australia and would move to Israel.
14: HCF are not for profit, so they're not for paying out profits to shareholders. They are for paying benefits above industry average per premium dollar.
12: Big Freeze is back for year 12 with this year's light blue beanie unveiled ahead of the King's birthday clash. Fight MND's Beck Danaher says her dad Neil is still battling on as the charity celebrates raising more than $141 million for research.
15: His dad was here. He hasn't been able to speak by himself for the last 6 or 7 years.

0: So it is daunting to stand here and speak on his behalf, but it is something that is so important.
1: And the late Dennis Cometti will be remembered at a state memorial service this afternoon in Perth.
2: Mostly fine for the rest of today in Port Hedland. Tonight, down to 21, and tomorrow, windy with a high of 34. 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
10: Good afternoon, Matthew Layton with you. Australia and Japan are tightening the bolts on their already close friendship, signing new deals on energy, trade resilience and defence. In Canberra, Anthony Albanese welcomes Japanese PM Sanae Takaichi, saying global uncertainty makes the partnership more important than ever.
11: These agreements are to the benefit of both of our people. For Australians, it will mean we are less vulnerable to global shocks like we are seeing right now because of conflict in the Middle East.
10: Steel supply is under pressure for now after fire damage at a major refinery. Viva Energy says its Geelong refinery will take about 6 weeks to repair. The opposition wants Labor to show its homework on budget cuts. Coalition says if public servants do not take voluntary redundancies, the government needs a plan B for trimming Canberra's bureaucracy and saving cash. And one of sport's great storytellers is being remembered today with a state memorial service for Dennis Cometti just hours away.
12: HCF are not for profit, so they're not for paying out profits to shareholders. They are for paying benefits above industry average per premium dollar.
10: Alex Pearce has made it pretty clear purple is still his colour. The Dockers skipper says he's staying at Frio despite links to the Tassie Devils. And a huge moment for Sam Kerr overnight, rewriting the record books at Chelsea. The superstar striker has become the club's all-time top scorer in the Women's Super League, netting goal number 64 to stand alone at the top.
13: It feels amazing to be even in the same category as some of those players, but I'm absolutely honoured.
9: Humansley fine for the rest of today in Port Hedland. Tonight down to 21 and tomorrow windy with a high of 34. 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
1: 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They're all awesome. Like, how do you pick one?
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0: 2025, didn't we? 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
0: Yeah, I agree. 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

0: Thank you for listening to your number one hit music station. The artist who started out on TikTok posting videos and they blew up, and now he is who he is today.
1: Just be genuine. Like, I'm just a kid who grew up on social media, so I knew how to use it. That's like another language.
0: We all know him. We all love his music. His name is Somba. He went from performing in front of like 30 people at a bar to thousands at Coachella.

0: the last one. We'll play him in the next 15 minutes. Along with Disco Lines and Tinashe, No Broke Boys, and No Broke People Around Here. Because we're going to drop another code word as well for our 100K payday. 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
0: I like that idea. You actually can go anywhere. So, let's get you one step closer. We gave away $10,000 last Friday and the Friday after. 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Caviar. C-A-V-I-A-R. That's it, and your 15 minutes starts now. 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
5: Hi there, it's Damien Carbon. Tough times for West Aussie tourism operators, bracing for a bleak 3 months. Forward bookings for hotels, caravan parks and tours across the state falling 29% compared to this time last year. Most in the industry are blaming the US war on Iran. The nation's Energy Minister Chris Bowen confirming another 59 ships loaded with fuel on their way to Australia. WA workers are being urged to keep a closer eye on their superannuation. New data revealing nearly 3% of us have never checked it at all. The study by Reckon finding just over 11% check every pay cycle.

0: Increasing the risk of missed errors as payday super approaches. And WA police say they are sick and tired of dealing with what they've described as moronic calls to 000. Of the 400,000 calls a year, they deal with at least one absurd one a day from someone complaining about cold chips bought from KFC and someone asking for police to drop milk around.
1: Hit National News.
2: Hi there, it's Anne Stone with you. Police have charged more than a dozen people over the riot that broke out in Alice Springs last week following the arrest of a man for the alleged murder of a five-year-old girl. Jefferson Lewis is expected to appear in court tomorrow. The daughter of a Bondi terror victim has told the Royal Commission into Anti-Semitism she's been publicly abused for being Jewish. Shana Goodnick's 62-year-old father, Reuben Morrison, was killed after throwing a brick at one of the gunmen in the attack last December that left 15 people dead. Commissioner Virginia Bell saying tensions overseas are fueling ugly behaviour at home.
3: It's important that people understand how quickly those events can prompt ugly displays of hostility towards Jewish Australians simply because they're Jews.
2: Iran says any US attempt to interfere in the Strait of Hormuz would violate the ceasefire. It comes as Donald Trump launches Project Freedom to free up ships stranded in the key waterway. And Donald Trump's approval rating has hit an all-time low. 62% of Americans aren't happy with the US president's handling of the economy and cost of living issues.
1: HCF are not for profit, so they're not for paying out profits to shareholders. They are for paying benefits above industry average per premium dollar.
2: The AFL has told clubs it's expecting to confirm the next set of fixtures after round 9 this week. The league's also considering whether to reveal all the games for rounds 16 to 23 or release them in two separate blocks. The Crows expect Jordan Dawson and Darcy Fogarty back for Sunday's clash with Richmond. And a blow for the Socceroos ahead of next month's World Cup. Midfielder Aidan O'Neill has injured his ankle and is in doubt. Australia play warm-up games against Mexico and Switzerland on May 31 and June 7 before their first World Cup match against Turkey on June 14.
4: Supposedly fine for the rest of today in Port Hedland. Tonight down to 21 and tomorrow windy with a high of 34. Listener knows what Aussie ears want to hear. 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
5: Yes, Ig. Everyone's invited. Work crew, gym crew, even the bloke down the street with the pet lizard. But then the Harvey beef hits the shopping list and suddenly that guest list needs a trim. Dave the Double Dipper, gone. Your sister's latest bloke, gone. Lizard Boy, gone. Who's left? Your Harvey Beef mates. The ones worth the stakes. The ones that'd buy Harvey Beef for you. Harvey Beef, worth it.
6: Carrie and Tommy are back to Sabo from 3. Zookin, skincare that doesn't cost the earth.
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0: 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Thanks for listening to your number one hit music station. On the air next, our guilty pleasures, songs that you love to sing in the shower to that you don't tell anyone about. Maybe you're driving down your favourite road and you roll your windows all the way up and just turn it up and sing. Alicia, 131060, what's your guilty pleasure?
1: Probably just a lot of chocolate.
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0: All right, to celebrate those guilty pleasures, we're going to go back to back to back. Calvin Harris, Feel So Close is coming up in the mix. Feel so close to you right. So keep it here for that, and then we'll get you All Saints and then a little bit of All the Things She Said for our guilty pleasures. It's coming up next.
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15: Every day, you know the drill. 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Songs that you sing in the car to nice and loud when it's literally just you in there. You just sing at the top of your lungs. You don't care what anyone else has to think. So we're going to go back to back to back with songs that you'll sing at the top of your lungs from All Saints, Never Ever Coming Up. Now, Calvin Harris.
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15: What song is he talking about? 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

0: 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Hello, Lewis here. 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Carrie Bickmore and Tommy Little on the air next. 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
1: Hi there, it's Damien Carbon. A warning to country WA drivers today to look out for kangaroos, with the RAC naming May the worst month for animal collisions. 4,953 animal collision claims were made last year in WA, 85% of them involving roos. Spokesperson Glenn Walker telling us how to handle an incident on the road.
2: Many drivers will instinctively swerve to avoid animals, but this can lead to more serious crashes. It's safer to brake firmly and stay in your lane.
1: New fuel watch rules are now in effect, covering every fuel outlet across WA. All retailers are now required to report fuel prices and supply disruptions under the expanded scheme introduced by the state government. The changes boost transparency during global fuel uncertainty, particularly in regional and remote areas of WA. And a truly great West Australian will be remembered this afternoon, the state funeral for Dennis Cometti at Optus Stadium. You can catch live coverage on 7.
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3: Hey, it's Anne Stone with you. New data shows 100,000 Aussie homeowners are at risk of defaulting on their loans. If interest rates keep going up, the Reserve Bank widely tipped to hike the cash rate again tomorrow for the third time this year. The Treasurer has ruled out extending the fuel excise cut in next week's federal budget and downplayed any chance of tax relief for Aussie workers. The government's also set to break a pre-election promise not to touch negative gearing as part of a package that would scale back the capital gains tax discount.
4: I think the best way to build trust is to make the right decisions for the right reasons. And there are genuine intergenerational concerns and pressures in our budget, in our tax system, in our housing market, and in our economy more broadly.
3: A Sydney man accused of murdering his parents and brother has been refused bail and will undergo a psychiatric assessment. The case has been adjourned to July 15. Three people have died and another's critical after an outbreak of hantavirus on a Dutch cruise ship in the Atlantic. And the new Devil Wears Prada sequel has had a stunning opening weekend at the box office, making $233 million.
0: Every load of laundry is a fresh start. 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
3: The AFL is facing another homophobic slur investigation. Brisbane draftee Kobe Evans allegedly made a comment to an opponent during a VFL match on Saturday. The club says Evans is remorseful, apologising on the field and again afterwards. Bookmaker Sportsbet has cut ties with AFL Grand Final umpire Nick Foote in the wake of the Zach Butters tribunal saga. Foote telling Seven he has nothing but good memories from his time as a horse racing analyst with Sportsbet. Crows captain Jordan Dawson is back at training ahead of Sunday's clash with Richmond, and family, fans and footy greats are farewelling broadcaster Dennis Cometti at a state memorial service in Perth.
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5: Mostly fine for the rest of today in Port Hedland. Tonight, down to 21, and tomorrow, windy with a high of 34. 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
1: Carrie Bickmore.
2: And Tommy Little.
1: This is Carrie and Tommy.
3: Yeah, welcome to it for your Monday afternoon.

0: We are live from Atherton Tablelands in tropical North Queensland. How good is this?
1: A tough gig.
0: Yeah, it is tough. Someone's got to do it.
2: Does life get any better? I've bought a pineapple. I've had some mango sorbet. We've seen cows on the road that we have to stop for. Mm. It is stunning.
1: I can even see a storm rolling in, which makes me so happy. There's nothing better than a tropical Queensland storm. Because you do all your activities in the morning and then you come back and you lay in your room and you just listen to the rain.
2: Yes.
1: Heaven.
0: They make cows lay down, apparently, we learned earlier today.
1: What do you mean?
0: Oh, it rains.
2: Carrie, don't get involved. We've had an argument. We've actually had quite a lot of arguments in our car.
1: Yes, your car ride was different to mine, and I heard about some of the things that happened in your car ride, and I think we should discuss them later.
2: Well, we've got to discuss some theories on cows, some theories on Roger Federer, which is a weird link because he once got gifted a cow. Oh. We didn't even think about that. Yes, don't you remember?
0: No.
2: The beautiful, he's Swedish, right? They gave him a cow.
1: Yeah. Oh.
0: Swiss.
2: Swiss.
1: I don't think workmates should ever have to be in a car for 5.5 hours together. I think it's too long. I think goes beyond just the chit chat of a work office and becomes like, oh God, he's
0: almost
1: insane.
2: We nearly solved some of life's biggest problems in ours. We created a few more of our own.
3: Yeah. Federer got two cows.
2: Federer got given two cows.
1: Does he look after them?
3: Juliet and Desiree.
2: Well, I think it was Desiree that was on our road and we had to get out and give Desiree a swift smack on the bottom to get out of the way.
1: We are in the Tablelands.
0: Desiree.
2: No, that one was me. The first one was Desiree. That was me.
1: We're holidaying in tropical North Queensland. We have an enormous show to come today. Yes. I'm going to tell you all about my new campaign that I've launched.
0: Yes.
1: Thank God it doesn't require my voice because it's still not quite back, is it?
0: No, just dance moves?
2: It's perfect.
1: Yeah, just dance moves, exactly.
2: And producer Kieran has already taken himself out of the equation, so he's obviously still turned on by the voice, which is good.
1: We'll tell you all up next. All over Port Hedland, it's Hit 91.7's Carrie.

0: Sabo?
1: It's not just exciting that we're enjoying tropical North Queensland. It's exciting because it's the launch of my new range of beanies today. I feel like up here, they prefer the caps, which is what I'm wearing on my head.
2: Cap looks great. Okay.
1: Because what was that?
2: That was a car.
0: The Pacific Coastway, Australia's holiday highway. We're definitely on it.
1: We've got our new range. We've
2: got a motorbike, sorry.
1: New range, which we've launched today online. If you go to my Instagram at BigMoreCarrie, you'll see a video that we recorded that was actually a random thing. So we went to this house to shoot our beanie campaign, and it was like this wooden cabin, and I kept sliding along the floor in socks, like Risky Business style.
0: Yes.
1: But then I was doing the moves of Hugh Grant in Love Actually, and one of the guys there was like, I think you're confusing two movies. And so then we Googled the Hugh Grant Love Actually scene. And before you knew it, we were reenacting it in the cabin. And it was so much fun. We honestly did it in like two takes. I'm not bragging, but I'm bragging.
0: It is wild how effortless that dance was for you.
2: I know, it's so good.
1: I do need to point out, it's meant to look daggy. I'm a bit concerned for the younger people amongst us that haven't seen Hugh Grant's dance. That's not how I dance, I need to point out.
2: Carrie, it's kind of how you dance, but I don't think it's...
1: I don't dance like that. I don't like do this with my arms, do I?
2: I got told afterwards you didn't even know that was from Love Actually, that they just filmed you dancing.
1: That's just not true.
2: I think it's great, though. I don't think it's daggy at all.
1: I dance like I've just got off a horse like Tony Abbott, do I?
2: Does Tony ever ride horses? I think you're getting him and Putin confused now.
1: No, I'm confusing him on a bike. Anyway, we're detracting from the fact that my beanies are out.
2: Yes, and they're wonderful. I'm wearing the red one now.
1: And I want to say something quite sincerely. So this is our 11th year of doing Carrie's Beanies for Brain Cancer. And every year we're like, are we going to do it again? Are we not going to do it again? Because I know you all have a lot of these beanies. I know you've been buying them for years, but we are still no closer to a cure. And you know, I launched my $100 million mission to get all the billionaires to give me money. Well, I'm going to be really honest, and I'm going to tell you that I don't have a million from one of them yet. The campaign is very, very, very hard to do. It's very hard to get people to hand over money. We will get there because I achieve everything I want to set my mind to. However, at the moment, it's a real tough ask. So if you're thinking I'm not a billionaire, you're not. But so far, the people who have helped us raise the $30 million we have raised is actually just people like you who have bought a $29.95 beanie. So while the top end of town still hasn't given us their cash, you guys have. And for that, I'm truly grateful for. If you are on to your 11th beanie, I'm sorry. I hope they've lasted. I hope they're good quality. They've lasted. And actually, no. I hope they're bad quality and you're due for another one. replacement one.
2: The beanies are so good. I mean, I have most of them, if not all of them, from over the years. They're awesome. But also for today's show, if you buy a beanie in between 3 and 6 p.m. when we're on air today, we are going to match your beanie as a donation. And so
1: it's effectively donating double
2: the money for half the money. And if you can keep up with the maths as I said it, you're smarter than me. But anyway,
1: so this year, the one thing I will say is it's a limited run. So sometimes we run a campaign that goes for like 24 hours. Sometimes we do a month. This is a limited campaign. So if you're thinking, I'll get onto it in a few weeks' time, you won't get a chance. You need to get onto it right now. Go to carriesbeaniesforbraincancer.com. Grab your beanie, grab your hat. A big thanks to our producer, Belle, here, whose daughter's in the campaign. She's the cutest thing I've ever seen. She'll make them run off the shelves, I reckon.
2: Yes.
1: So give us a call, though, 131060. I would love to speak to our true Carrie Beanies for Brain... That's not the name of it. It's
2: Carrie's
1: Beanies for Brain Cancer fans who have bought the beanies over the years. If you were someone that has multiple beanies, I want to see if I can find the person that has the most.
2: Do you reckon someone's got the royal flush and has
1: all of them?
2: One from every year?
1: Well, there was a couple of years we missed COVID time, so I wonder how many that is. Maybe eight?
2: Eight? And even
1: find out.
2: There might even be someone that's got a family out there that not only has every year that you've made them, they might have every design from every year.
1: 131060.
2: Yeah.
1: Reminder, if you buy a beanie right now, our beautiful company is going to match it. But also, give me a call and tell me how many you own, which one was your fave, and are you going to buy one today? 131060.
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0: Tropical North Queensland today, guys.
1: Yes, from the beautiful Atherton Tablelands. But Bickers, it's also the launch of your brand new Carrie's Beanies for Brain Cancer range, and they're stunning. You're wearing the cap.
2: I'm typing my campaign manager as we speak to say how many beanie campaigns have we done to work out what's the maximum number of
1: different beanies
2: different
1: that someone
2: years
1: can have.
2: You can have supported.
1: Yes. And if you buy a beanie, head to Carrie's Beanies for Brain Cancer, between 3 and 6. And today, the show is going to match it as well. So you get double bang for your buck.
2: So I'm going to tell you some of the thinking behind the colour we pick. So the colours of this season, everywhere in store, you'll notice this, ladies, particularly guys, you've probably not noticed, is brown. Everyone's wearing brown everything. And we were like, maybe we'll do a brown beanie. But then we're like, but then everyone will have a brown beanie and no one will know it's our beanie. And then I was like, we should do red. And then who did I see the next day in New York? Not actually, I wasn't there, but online, walking through the streets wearing a red beanie.
1: Who?
2: Margot Robbie.
1: Ugh.
2: And I was like, that is a sign. Not only is she Australian, she's always on trend. Oh, she often bucks the trend.
1: I was about to say, I think you're Australia's Margot Robbie. And then I forgot. She's Australian.
2: Yeah. Move over, Margot.
1: Yeah, you're Australia's other Margot Robbie.
2: So that's how we picked a red one. So if you want to be on trend and you want to follow what the likes of Margot Robbie do, then make sure you go to Carrie's Beanies for Brain Cancer.
1: Could you put a Carrie's Beanies for Brain Cancer logo on the one that Margot was wearing and say, look who's already been spotted with a pre-release drop?
2: I don't know if I'd do that to her. I'd hate if someone did that to me.
1: No, good. She'd be brave calling it out.
2: I do not support this.
3: Yeah, I actively didn't buy this.
1: Yeah, I need you to know no money went to charity from this beanie I'm wearing.
2: Weirdly, we've got the same manager, so I'm sure there's money kicking back somewhere to someone coming in from both sides.
1: G'day, Linda.
4: Hello.
1: How many beanies have you got, Linda?
4: I've got 4.
2: Four different campaigns, or you just went hard 1 year?
4: No, 1 year I did buy 3, but no, 4 different campaigns.
2: Well done.
1: Good
2: I
1: on
2: mean,
1: you, Linda.
2: I'm disappointed you haven't done them all, Linda, but you know, I'll take what I can get.
4: Me too. Don't worry. A couple of times I logged on and they were all sold out. I was like, no.
2: Well, that's good messaging to get in quick. But Linda, I couldn't appreciate it more. Thank you so much.
4: And thank you for the work you do, Carrie. I lost my dad 11 years ago to brain cancer, so I always try and get one when I can, and I really appreciate what you do.
2: Well, I know it's not going to bring him back, but we do have clinical trials happening, and I feel very confident that if we can get this big, large sum of money that we can turn those stats around, Linda, for people in the future. So I'm sorry to hear about your dad, but thanks so much.
4: Thanks, Pete. Thanks, guys.
1: Good on you, Linda. We got Rosa. G'day, Rosa.
5: Hi, guys. I've got five or six. I jumped on this morning when I saw the campaign and grabbed the navy one, so I'm not sure whether it's my 5th or 6th beanie. So
2: well done, Rosa.
1: Good on you, Rosa.
2: I mean,
1: good
2: you won't you. Be looking like Margot Robbie if you get the blue one, but I'm just happy you supported
5: Rosa.
2: No.
5: Well, yeah, I've got more navy than red in my wardrobe, so
2: great.
5: I'm not for the navy one, but
2: well,
5: great.
2: That's what we thought, and I wasn't sure because we like them to be unisex, and I wasn't sure what the guys would like, whether they'd like the red looks great on you. I wasn't sure if the guys would prefer the navy, but it seems like they both work.
1: As you know, I'm a colorblind man, so I toe the line on this and I say I reckon they're all good.
2: Do you know that you're wearing a red one?
1: Yep, I do now that you've said it.
2: Thanks, Rosa.
1: Good
2: what about
1: you,
2: Rosa. Brad? Hey, Brad.
6: G'day, guys. How you going?
2: Very, very good. How many? So I've found out that we've had 7 campaigns in total, but other years we've had caps and stuff. So 8, let's just say 8 campaigns. How many have you got?
6: Well, I'm pretty sure I have bought one every year since 2015. However, I don't have them all anymore because I wear them every day once I get them and I wear them out.
2: Oh, Brad, I love this so much. Do you know, Brad, when I see people wearing them in the wild, I yell things out my car to them to say thank you. I like to freak them out. Have I ever done that to you?
6: You can yell out to me anytime you like, Carrie.
2: Thanks, Brad.
1: Do you think when you're yelling out the car, because obviously when you're going by, it's pretty quick. Do you think they go,
2: I slow down.
1: You slow down.
2: I want them to get the full experience.
1: The full brunt.
2: Yeah.
7: It's so funny to have someone leaning out of a car aggressively yelling, thank you.
2: Yeah,
7: you look beautiful.
2: Yeah, their first reaction is always like scared and then the confusion. I don't think it ever actually reaches, oh, great, because I've gone by then and they're like, that was so
7: weird.
2: What
7: a weird drive-by.
1: You're
2: thank
1: a legend,
2: you, Brad.
1: Brad.
2: What thank about you. Vicky? Hey, Vicky.
8: Hi, how are you?
2: Happy International.

0: thank you too. So I have, I think about 40 of your beanies.
1: What?
2: 40?
1: 40?
0: I have bought, yeah, multiple every year. I have 7 kids and a husband. Oh. And so some years I've bought for everyone. Some years I've bought 4 or 5. But, yeah, every year.
1: Oh, Vicky, you've, like, single-handedly helped us get to the $30 million, you champion. You should be the face of our campaign.
0: Well, I was actually wondering a couple of days ago, should I be buying this year when I have so many beanies? But I just thought I'll donate them, you know, for the homeless or something, and then I can buy
1: some more. It's Mother's Day coming up too on Monday, so I was thinking for everyone out there that's like, oh, what could I use it for? What could I do? Buy one for your mums out there and give it to them as a present. But Vicky,
0: actually, my mum had brain cancer and passed away. So I buy on her behalf.
1: Of all times for me to say that, Vicky.
0: That's so fine. But that's the whole reason I buy them. You know, my mum was fighting brain cancer from when I was 15 till 30, and she passed away 6 years ago. So I've been buying them this whole time in her honour. So Mother's Day is perfect time.
2: Vicky, well, you sound pretty wonderful. I reckon your mum would be pretty proud of you.
0: Yeah, that's
1: Oh, Vicky, well, don't buy any more today. I think you've done your bit. But for anyone else listening,
0: we have to at least grab one all.
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2: 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Dave the Double Dipper, gone. 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

0: Driving you home for your Monday arvo, it is Carrie Bickmore and Tommy Little. 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
1: Still to come on the show, Dr. Chris Brown, who's facing the same intervention I did a couple of weeks ago on the new Mick Molloy show. I hope he fares better than I did.
2: I think
1: and doesn't get into a scrag fight with Caitlin Brook.
2: I'd love to see.
0: I hope he does, yeah.
2: But also, because he's a vet, you can technically call it a bitch fight.
1: That is fair. Well, no, he's not a dog.
2: Yeah.
1: He's a vet.
2: Yeah.
0: Well, I should maybe that's where he learned his moves.
2: You can incorrectly call it a bitch fight. We are coming to you live from tropical North Queensland. We're on our really good adventure, your chance to win a $5,000 family holiday of your own a bit later in the show. But up next, when you come to beautiful parts of the country, often you discover things that you may not have at home, and boy, did we have a beauty this morning. We'll talk about it next.

0: tropical North Queensland.
1: Bickers asked me what I had this morning.
2: Well, I can see remnants of something. Was it the big biscuit that I'm half eating?
1: That came from there.
2: Okay. Did you have... I did hear that you made them stop over for some yummy, cheesy fries.
1: No, that wasn't this place. They maybe do.
2: Stop Stitchy too. What else did you have?
1: We stopped at the it's not the mischievous mango.
2: What's the big mango?
1: The frosty mango.
2: I
1: knew the mango was up to something.
0: Mischievous.
1: I thought he was being mischievous because he's wearing a bow tie. He's up to stuff.
2: Why is he called Frosty?
1: Because you get frozen. So I had a mango sorbet. It was delicious. Anyway, that cookie, that came from Get a Better Coffee Burger.
2: Shop's called Get a Better Coffee Burger.
1: Yeah, we were driving along, and I was like, "I've never had a coffee burger, and if I've had one before, I want
2: to get a better one.
1: I want to get a better one." So I said, "Let's go to Get a Better Coffee Burger." And
2: sounds good to say, doesn't it?
1: Yeah,
2: get a better coffee
1: burger. Our producers
2: burger.
1: Pointed out that they think it might be Get a Better Pause Coffee.
2: What's a better
1: Pause Burger?
2: So you can get a better coffee and
1: get
2: a better. No, you're going to get a better coffee burger.
1: I wanted a better coffee burger. It's the only time I've tried it.

0: My life was no good. Anyway, get a better coffee burger is great.
1: What did you get there?
0: A coffee and a bagel because it was
1: did
0: breakfast.
1: Did you not get a burger?
0: They didn't have, it was breakfast.
1: Oh.
0: But
1: oh,
0: ours
1: God,
0: is.
1: Got a bit, get a better coffee bagel burger.
0: Get a better sign. So that was what they had there. We went in, Jesse and I played a game of chess while we waited for our coffee. They had games.
2: Yeah.
0: And of all the games they had, the one that looked the most used, you know what you want to play when you've just had a big burger meal?
1: Yeah.
0: Twister.
1: They had Twister?
0: Twister. You could just
2: have down on the floor
1: God,
2: of the restaurant.
1: I'm imagining truckies would go to, is this on the side of the
2: I think
1: holiday
2: families?
1: Highway?
0: There's a few.
1: Because yeah. I could imagine a whole lot of ass crack.
0: But I didn't know.
1: Trucker crack.
0: Oh, if you're looking for ass crack, producer Kieran has you covered. Never driven a truck, but can back that thing up.
1: Did you play Twister, did you say?
0: No, no, we didn't.
2: No, we went to the more formal chess.
1: Why yeah. did you not, why did a producer of this show not force this team of men to play a game of Twister and film it for me? This is such a missed opportunity.
0: Well, I didn't find out until afterwards that Get a Better Coffee Burger is an institution.
1: Oh.
0: And it made me question all those things that I didn't realise are only ascertained to certain parts of Australia. So, like, when I grew up down in Melbourne, and they have smorgies.
1: Oh,
0: and
1: yeah.
0: That's where I'd go for my birthday. Now, if you're not familiar with smorgies, it's an all-you-can-eat buffet.
1: Like Sizzler?
0: Yes, like Sizzler, except it has a volcano in the middle.
1: No, I think I feel like Sizzler had a volcano.
0: Did,
1: did it not? Maybe not.
0: But all
1: no,
0: I used
1: maybe
0: to do,
1: not.
0: All I used to do at Smorgies is they had an ice cream bar, and because it was all you can eat, and I was a kid,
1: you just
0: I just
1: stand
0: used to
1: there.
0: No, I used to fill up my pockets with the tiny marshmallows, and then I would get quite nervous about walking out with a loaded pocket of marshmallows, so I'd sweat, and then I'd just get out and I'd just have one marshmallow that was giant. Or it was all these bits sweated together in
1: how
0: my pocket.
1: How funny, because you quite happily now break the law quite often. So back then you used to have a conscience.
0: Smorgies is a gateway drug to more stealing. But I remember the first time I went to Perth, both of your hometowns, and chicken. I didn't know about Chicken Treat until I got to Perth.
1: Did we have Red Rooster as well or just
2: Chicken
1: Treat?
2: Yeah, no, I got both. Yeah.
1: Yeah, I'm trying to remember what I would order. Yes, because, no, did we?
2: Yeah.
0: Did
2: yeah,
0: people in Perth also steal the S so it was Red Rooter?
2: Yes, there was a couple that were
0: classic.
1: We had Dome Cafe.
2: Yeah.
1: I don't think that's a Australian. What about in Adelaide when I was born? We had Balfour's. Is that a national thing or is that only an Adelaide thing?
0: Balfour's sounds like a bodily function that you didn't mean to let slip out after you've had a dodgy Vindaloo.
2: Or you did marshmallow.
1: Delicious. It was like a bakery.
0: Really?
1: So good. Yeah.
0: So here's what I want to know from people. On 131060, where is the place that you love that is only in one part of Australia? Because I'm sure we've only covered a few here and there are literally them dotted all around the country. We'd love to hear from you. What wonderful places only are in one part of the country? 131060, give us a call.
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0: and Niall Horan. That is Drive Safe, which is what we are doing on Carrie and Tommy's Wheelie Good Adventure in tropical North Queensland.
1: Yes, it is absolutely stunning here. And this morning we went to get a better coffee burger. And because
2: it's not, can I just say, it's not random that you would think you'd be getting a coffee burger. Because if I'm not mistaken, didn't we on air try a coffee donut?
1: We did. Yes. Yes.
2: So maybe it could have been their thing where they have coffee things, flavoured things.
1: Yes. And if you're thinking to yourself, I've only ever had an average coffee burger, well, we found a place where you can get a better coffee burger.
2: Well, you didn't. You found a place where you could get a coffee and a bagel.
1: And play Twister while you wait, which is one of the best additions to a restaurant I have ever seen.
2: If I was travelling with my kids, that would be a great place to stop.
1: Well, it's specific to tropical North Queensland. And so we're asking on 131060, what gems do you have that are only available in your part of the country? G'day, Chris.
3: Hey, guys. How are you?
1: Yeah, living the dream. What have you got for us?
3: So I've got Barnacle Bills, South Australia.
2: Oh, Barnacle Bills. I remember that.
1: South Australia, yes.
3: Yeah, that's still around. Strong as South, yep.
2: Wasn't it Bill's face? No, what was the logo?
3: Yeah, it's like a little fisherman. Yeah, like a bill. Yeah.
1: There's one on the way to the airport from the city.
3: It's awesome. I love it.
0: What do you get at Barnacle Bills?
3: I get the treasure chest, I think it's called.
2: Yeah, bit of everything. Is that got like calamari, a bit of like prawns and stuff?
3: Absolutely.
1: Yeah. Oh, yeah. Hey, Chris, my memory of

0: Barnacle Bills in beautiful South Australia is that it, the one I've seen is a drive, got a drive through. Would that be right?
1: Yes. Yeah, there's one. That's the one near the sea. That's near Glenelg.
0: Yes. How good's life when you can get a drive through prawn?
1: Absolutely.
0: That's wonderful. Thank you for getting involved, Chris. Appreciate it. Who you got, Pickers?
2: Ryden. Hello, Ryden.
3: Hello.
2: How old are you, Ryden?
3: I'm 12 years old.
2: And what state do you live in?
3: I live in Canberra.
2: You live in Canberra. Wonderful. What's special to Canberra that you love to eat at?
3: There's this frozen custard place called Goodberries.
2: Oh.
0: Goodberries.
2: And is it a chain of them or just one?
3: It's a chain. There are three of them in Canberra.
2: And are they only in Canberra? Have you seen them? Have you ever been outside of Canberra before on a road trip or anything?
3: Yep. I've only ever seen them in Canberra.
2: Okay. What do you get from there?
3: So I get like this frozen custard, which is either strawberry or chocolate. I prefer chocolate. And then there are a bunch of these toppings that you can have on it.
2: So it's a bit like froyo.
3: Yeah.
0: Hey, Ryden, I've never had frozen custard. Is it, can you describe it a bit for us? Like, is it soft still?
3: It's basically ice cream. It's like soft serve.
2: Oh, so can you just put custard in the freezer?
0: Ryden, can you put custard in the freezer? Have you ever tried to make your own good berries at home?
3: Nope.
2: No. Why would you need to if you got good berries? Ryden, we love it. Thank you.
0: G'day, Graham.
4: G'day.
0: Graham,
4: how are we
0: going? Yeah, living the dream.
4: Have you ever
0: had frozen custard?
4: I have, actually. I grew up in Canberra.
0: Yeah.
4: Good berries was pretty good, but one of my go-tos, and one thing if you ever meet someone outside of Canberra, one thing we all talk about is Kingsley's.
0: What's Kingsley's?
4: Kingsley's. It's fried chicken. It's like KFC, but on roids.
0: Oh, this sounds good.
2: It's all just
4: crinkle cut
2: me
4: chips. Best crinkle cut chips in Australia.
2: With chicken salt?
4: Yeah, with chicken salt.
0: What do you get? Do you get a bucket at Kingsley's? What's the biggest thing you can get?
4: You can get a 10 for, I think it's $10 Tuesday, so 10 pieces for
0: $10.
4: Yeah. The burgers, the burger ranges, the chops. Oh, yeah.
0: Oh.
4: It's not for your thighs, put it that way.
0: Yeah, I love it.
2: There's not much that is for your thighs, though. If we took that rule into life, we'd never eat anything yum.
4: Nah.
0: But also, coming into winter, it's time to start smashing down buckets of chicken.
2: What do you mean? You're on a health kick.
0: I am, but no one else has to be.
2: Okay.
0: I'll do my Kingsley's kick after my health kick.
2: Okay, sure.
0: And I'll eat nothing but fried chicken. Thank you, Graham. G'day, Dee.
5: Hi. How you guys going?
0: Pretty good, Dee. What have you got for us?
5: So when I was in Tasmania in Hobart, we used to go to a little place called Doggy Doo.
0: What's Doggy Doo?
5: Okay, Doggy Doo is a hot dog place that you can go to and order a hot dog in the name of a dog, like a poodle or a Dalmatian with all different ingredients. And my favourite was poodle because it used to come with corn relish.
0: Yeah, yum.
5: On the hot dog.
2: What makes that better poodle?
5: I'm not sure why they designated different names for the ingredients.
2: So it wasn't like what it looked like the dog. It wasn't like you had fluffy stuff on top for any of them or like, you know,
5: The bulldog actually had chilies and stuff in it. So
2: yes.
0: Do they have a shih tzu on the menu?
5: I'm pretty sure they did have shih tzu on the menu with the dog.

0: 24.
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5: Hello, it's Anne Stone. 2 weeks of public hearings have begun in Sydney at the Royal Commission into Anti-Semitism. Jewish community leaders are sharing personal experiences of hate and discrimination. Shana Gutnick, whose dad was hailed a hero for trying to take down one of the Bondi gunmen, says she's been abused in public.
6: It's incredibly important for every regular Australian to realise what an impact anti-Semitism has had on our lives.
5: A fresh warning's been fired at the Reserve Bank ahead of tomorrow's rates call, with Roy Morgan claiming Australia could already be sliding into recession. The research firm says business confidence has crashed to record lows, even worse than the early COVID days. A Sydney man accused of killing three of his family members will stay in custody and undergo a psychiatric assessment. 32-year-old Jackie Feng is charged with the murders of his parents and younger brother. Police have now charged more than 20 people over the riot that broke out in Alice Springs last week following the arrest of a man for the alleged murder of a five-year-old girl. And petrol prices in the US have soared to record levels, even as Donald Trump launches a new plan to free up ships in the Strait of Hormuz.
7: Did you know that diabetes is Australia's fastest growing chronic condition? Over 300 Australians are diagnosed with the condition every day. Search Diabetes Australia to find out more.
5: Port Adelaide key forward Jack Whitlock has been rewarded for his strong performance in last Friday night's showdown. He's been awarded the Round 8 AFL Rising Star nomination. Bulldogs forward Laith Vandermeer is set to miss up to 7 weeks after suffering an acute hamstring injury against Fremantle on Friday night. Richmond young gun Sam Lawler won't need surgery on his Achilles injury. The club's still working through how long the number one pick will be sidelined. And the Crows will welcome back Darcy Fogarty and hopefully Captain Jordan Dawson for their clash against the Tigers on Sunday.
8: Littlesley fine for the rest of today in Port Hedland. Tonight down to 21 and tomorrow windy with a high of 34. 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
1: It's the one and only Carrie Bickmore.
2: And

0: from Atherton Tablelands in tropical North Queensland, the Savo guys?
1: It's not just North Queensland Day. Mm. It's also Beanie Day.
2: Yes. Yeah.
1: And this is our 11th year of Carrie's Beanies for Brain Cancer, and we've got a very limited edition out at the moment. Go to our socials if you want to see us wearing them.
2: Yep.
1: Go onto my socials at BickmoreCarrie, and you'll see a list of all the different ones you can buy. There's kids ones, there's unisex colours, there's caps. There's a whole range there. And if you buy them between 3 and 6 o'clock today, then this beautiful company we work for our show is going to match everyone bought with the same amount of money into our foundation. So it's a good time to get it because you're almost doubling the donation.
2: And Bickers, I don't know if I'm losing my mind and it's just as comfy as the years before, but the red one that I'm wearing, it feels like it's the comfiest beanie I've ever worn.
1: Well, I did pay you to say that, and you've done it very well and very convincingly. It is absolutely the best quality yet.
2: I'll take a wire transfer. I'll take...
1: What percentage of cotton versus wool versus... What are you breaking
2: it down
1: into?
2: Feels like there's a bit of spandex in there.
1: Oh, does it?
2: It really kind of hugs my head nicely. It's very comforting. Hey, we got heaps more to come from the Pacific Coast Way, Australia's holiday highway in beautiful tropical North Queensland, including... One of the most beautiful men in the world joins us later this hour. But also, I've got to get to the bottom of some names, because there's a lot of names out there, and people have got some that are really doing them a disservice. That's next.

0: Australia for your drive home this afternoon. It's Carrie Bickmore and Tommy Little.
1: Because I did a show on the weekend, part of my new stand-up tour, and to say the crowd was loose was a little bit of an understatement, but they shocked me with the names that they were pulling out.
2: Because, well, like, with, as in, like, you'd never heard them before?
1: Well, as time goes on, generic names are becoming less and less common.
2: Yes, yes.
1: Do you know
2: Matthew,
1: what I mean?
2: Mark, Luke and John.
1: Yes.
2: Are not as common.
1: I actually feel John Edwards, the medium, the psychic medium, his job is going to get so much tougher as time goes on.
2: When he says, I can feel Tanisha Kayana coming through.
1: Yes, yes. Because back in the day, he used to be able to say, I can sense there's someone in your past. Was it a Steve? And you're almost guaranteed
2: that in the crowd, someone would go, one. Oh, that's my brother.
1: Yeah, and now he's got to go, is there a hyphen? Is there something? Does it start with a dollar sign? Does it start with a dollar sign? But anyway, I started chatting to a woman in the front row, and her name...
2: Can I tell you what it was? Because my cousin was at your show, and that was the thing she wanted to tell me about the next day.
1: Was it?
2: Was it Tinia?
1: No, Tinia came next.
2: But it was a Tinia, wasn't
1: there? There was a Tinia. So the first person, I said, what's your name? And I was, you know, expecting whatever, Steph, something like that. And she said, Berenice. And I said, sorry? And she said, Berenice. And I've said,
2: was she an older lady?
1: She wasn't. She was the youngest Berenice I've ever met.
2: Not that I've ever met a Berenice.
1: No. And I said,
2: is that a sort of dog? Oh, it's a sauce.
1: Well, so this is what I said. I said, do people get your name wrong and think it's, and she goes, Bernays? And I said, yes, you do sound like a delicious sauce.
2: Breakfast
1: that I have with
2: egg
1: a, with,
2: sauce.
1: Yes.
2: No, that's hollandaise.
1: That's hollandaise. Bernays you have with a steak.
2: Oh.
1: Yes. But she goes, yes.
2: Does A's mean sauce? Hollandaise, Bernays.
1: I actually reckon it'll be.
2: I thought maybe
1: be,
2: it's French.
1: I reckon it'll sauce. Be with butter or something.
2: Okay. Yes.
1: Maybe, but I'm unsure of the origins of the A's.
2: Okay, so we had what's her name?
1: Berenice,
2: which is not Bernays.
1: And she even said, she said every time I meet a chef, she goes, they can't even get my initial name. They're just like, hey, Bernays. And then someone from up the back, unrelated, wasn't because we were talking about names. I just said someone say hello, and she said hello. And I said, what's your name? And she goes, well, everyone calls me Tinia. And I said, Tinia, what's your actual name? And she goes, Tania.
2: That's tricky. How's it spelled?
1: I didn't get the spelling for that one.
2: Yeah, I mean, that's on her parents, really.
1: Well, her mum's name was, this is how loose the crowd was. She goes, I go, who gave you the name? She goes, my mum, Tanya, she's here. Turn the lights up, like this. So we turn the lights up on the crowd, and she goes, mum, stand up. And then I go, hi, Tanya. And she goes, hi, she's not my daughter. And I went, okay.
2: But
1: she,
2: also,
1: goes, she goes, it's my daughter's friend. And then they pulled the lights straight back down.
2: So yeah. That would be like me calling my daughter Carrie. If her name's Tanya and she's called her kid Tania.
1: Yes.
2: Very similar.
1: Yes. And usually it's men that do that. You know, men are like, you know, I'll call
2: John
1: them.
2: John Jr.
1: John Jr., yeah. It's so tough arrogant. When you're an adult. Because for a kid, if you're John Jr., it's quite cute. But when you're 45.
2: Yes.
1: And you're like, yeah. And so you're going to manage my stocks? I am. What's your name? John Jr.
2: But to be fair, juniors are all from like well-to-do families.
1: Yeah.
2: So I think they're proud to say that they're the something junior, like they're the son of... Yes. Some wanker. Sorry to all the juniors out
1: well,
2: there.
1: Well, usually
2: we don't have many juniors listening.
1: Oh, that's fun. Do you want to do that?
2: Are you a
1: have
2: something
1: you got the
2: junior?
1: Same name as your parents?
2: And are you a
3: have
2: wanker?
3: You, have you ever met a female junior? I don't think I have.
2: No, because, no, yes.
3: Yeah.
2: There would be a lot to why you don't meet many of them, I reckon. Because it would be naming the firstborn son that name, not the daughter, because the daughter wouldn't have the same value as the son and all that.
3: Mm.
2: I know I'm getting deep, but I reckon that's what's going on.
1: But don't you also think, I think you're right, it's that like derivative man thing of like, I want someone to carry on the name. But
2: carry
1: I reckon,
2: on my
3: not just my first name, got to do both.
1: Yeah, but I reckon they'd be like, well, I'm not getting a girl to carry on my name. Do you know
2: John.
1: What I mean? Yeah,
3: I could get a girl to carry on
1: name
3: my name.
1: I'm not going
3: to
1: name my daughter Bruce. Hey, Bruce Jr., come out here.

0: Actually, that's probably more what it is, isn't it?
1: Yeah.
0: So you don't reckon it's the whole patriarchy thing that I was talking about?
1: No, I do, but I think it's a little more straightforward.
0: 13, 10, 60. Let's hear from people that are something junior, starters.
1: Well, I was going to say, how many of the same name do you have in your family?
0: Yes, that's good.
1: Yeah, you might have the same name as your parents, siblings. I reckon, because there'd be gorgeous Brady Bunch blended families where you'd be like, hey, Carol, have you met your sister Carol?
0: Yes.
1: Give
0: Carol
1: us a call.
0: Less often, I reckon.
1: Yeah, less often. Sorry, I should have gone with Sapphire. 13, 10, 60. How many of the same name do you have in your family? Give us a call.

0: driving you home from Atherton Tablelands
1: in tropical North Queensland, the suburb.
2: Yes, we are asking on 131060, how many people in your family have the same name? We got there through a very roundabout fashion that I won't go through the whole train of thought of how we ended up here, but that is the question we are asking. Welcome to the chat, Janelle.
3: Hi, how you going?
2: Yeah, so good. Have you got more than one person with the same name in your family?
3: I do. My uncle had his first son. He's Kevin. Then my cousin had his son, who is Kevin. So it's Kevin Senior, Kevin Junior, and Kevin the Third.
4: Kevin Senior and Junior, or they're just Kevins?
3: No, they're just Kevins. But we call my cousin Little Kevin because he was the second one. And then we just call the next one Kevin. So it's Uncle Kevin, Little Kevin, and Kevin.
2: So little Kevin was bigger than Kevin.
3: Yeah.
2: That is confusing.
3: Yeah.
2: So then, Little Kevin was smaller than Big Kevin, but Kevin was bigger than Little Kevin.
3: Yes.
4: It's a funny name to pass down the generations,
3: it is,
4: isn't it?
3: And their middle names are the same, and Kevin the Third has just found out he's having a baby boy, so we're really, really hoping it's Kevin the Fourth.
4: Because the family wants to keep tradition, a poor baby of 2026 is going to be called
1: Kevin.
4: Just want to
1: keep the streak alive.
4: Has it ever been a problem them having the same first and second names?
3: No, not at all. We've just always grown up with it, so it's always known.
2: But Big Kevin and
4: Senior,
2: yeah, and Senior, Little Kevin would also have the same last name, right?
3: Yes, all three of them do.
2: Oh, my gosh, so they've got the same three names.
4: That's what I was wondering, whether you've like been done for someone else's fine or crime or...
2: That's so possibly good.
3: Possibly, yeah,
2: Kevin.
3: So we're really hoping for Kevin the Fourth.
4: I don't know if you should be hoping for Kevin the Fourth.
2: I'm hoping for Kevin the Fourth.
1: Yeah, I want Fourth, Fifth, keep it going.
2: Please tell me the middle name that they've all got in common is Bacon.
3: Yeah, it is, absolutely.
2: Yeah, good.
4: All just I can think of is Kevin Bloody Wilson.
2: Oh, is their middle name Bloody?
3: Yes.
1: Janelle's the best. Thank you, Janelle.
4: What about Alex? Hey, Alex.
5: Hi, guys. How are you going?
4: Good. What's the name running through your family?
5: Carl. So my dad's dad was Carl. He's no longer with us. Then my dad is Carl Senior. And my older brother is Carl Junior. And my middle name is Carly.
4: Oh, so hold on. Wow. There was a Carl and then a Carl Senior came after the Carl.
5: Yes. So Dad's not from Australia. So back home it was Carl Senior and Carl. When he left and came to Australia, he became Carl Senior and his son was Carl Junior.
4: There we go.
2: Are you hoping, much like Janelle, that if another boy comes into the family that there's going to be a fourth generation of Carl?
5: Well, maybe there might have to be a second generation of me, Alex.
4: Good luck, babe.
2: Alex,
4: I don't reckon I know the answer to this. Alex, there's no way you would call your kid Alex, is there?
5: No, definitely not.
4: See, women just don't, we don't do that.
2: No, I was going to ask if she had a boy, would you call it Carl?
5: Would I call them Carl? I think in 2026, maybe it's time that one came to an end.
2: Would you call your...
4: Carlos.
2: Carlos is good.
5: Could be a rendition of Carl.
2: Well, Carl, if you lose track of Carl, Carl is Carlos. So dumb. I'm so sorry.
4: We should at least go out on that. I feel like it was a good attempt.
2: Should we?
1: Be a good attempt. Do you want to have another attempt with Sean?
2: G'day, Sean.
6: Hello.
2: No, we should have gone out on that.

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0: would lose my mind. Imagine being
1: if
0: a kid.
1: If you were a kid.
0: Imagine being... Yeah, sorry, I'd lose my mind now. Yeah, imagine being a kid and saying, oi, just take a break from the jumping pillows for 1 second because the train's coming that goes through the park.
2: And if also your kid's done enough of that, it's like, mum and dad want to go do some stuff now. You know it's near the Conway National Park, Airlie Beach, Lake Proserpine, all of those things are nearby as well. So it's actually a perfect central spot to stay.
1: Yeah, we got a trip to give away as well.
0: Ingenia Holiday Parks for iconic Queensland stays along the Pacific Coast Way with stays from the Great Barrier Reef to the Sunshine Coast. And if you want to win that trip that Jesse just mentioned, Carrie and Tommy .com.au. It's worth $5,000 and it could be all yours.
2: Speaking of perfect, he would be often described as the perfect looking man, I reckon.
0: My ears are burning.
2: Mr. Chisel. Almost, he looks like the Bonds man and he also looks a bit like Buzz Lightyear combined. Me? We're talking about Dr. Chris Brown coming up.
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0: right across the country for your drive home. It's Carrie Bickmore and Tommy Little.
1: So a few weeks ago, I was first cab off the rank with Mick and Glenn's Celebrity Intervention. I got completely and utterly roasted by them and my family and friends.
0: Yes.
1: And I found it rather confronting. This week's there is another CB on the show tonight.
2: 7:30 tonight on Channel 7.
1: The one and only dear friend of ours, Dr. Chris Brown, and he joins us now. Welcome.
3: Good. Yeah. Hi.
1: Did you find it as confronting? Because I said, I'm sure like you, this will be a bit of fun. Did you find it as confronting as I found it?
3: Yeah. Oh, look, it may surprise you to learn that I discovered they're not actually certified therapists. They don't. Yeah. I was surprised at the lack of genuine science in sort of their and psychology in their intervention.
2: Care.
3: yeah. So it's a full bearing of the soul. It's like an exploratory surgery, really. I think is probably the best analogy for it. But look, it's tough. It's you sort of come out of it not too sure about your life.
1: And, yes, I know.
3: I don't think it helps, is what I'm saying.
1: I've been wearing less tan the last few weeks because I felt so self-conscious afterwards after you mocked me.
2: You've been wearing less?
1: I am. I'm wearing less now. This is natural.
2: This is natural. My ass.
1: It actually is almost.
2: I
1: haven't reapplied. It's just still on from like couple of weeks ago.
2: That's what years of tan. They call them years of tan, right?
3: This is a recurring theme because I think at the roast of Carrie Bickmore, which was another form of intervention, you've now been through two interventions. And
1: no, that wasn't an intervention. That was just a, onslaught. I don't think there was any,

0: anyone tried to paint it up as an intervention. Who came on yours?
1: My dad made an appearance.
0: Yeah,
1: who's a very esteemed veterinarian and credible, unlike me apparently. So
0: has he got a sense of humour? Was he funny, or did he take it like my mum and took it like we were actually in an intervention and she got quite serious?
1: No, Graham sort of took an interesting approach to the storytelling side and the joke telling side, because Graham's got a unique method where he actually tells the punchline of a joke first. And then works his way back to it, which kind of, I don't want to be a stickler, but it kind of ruins the story just a touch. But he was, I think he may have thought that this was actually, it was like bordering on being sort of a 7:30 or Four Corners expose,
0: because
1: he tried to hold back, and I had to reassure him that it was okay to be completely honest and to really, you know, air all the dirty brown family laundry, to coin a phrase.
0: So, I bet you didn't end the show though saying on TV, "I'm a dirty, dirty girl."
1: No,
2: please tell me you did.
1: No, I did not. You actually, there is. They end the show in a very, exciting way.
0: Oh, my God, do they bring out a live animal?
1: It's similar. I don't want to give too much away.
0: No, okay.
1: It is very exciting. It's kind of like all the rumours and all the gossip around me, it materialises into one beautiful moment. So,
0: oh, my God, all the women that you've supposedly dated over the years. Hey, I didn't get asked to come on. Where was Maya?
3: Hey, stop trying to give away the ending.
0: Do you get your top off at some point? And I don't mean that in a creepy way. I just mean because you do love to get your top off.
1: It's interesting you say that. Have you spoken to the producers? Because this was one of the key topics of discussion and intervention is my supposed need to get my shirt off, which I always insist is the producers that this is not me doing it. And I've done it less and less recently, because as one matures, one needs to show less.
0: Less but it's
1: skin.
0: The pat pictures as well. Like, we understand you top off at Bondi, but when you're just like Martin Place in the city walking around with no top on, like, I mean, that's not a producer's fault.
1: Well, it's a fashion choice.
3: You know what I've always respected about you, Brownie? And I'll admit, at first I did find it odd, but now I've seen it in action and it's wonderful. The fact that you wear a Velcro rip-off T-shirt at all times. So if it ever needs to come off, it's just one pull from the front and the whole back pops out. I respect it.
1: Sometimes you can't waste time. You know, we're always on the clock. So it's a tight thing. Spy, this has happened since the recording of the intervention. I can't actually take my shirt off currently.
0: Why?
1: They would have loved this if they'd known this. You know how, have you ever tried to like iron a shirt or steam a shirt when you're wearing it?
3: Oh my God.
0: What have you done? No,
3: so
0: I haven't.
3: I have tried to steam a shirt while
0: myself.
3: I was wearing it.
0: Have you?
3: But I got a warning bit of steam. Yeah.
1: Everyone always says don't do it.
3: Yeah.
1: I did it. And do you want to know why you can't do it?
0: Oh, my God.
3: My God.
0: See, he tries to get his top off again. Yeah. I mean, I can't even keep clothes
3: just shown
0: on anyway.
3: Us an iron burn, like almost where your ribs are.
0: Like
3: on
0: the
3: your
0: shape
3: side.
0: Of it.
1: It's the imprint. It's like, I mean, you've got tats,
0: God.
1: Tommy. I don't have any tats, but now I have a tat.
0: Yeah.
1: It's like,
0: oh my
1: it's
0: God.
1: Like a Morse code tat of just like, of just dots, which is where the steam has shot out from the steamer. And that'll scar. So
3: that's cool.
0: That's cool. Yeah. You should get that then as a tat. It looks good. No, it does. No, I mean it. Because you don't have tats, do you? That could be your first one.
1: Carrie Bigmore love a guy with tats. I didn't know this.
0: Yeah, I've got my own now too.
1: Yeah,
3: Carrie's just showing up empty hands.
1: Yeah,
0: no, I've got
3: smallest tatters.
1: It's my sink. It's my first, and I'm kind of I might fill it in.
3: Brownie, what a beautiful picture of a. Of a modern man. Like, you know what I mean? Oh, do I contribute around the house? Have a look at these scars.
0: I
3: and then
0: myself.
3: You tell me, have I been doing the ironing? Please, I'm the only one that's been burnt by it.
1: I had to sit so still while I burnt that in. It really took some time.
3: We can't wait to see you on Mick and Glenn's Celebrity Intervention, 7:30 p.m. tonight on Channel 7. Chris Brown, thank you so much.
1: Pleasure, guys.
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0: Across Australia for your drive home this afternoon, it is Carrie Bickmore and Tommy Little from tropical North Queensland, the Sabo.
1: Beautiful Atherton Tablelands. If you haven't been there, do yourself a favour.
2: And if you're thinking, you know what, one of the best things about going on a road trip is you get to play games in the car with your kids, something you don't really do in normal life.
1: Yes.
2: This game we're about to play now could be a game you play on the road trip.
1: Ripper.
3: Hippopotamus, sing me a song.
4: It's pretty easy.
0: It should be.
1: Sorry, to explain the game is easy.
0: Yeah.
1: To play it can be difficult.
0: Every time we play this game, you guys seem to play two different games. Carrie plays the game.
2: That's how we do life, I think.
1: Yeah.
0: And Tommy, just refresh us of what you're going to do.
2: Listen to what I sing, and he's going to keep singing it.
1: I wait till Carrie makes noise, and then I copy the first bit of the noise, and then I'm just like a jazz musician. I don't know why the notes hit me and when they're going to come out, but it's kind of just a bit of freewheeling.
0: Because I'm going to give you a word, and you have to sing a lyric that contains that word, and usually Tommy just makes the song up on his own.
2: Contains it or has it at the beginning?
0: Oh, starts with?
2: Was no, it just had just it
1: a,
2: in there?
1: It's just a pre-existing lyric.
2: Okay, all right.
0: Yeah. All right. Your first word is dance.
1: Dance, monkey. No. Show me a funky junkie.
2: So close. Dance.
1: And dance the night away.
2: Oh, my God, you did it again.
0: Dance, monkey is the name of the day.
1: I knew the name of the song, but I didn't know the lyrics.
2: Dance for me.
1: That's it. What Carrie said, but from me.
0: Yeah, well, Carrie's right. So point to Gary. Also, we should say, you should go and look at Carrie's dance. It is up on our socials at the moment. And buy yourself a beanie.
2: Are we going to put it on our socials? Have we already? Great work, everybody.
0: Yes, because for every beanie that gets bought during the show before 6 o'clock, we will buy or we will donate the value up again. So your money
2: goes
0: twice.
2: It's tricky to work out how to say it, isn't it?
0: Yeah. Anyway.
2: We'll match. Dollar match.
1: Yes,
2: I think that's the expression.
1: Yep.
0: Your second word, money.
5: Money. Must be funny.
2: In a rich man's ding ding ding ding ding ding ding ding.
1: Oh, I thought you were doing a remix then. I thought you were going
2: ding ding
1: ding ding ding ding ding ding ding ding ding ding ding ding.
2: Ice, baby.
0: You can learn that. Are you going to learn that on piano?
1: No, I've got my one song, Vanessa Carlton's 1,000 Miles. Thank you very much.
0: Okay.

0: Your third word, summer.
1: Summer loving,
2: I met you in have the summer.
1: Me a bath.
0: I did not expect that from you.
1: Summer loving, wonderful. Happened so fast, not with me.
0: I'm going to say it's one all because the second one was at the same time. Your fourth word.
1: Whose song was that? Who was it? Who did I sing then?
0: That was Grease, was it?
1: What was it?
0: Grease Lightning?
1: What do I know? Grease. That's pretty good.
0: Sing another song from Grease.
1: Grease Monkey. That monkey funky.
0: Why do I ask? Your fourth word is gold.
2: Gold digger.
0: But not to Jim.
1: Ain't saying she's
0: now
1: a gold digger.
2: Go one more.
0: Okay, your fifth word, monster.
1: Monster.
0: In the dark. The wheels
1: of monsters at the park.
2: No, so we're going to get where's
0: the monster. You know when you're on a road trip and the delirium kicks in?
2: I'm friends with a monster inside of my head.
0: There you go.
2: I wish I was.
0: Okay. Should we finish with another one?
2: Yeah, one more. It's fun.
0: River.
1: River Phoenix. He's a singer and an actor. His brother's name is Leaf.
0: So there
1: but
0: you
1: we
0: go.
1: Know him as Joaquin.
0: There is a song game that you should never play on any road
2: trip. It's a great road trip game. Turn it
3: up. 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
10: Hi there, it's Anne Stone. Financial markets are tipping a nearly 80% chance of another interest rate rise tomorrow. The Reserve Bank's expected to lift the cash rate by a quarter of a percent following a spike in inflation in March. The man accused of killing a five-year-old girl is due in an Alice Springs court tomorrow. 47-year-old Jefferson Lewis will appear via video link from Darwin after his arrest sparked violent riots last week. A host of high-profile Australians have farewelled veteran broadcaster Dennis Cometti at a memorial service in Perth today. Seven commentator Bruce McAvaney among the many to speak.
11: Right until the end, he had my back. I hope he knows I had his as well. We were colleagues who became lifelong friends.
10: Fire crews are battling a bushfire in Perth. A watch and act alert is in place for people in suburbs around Herdsman's Lake. A powerful earthquake has struck the central Philippines, the magnitude 6 quake hitting the island of Samar just after 2 p.m. local time. And one of America's largest airlines has collapsed, leaving passengers stranded and 14,000 workers without a job. Low-budget carrier Spirit has been flying for 34 years.
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10: The AFL has told clubs it's expecting to confirm the next set of fixtures after round 9 this week. The league's also considering whether to reveal all the games for round 16 to 23 or release them in two separate blocks. Brisbane's Kobe Evans is being investigated over the alleged use of a homophobic slur in the VFL on the weekend. Evans has apologised multiple times after the alleged comment was made to an opponent. Port's Jack Whitlock is the round 8 Rising Star nominee after his strong performance in last Friday night showdown, and Aussie surfing legend Steph Gilmore has claimed her 7th Gold Coast Pro title.
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17: Mostly fine for the rest of today in Port Hedland. Tonight down to 21 and tomorrow windy with a high of 34. 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
24: This is Carrie and Tommy.
0: That is where you're at for your Monday afternoon. Still plenty more to come from tropical North Queensland, the Savo guys.
25: Where I've chosen to wear the hat from our Carrie's Beanies for Brain Cancer collection because it is warmer up here for our warmer friends. You're still rocking the beanie despite the fact that you've got sweat dripping down your face. But I like your loyalty to the cause.
26: No, that was going to be inappropriate. That's fine. Yes.
25: What were you going to say?
26: I was going to say Carrie's Beanies for Brain Cancer will make you wet. And then I'm like, don't say that, Tommy. It's a wonderful cause, but I am dripping. But it's a wonderful cause, and I'm
0: committed to it.
26: I absolutely am.
25: And from 3 to 6 today, so we've got an hour left if you buy a beanie or two or three for your fam. It is Mother's Day coming up too, so perfect time to buy a present for somebody.
0: And you can tell your mum you're a real hero. You doubled the donation.
25: Because we are at this show doubling the donation. Every time someone buys one, we are putting in the value into Carrie's Beanies for Brain Cancer today.
26: Do it. Up next, speaking of getting wet, I had an incident at a waterfall. That's next.
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0: in beautiful the Atherton Tablelands, and I hadn't been here before, Carrie, and it's absolutely stunning. Just an hour inland from Cairns in tropical North Queensland, and I've already swum in a waterfall.
1: I know, we're going to go swim and see platypus.
0: Yes!
1: Yes, I didn't think I'd see any puss up here, but I'm about to get some at dusk.
0: Of the platy variety.
1: Yes!
0: Yes, wonderful. Make sure you get here if you haven't. Discover more on the Atherton Tablelands. Now, on our road trip, we have been using Waze to get around.
1: Is it your first son time? Uses Waze, and he loves it, but I don't know much about it. Only I came on the drive up here with our producer, Sammy, and suddenly I was being given, like, messages to calm down. I wasn't even driving, but this lady was then telling us to calm down and spend a moment with our thoughts, and I was like, what is going on?
0: Yes, because on Waze, you can change the voice to be anything you want, and Sammy, because he is suffering long-term effects of a concussion, he thought the headspace lady would be a good one to give you your directions, and she puts a little sizzle on them as well. Take a listen.
2: Keep right and enjoy the journey.
0: Yeah, and when I was...
1: That's nothing. I got different things. We got more than that on the way.
3: A small little grab of what you could potentially have access to in your headspace.
1: Yeah, we got a lot more than that.
0: We don't have the rights.
1: Okay,
0: so we're only allowed to play about 4 seconds. But there are ones when she says, like, and just remember, be considerate to other drivers.
1: Yes.
0: You've all got stuff going on.
3: It's like police are up ahead. Remember, they're there for you.
1: It was actually quite
0: funny. They're there to find you.
1: It was quite funny because obviously both Sammy and I are the concussed members of the team. Mm. And as we were driving, I was crying. And we were also going around these, like, really windy roads. So then I started feeling sick. And then this lady was telling us to be kind and considerate. And we were like, we should be, you know, we should. Like, anyway, it was just a real, it was two little
3: Sammy,
1: funny little
3: people. We were
1: holding
3: hands and everything.
1: Sammy, Kumbaya, it was.
0: Sammy really knows how to calm a crying woman. Just doughies.
3: Carrie, let me show you
1: was
3: something.
1: Beautiful,
3: sick.
1: Actually.
3: We spotted that waterfall. That brought up our mood for a bit.
1: Yeah, it did. Yeah. We were like, how beautiful are waterfalls? It was actually quite a wonderful drive together.
0: Great. Yeah. Well, Sammy also informed
1: me. Wait, one thing too. Can I tell you what I did out of respect for producer Zoe, who is going out with Sammy? Hmm. So I needed to get changed because I'd arrived in plane clothes, like to keep me warm on the plane, and it's hot up here.
0: Aeroplane clothes, yes.
1: And I was going to get changed in the back seat of the car because that's my move. I do that quite often, just, you know, get out of here. And I thought, I'm not going to do that because I don't want Zoe, our producer, to feel weird when he gets here and Sammy says, Gary got changed to the back of my car.
4: If you weren't dating Zoe, you would be in for it, Sammy, but because you are, you're fine.
0: So where did you get changed?
1: Oh, on the front seat.
0: Sammy also informed me that he has Roger Federer as one of the voices.
1: Oh, on one. Why didn't you give me that?
0: Have a listen.
5: I'm excited to hit the road with you.

0: visualize our perfect drive. Make it happen.
1: Now, Sammy mentioned this to me.
2: Yeah.
1: And then he...
2: I didn't know he was an ambassador or face of Waze.
3: One of many.
1: After a while, Sammy, it stewed in his mind and he goes, I reckon it might just be an AI version of Roger Federer. And I said, yeah, I don't think he's going into the Waze office and voicing all the possible
2: things. I think that would be him. I don't reckon he want, like, we don't want AI to take our jobs. So I don't reckon he's letting AI do it. I reckon contractually he said, if you want me, you have to use my voice.
3: Well, also, I didn't say, you said AI. I said, I think that's him. The more we spoke about it, the more you convinced me that maybe he's not spending time going into a voice
2: booth. I don't reckon he's going into the Waze office. Where is the Waze head office?
3: I think it's owned by Google.
1: Yeah. Probably at Google HQ. I reckon if you plug it into Waze, you can probably get the direction.
3: Should we fact check this?
2: Are they all hanging out together? The Headspace ladies, Roger Federer, they're all waiting to be called in depending what Sammy
3: one
2: needs.
3: Voice booth
2: guys, Sammy's asking for something. Feds, get in, it's your turn.
1: It's live. Feds, we just need you to say fourth exit, go left again.
3: So, guys, Sammy. Sorry, I've just Googled it. Oh. He went into the Waze office.
2: He did.
3: I'm reading it right now.
2: He is retired.
1: What other voices can he get? Is there anyone that's passed away? Because that will really solve the riddle for us. 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
6: We need to have the sensor on standby.
7: Oh, phew, it worked. And it's the question that I've asked the Harlem Globetrotters and Chicago Bulls superstar Josh Giddey tonight. Can we track down someone who's actually met my idol, my man, Michael Jordan?
6: My man, speak to you after Carrie and Tommy at 6.
8: Okay, Casting. So crazy right now.
2: Drums. We've got 5 tracks lined up.
9: Take that, rewind it back.
2: And we're about to hit play.
10: Yeah,
11: everybody dance.
12: You can find me in the club.
13: My milkshake brings all the boys to the yard.
2: Carrie and Tommy are about to go back to back.
14: To back.
2: To back. To back.
15: My back. Lick my back.
16: Sukin. Skincare that doesn't cost the earth.
7: Did you know that Ed Sheeran was in Ipswich?
17: As in where Paul N. Hansen's from.
7: He came to a... No, he can't have come...
17: No,
7: what
17: this
7: does
17: is,
7: it say he was in Ipswich if he was at a Premier League game?
17: I know
7: oh
17: about
7: my
17: this.
7: God. Oh, Ipswich over there.
17: Yeah, what? Carrie.
7: Not because we were
17: this will blow.
7: Up in the top end that I'd talk about Ipswich, but we're in a whole other country.
17: Carrie, this will blow your mind. I think the Ipswich here is named after the Ipswich there.
7: Is it?
17: Oh, I believe
7: well, he
17: so.
7: He was at the Ipswich there.
17: I know about this.
7: Yes, that's connected to the Ipswich here that we know and love.
17: He owns a stake in the soccer team, and when he first bought in, they got relegated almost immediately, but they've just been promoted again, so he was singing in the A team in the club.
7: We've got
17: rooms.
7: A bit of it here.
18: You see it with me?
19: Yeah.
18: Why is this pale face breathing in the snowflakes? Burn lungs, sad taste.
17: So just so we're clear.
7: I'd seen it, I hadn't heard it.
17: You thought all those voices were a bunch
7: voices.
17: Of Queenslanders.
7: They sing A-Team well, a bunch
20: breathing
7: of Queenslanders.
20: In the snowflakes.
7: I've got to say, I like his haircut. His hair is, that's good for you, Ed. You should keep that.
17: He looks great, doesn't he?
7: Great.
17: He's trimmed. He's always been
21: Queensland
17: trimmed.
21: Queensland looks good on you, Ed. You never change.
17: Ed, you wear Queensland well. And particularly for a redhead, Ed, you wear Queensland very well.
7: Well, another redhead from Ipswich, Pauline Hans.
21: And just to be clear, the Ipswich in the UK is where Pauline is.
7: Should we get a bit of A-Team on? Great.
21: No, I'd like a bit of Pauline, please.
17: Can we get Pauline pants down on?
2: Please explain. Hit 91.7's Carrie and Tommy, live across Port.

0: Australia. If you drive home the Savo, it's Carrie Bickmore and Tommy Little, and we are doing it live from the Atherton Tablelands, the Savo.
1: It's not just exciting that we're enjoying tropical North Queensland. It's exciting because it's the launch of my new range of beanies today. I feel like up here, they prefer the caps, which is what I'm wearing on my head.
2: Cap looks great. Okay.
1: Because what was that?
2: That was a car.
0: The Pacific Coastway, Australia's holiday highway. We're definitely on it.
1: We've got our new range. New range, which we've launched today online. If you go to my Instagram at BickmoreCarrie, you'll see a video that we recorded that was actually a random thing. So we went to this house to shoot our beanie campaign, and it was like this wooden cabin, and I kept sliding along the floor in socks, like Risky Business style.
2: Yes.
1: But then I was doing the moves of Hugh Grant in Love Actually, and one of the guys there was like, I think you're confusing two movies. And so then we Googled the Hugh Grant Love Actually scene, and before you knew it, we were reenacting it in the cabin, and it was so much fun. We honestly did it in like two takes. I'm not bragging, but
0: I'm
1: bragging.
0: It is wild how effortless that dance was for you.
2: I know, it's so good.
1: I do need to point out, it's meant to look daggy. I'm a bit concerned for the younger people amongst us that haven't seen Hugh Grant's dance. That's not how I dance, I need to point out.
2: Carrie, it's kind of how you dance, but I don't think it's...
1: I don't dance like that. I don't like do this with my arms, do I?
2: I got told afterwards you didn't even know that was from Love Actually, that they just filmed you dancing.
1: That's just not true.
2: I think it's great, though. I don't think it's daggy at all.
1: It's like I've just got off a horse like Tony Abbott, do I?
2: Does Tony ever ride horses? I think you're getting him and Putin confused now.
1: No, I'm confusing him on a bike. Anyway, we're detracting from the fact that my beanies are out.
2: Yes. And they're wonderful. I'm wearing the red one now.
1: And I want to say something quite sincerely. So this is our 11th year of doing Carrie's Beanies for Brain Cancer. And every year we're like, are we going to do it again? Are we not going to do it again?

0: And because I know you all have a lot of these beanies. I know you've been buying them for years, but we are still no closer to a cure. And you know I launched my $100 million mission to get all the billionaires to give me money. Well, I'm going to be really honest, and I'm going to tell you that I don't have a million from one of them yet. The campaign is very, very, very hard to do. It's very hard to get people to hand over money. We will get there because I achieve everything I want to set my mind to. However, at the moment, it's a real tough ask. So if you're thinking I'm not a billionaire, you're not. But so far, the people who have helped us raise the $30 million we have raised is actually just people like you who have bought a $29.95 beanie. So while the top end of town still hasn't given us their cash, you guys have. And for that, I'm truly grateful for. If you are on to your 11th beanie, I'm sorry. I hope they've lasted. I hope they're good quality. They've lasted. And actually, no. I hope they're bad quality and you're due for another one. It's a replacement one.
1: The beanies are so good. I mean, I have most of them, if not all of them, from over the years. They're awesome. But also for today's show, if you buy a beanie in between 3 and 6 p.m. when we're on air today, we are going to match your beanie as a donation. And so it's effectively donating double the money for half the money. And if you can keep up with the maths as I said it, you're smarter than me. But anyway,
0: so this year, the one thing I will say is it's a limited run. So sometimes we run a campaign that goes for like 24 hours. Sometimes we do a month. This is a limited campaign. So if you're thinking, I'll get onto it in a few weeks' time, you won't get a chance. You need to get onto it right now. Go to carriesbeaniesforbraincancer.com. Grab your beanie, grab your hat. A big thanks to our producer, Belle, here, whose daughter's in the campaign. She's the cutest thing I've ever seen. She'll make them run off the shelves, I reckon.
1: Yes.
0: So give us a call, though, 131060. I would love to speak to our true Carrie Beanies for Brain... That's not the name of it. It's
1: Carrie's
0: Beanies for Brain Cancer fans who have bought the beanies over the years. If you are someone that has multiple beanies, I want to see if I can find the person that has the most.
1: Do you reckon someone's got the royal flush and has
0: all of them?
1: One from every year.
0: Well, there was a couple of years we missed COVID time, so I wonder how many that is. Maybe eight.
1: Eight, and even
0: find out.
1: There might even be someone that's got a family out there that not only has every year that you've made them, they might have every design from every year.
0: 131060.
1: Yeah.
0: Reminder, if you buy a beanie right now, our beautiful company is going to match it. But
1: double
0: also, give me a call and tell me how many you own, which one was your fave, and are you going to buy one today? 131060.
2: Yeah. 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
2: 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Laugh it off with Carrie and Tommy, your number one hit music station.

0: You drive home the Savo. It is Carrie Bickmore and Tommy Little. We are live from tropical North Queensland today, guys.
1: Yes, from the beautiful Atherton Tablelands. But Bickers, it's also the launch of your brand new Carrie's Beanies for Brain Cancer range, and they're stunning. You're wearing
2: I'm typing my campaign manager as we speak to say how many beanie campaigns have we done to work out what's the maximum number of
1: different beanies
2: that someone can have supported.
1: Yes. And if you buy a beanie, head to Carrie's Beanies for Brain Cancer, between 3 and 6. And today, the show is going to match it as well. So you get double bang for your buck.
2: So I'm going to tell you some of the thinking behind the colour we pick. So the colours of this season, everywhere in store, you'll notice this, ladies particularly, guys, you've probably not noticed, is brown. Everyone's wearing brown everything. And we were like, maybe we'll do a brown beanie. But then we're like, but then everyone will have a brown beanie and no one will know it's our beanie. And then I was like, we should do red. And then who did I see the next day in New York? Not actually, I wasn't there, but online, walking through the streets wearing a red beanie.
1: Who?
2: Margot Robbie.
1: Ugh.
2: And I was like, that is a sign. Not only is she Australian, she's always on trend. Oh, she often bucks the trend.
1: I was about to say, I think you're Australia's Margot Robbie. And then I forgot. She's Australian.
2: Yeah. Move over, Margot.
1: Yeah, you're Australia's other Margot Robbie.
2: So that's how we picked a red one. So if you want to be on trend and you want to follow

0: what the likes of Margot Robbie do and make sure you go to Carrie's Beanies for Brain Cancer.
1: Could you put a Carrie's Beanies for Brain Cancer logo on the one that Margot was wearing and say, look who's already been spotted with a pre-release drop?
0: I don't know if I'd do that to her. I'd hate if someone did that to me.
1: No, good. She'd be brave calling it out.
0: I do not support this.
2: Yeah, I actively didn't buy this.
1: Yeah, I need you to know no money went to charity from this beanie I'm wearing.
0: Weirdly, we've got the same manager, so I'm sure there's money kicking back somewhere to someone coming in from both sides.
1: G'day, Linda.
3: Hello.
1: How many beanies have you got, Linda?
3: I've got four.
0: Four different campaigns, or you just went hard 1 year?
3: No, 1 year I did buy three, but no, four different campaigns.
0: Well done.
1: Good
0: I
1: on
0: mean,
1: you, Linda.
0: I'm disappointed you haven't done them all, Linda, but you know, I'll take what I can get.
3: Don't worry, a couple of times I logged on and they were all sold out. I was like, no.
0: Well, that's good messaging to get in quick. But Linda, I couldn't appreciate it more. Thank you so much.
3: And thank you for the work you do, Carrie. I lost my dad 11 years ago to brain cancer, so I always try and get one when I can, and I really appreciate what you do.
0: Well, I know it's not going to bring him back, but we do have clinical trials happening, and I feel very confident that if we can get this big, large sum of money that we can turn those stats around, Linda, for people in the future. So I'm sorry to hear about your dad, but thanks so much.
3: Thanks, Ed. Thanks, guys.
1: Good on you, Linda. We got Rosa. G'day, Rosa.
4: Hi, guys. I think I've got five or six. I jumped on this morning when I saw the campaign and grabbed the Navy one, so I'm not sure whether it's my fifth or sixth beanie. So,
0: well done, Rosa.
1: Good on you, Rosa.
0: I mean, you won't be looking like Margot Robbie if you get the blue one, but I'm just happy you supported Rosa.
4: Yeah, I've got more Navy than red in my wardrobe, so
0: great.
4: I'm not for the Navy one, but
0: well, that's what we thought. And I wasn't sure, because we like them to be unisex, and I wasn't sure what the guys would like, whether they'd like. The red looks great on you. I wasn't sure if the guys would prefer the Navy, but it seems like they both work.
1: As you know, I'm a colourblind man, so I toe the line on this, and I say I reckon they're all good.
0: Do you know that you're wearing a red one?
1: Yep, I do, now that you've said it.
0: Thanks, Rosa. Good what about you, Rosa. Brad? Hey, Brad.
5: Hey guys, how you going?
0: Very, very good. How many? So I've found out that we've had seven campaigns in total, but other years we've had caps and stuff. So let's just say eight campaigns. How many have you got?
5: Well, I'm pretty sure I have bought one every year since 2015. However, I don't have them all anymore because I wear them every day once I get them and I wear them out.
0: Oh, Brad, I love this so much. Do you know, Brad, when I see people wearing them in the wild, I yell things out my car to them to say thank you. I like to freak them out. Have I ever done that to you?
5: You can yell out to me anytime you like, Carrie.
0: Thanks, Brad.
1: Do you think when you're yelling out the car, because obviously when you're going by, it's pretty quick. Do you think they go,
0: I slow down.
1: You slow down.
0: I want them to get the full experience.
1: The full brunt.
0: Yeah.
6: It's so funny to have someone leaning out of a car aggressively yelling, thank you.
0: Yeah,
6: you look beautiful.
0: Yeah, their first reaction is always like scared.
6: Yeah.
0: And then the confusion. I don't think it ever actually reaches, oh, great.
6: Yeah.

0: scared and then the confusion. I don't think it ever actually reaches, oh, great, because I've gone by then and they're like, that was so
1: what
0: weird.
1: What a weird drive-by.
2: You're Thank a legend, you, Brad. Brad.
0: Thank what about you. Vicky? Hey, Vicky.
3: Hi, how are you?
0: Happy International Carrie's Beanie Prankers Day.
3: Thank you, too. So I have, I think, about 40 of your beanies.
0: What?
1: 40?
0: 40?
3: I have bought, multiple every year. I have 7 kids and a husband. Oh. And so some years I've bought for everyone. Some years I've bought 4 or 5. But, every year.
0: Oh, Vicky, you've, like, single-handedly helped us get to the $30 million, you champion. You should be the face of our campaign.
3: Well, I was actually wondering a couple of days ago, should I be buying this year when I have so many beanies? But I just thought I'll donate them, for the homeless or
0: Present.
3: Something.
0: And Do then you know I what? It's Mother's Day coming up too on Monday. So I was thinking for everyone out there that's like, oh, what could I use it for? What could I do? Buy one for your mums out there and give it to them as a present. But Vicky,
3: Actually, my mum had brain cancer and passed away. So I buy on her behalf.
0: Of all times for me to say that, Vicky.
3: It's so fine. But that's the whole reason I buy them. You know, my mum was fighting brain cancer from when I was 15 till 30, and she passed away 6 years ago. So I've been buying them this whole time in her honour. So Mother's Day is perfect time.
2: Vicky, well, you sound pretty wonderful. I reckon your mum would be pretty proud of you.
3: Yeah, that's I think so.
0: Oh, Vicky, well, don't buy any more today. I think you've done your bit. But for anyone else listening...
3: We have to at least grab one or two.
1: If you are going to, now's a good time, because we'll during the show, we'll donate the cost of another beanie to Carrie's Beanies for Brain Cancer.
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14: Hi there, it's Anne Stone with you. New data shows 100,000 Aussie homeowners are at risk of defaulting on their loans if interest rates keep going up. The Reserve Bank is widely expected to hike the cash rate tomorrow for the third time this year. Politicians, footballers and many of Dennis Cometti's former media colleagues joined family and friends at his memorial service in Perth today. Cometti died in March, aged 76, after a legendary career in sports commentary spanning more than 50 years. Australia and Japan have signed new deals today to boost energy security and further economic and trade ties.
15: For Australians, it will mean we are less vulnerable to global shocks like we are seeing right now because of conflict in the Middle East. It will mean more security for farmers when they are planting their crop and more certainty for commuters filling up their car.
14: That's the PM. And briefly, Treasurer Jim Chalmers says next Tuesday's budget won't extend the 26-cent fuel tax cut beyond June, and a 32-year-old Sydney man accused of killing his parents

0: Parents and brother on the weekend will stay in custody while he undergoes a psychiatric assessment.
1: Research shows that regularly eating ultra-processed foods can increase your risk of developing type 2 diabetes by 53%. Search Diabetes Australia for more about the nation's fastest-growing chronic condition.
0: The AFL is facing another homophobic slur investigation. Brisbane draftee Kobe Evans allegedly made a comment to an opponent during a VFL match on Saturday. The club says Evans is remorseful, apologising on the field and again afterwards. Bookmaker Sportsbet has cut ties with AFL Grand Final umpire Nick Foote in the wake of the Zach Butters tribunal saga. Foote telling Seven he has nothing but good memories from his time as a horse racing analyst with Sportsbet. And a blow for the Bulldogs, forward Leif Vandermeer is set to miss up to 7 weeks after suffering a serious hamstring injury against Fremantle last Friday night.
2: Leslie fine for the rest of today in Port Hedland. Tonight down to 21 and tomorrow windy with a high of 34. 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
1: It's Fifi, Feb, and Nick's happy hour.
2: Monday evening, yes, let's go. First day of the week down, Fifi, Feb, and Nick in the studio. Hello, guys. Good
3: Hello.
2: Evening.
3: Hello.
4: Happy Monday.
5: Happy Monday.
2: Good start to the week so far.
4: Yeah, it has been.
2: That's good. Well, good news. We've got a good hour ahead of us, the happy hour. Only 1 hour to go, then we can head home for dinner. Mother's Day is this Sunday.
4: Oh, yeah. Right. Countdown.
2: Quick
4: five
2: reminder.
4: Days. Is it 5 days?
5: How do you go, Boxy? Because they do the, with the kids, they do the Mother's Day stall. Do you order the stuff in? Do you... Yeah.
4: No, I don't. I think I give them... I can't remember.
5: Yeah,
4: I
5: give them the money.
4: I've not heard. Yeah. It hasn't happened yet.
5: Oh, it hasn't happened yet?
4: No.
5: Yeah. I love the Mother's Day stall. Just, you don't have to do anything. Perfect.
6: Yeah, you just give them the cash.
5: Yeah.
6: I gave my 7-year-old some money for that.
4: My kids just make stuff.
5: Yeah.
6: That is the best.
5: Yeah. Yeah. I like that better, I reckon. Mm. Tobes makes a nice cut.
6: Oh, no, my wife sent me some things that she'd like for Mother's Day. Yeah.
5: Did you say, why don't you buy them...
6: It was just my birthday, so I ended up just paying for my birthday. And now I'm paying for Mother. It's like, just keep it going. Whatever. Keep sending stuff through.
2: Well, if you are celebrating Mother's Day this Sunday, here's something for you. If you've got a mum that's a little bit fiery, you can stitch them up later this happy hour. We are going to hear the first mum. Now, you can register at fififevnick.com.au and then you get to prank call them, watch them fire up, and then we'll come in at the end and go, just kidding, it's all a joke, and hook you both up with prizes. That is happening in about half an hour. But up next, oh, Fee, really? I'm going to talk about Michael Jordan again.
7: It's never ending.
2: It doesn't stop. What's he done this time? What have you got to get off your chest, Fee? Let's find out after this.
1: Port Hedland's hit 91.7.

0: Yeah, how good is that for your Monday evening right across Australia? It is Fifi Fevernick.
1: 3 weeks have passed since we got back from the school holidays. Mm-hmm. And on my flight back from Bali, I watched The Last Dance, the 10, was it 8 episode series all about the Chicago Bulls in the 90s. Their double three-peat, and Michael Jordan features quite heavily.
2: He does.
1: Actually, from all my research, I have now realised also Scottie Pippen has gripe with Michael, because yeah. Michael was also one of the executive producers. So his argument is Michael made Michael a hero and really featured heavily.
2: Mm-hmm.
1: But come on, Scottie, he's Michael Jordan. He was always going to feature heavily.
3: And when you say your research, do you mean when you watch The Last Dance again and again?
2: Yeah. And now my actual...
3: Your research is just you continually watching The Last Dance.
2: And my actual
3: repeat.
2: Feed is just full of just Chicago Bulls stuff yeah. now. Same. It's ridiculous. I learned last night that Scottie Pippen and Michael Jordan never had a conversation with Dennis Rodman outside of basketball.
1: Isn't that insane? Or they never had a dinner.
2: They never went out for dinner.
1: They together. Didn't speak.
3: I assume they're all in, yeah, they're into different things.
2: Yeah, just didn't yeah. speak. Yeah. Just let Robin do his thing. They like, that's why I was so good.
1: But also, Michael was a good boy. I liked that. He wasn't into the partying. He just did his thing.
2: Why wouldn't he have gone into that room?
1: Because he was a professional athlete. He was a family man. And he was just doing his thing. I like
2: it. I don't think he's a family man.
3: He was drinking and gambling.
2: I don't think he's a family
1: yeah.
2: man.
1: He was a family man.
3: But again, that's only because he's playing with Dennis Rodman. So I think him by himself, you would go, this guy's a bit of a loose operator. He's drinking whiskey and he's gambling heaps. But next to Dennis Rodman, he does look like the kind family man.
1: Yes. Yeah. Now, we've had some big NBA stars on the show over the last few weeks.
2: Yeah.
1: We had Moose and Sunshine from the Harlem Globetrotters.
3: Yeah.
1: And I just assumed they're Harlem Globetrotters. Surely they've met Michael Jordan. Do you know Michael Jordan?
4: I haven't met him, but I know his body of work very well. I love his shoes. I'm actually wearing some.
1: You're wearing some Jordans.
2: Yeah. You got the Jordans on. You know? Yeah.
1: Oh, I love this. Then just on Friday, we had Chicago Bull NBA superstar, Australian, Melbourne's very own Josh Giddey on the show. Josh, have you met Michael Jordan?
5: No, I haven't. I never have, no.
2: Yeah, she really wants to.
1: It's hard to meet, isn't it?
2: She really wants to meet him. I think she's in love with Michael Jordan.
1: I'd love to meet him. I'd love to. I believe our producers are trying tirelessly behind the scenes to get him.
2: I think the only way we can meet him is if we go to America.
1: No, and get into NASCARs. I've thought this through.
2: Yeah. We'll go
1: if
2: to
1: we
2: like
1: get
2: that.
1: Get into NASCARs?
2: Because
1: he owns a NASCAR team.
2: Oh. Daytona 500. Bang,
1: I'm going to put this out there. It is an

0: absolute long shot, and it might be the question that actually ruins this segment, because we have a segment on this show where we only need one caller to call through.
1: No. One question.
0: Are you in labor right now?
2: Are you a billionaire?
3: Have you ever fought a bear?
2: Are you Amish?
0: Do you have a panic room?
3: Were you in an exorcism?
0: Have you married an object?
2: Have you died?
1: All we need is one caller.
4: We got one!
0: Have you met Michael Jordan?
5: Oh, wow.
0: I just wonder if anyone listening has met the man. The goat.
5: And I actually don't mind you doing this, Fee, because I realise you'll just end up asking everyone individually when they come in. So Ed Cavalier will be in soon. Hey, Ed, you ever meet Michael Jordan? Did you ever do? Have you been paying attention?
2: I wish the great man Shane Warne was alive.
0: Oh, did he meet him?
2: Yeah.
0: Where did he meet?
2: In America.
0: Oh, yeah. Shane.
2: Yeah.
0: I've actually got
2: a big Nike connection.
0: 1 degree of separation.
2: Yeah. Literally.
0: It's exciting.
5: I met Scottie Pippen. I know it doesn't count.
0: I interviewed him on the project.
2: I met Scottie Pippen as well.
0: That's pretty good. I'd like to meet Scottie.
2: I said to Scottie, where's Michael?
5: Have you met Michael Jordan? That's what Fee would ask Scottie Pippen.
0: Do you know what's a worry, though, asking this question? We've said this since we started this segment like 10 years ago. We always said to ourselves, the day we don't get at least one caller, it actually ends the segment.
5: Mm.
0: So this is risky. And I'm worried. Yeah. I'm looking at the phones. I'm worried. Have you met Michael Jordan?
1: Port Hedland's hit 91.7.

0: 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It is Fifi Feather Nick, the happy hour.
1: One question.
2: Are you in labor right now?
3: Are you a billionaire?
4: Have you ever fought a bear?
3: Are you Amish?
2: Do you have a panic room?
4: Were you in an exorcism?
2: Have you married an object?
3: Have you died?
1: All we need is one caller.
2: Regular segment we do where we just need one caller because it's such an obscure question. And the producers have encouraged me to ask this question today. I think so I stop asking guests of the show because we did have the Harlem Globetrotters in and I was asking Moose.
3: Well, they were Sunshine.
2: We had NBA current superstar for the Chicago Bulls, Josh Giddey, on the show the other day. And I was more interested in whether or not he'd met Michael Jordan. And fascinatingly, he hasn't.
3: He
2: Chicago Bull. You just think that's a rite of passage. I'm playing for the Bulls. Meet Michael Jordan.
5: But he's not still there.
3: No, he just doesn't hang around.
2: Still, there should be like, I don't know. I'd expect that.
3: You played that really well because we did speak to Josh and you did the radio bit, but the whole time you just wanted to ask him one question.
2: Yeah.
3: Oh, you're really good, really good. Have you met Michael Jordan?
5: I keep saying you're insane for asking a current player that, but I'm sure there'd be Carlton players whose friends would ask, have you met Fev?
2: Of course. You just expect
5: and rightfully
2: it.
5: So.
3: Yeah.
5: The goats.
2: Now, I am a bit perplexed. I just assumed no one would ring and this would be the end of the segment. But, hey, James, have you met Michael Jordan?
6: Yeah, last week I went to America and I went to an NBA game with mates and I sat down and next minute, front row seats, good old Michael Jordan sits next to me.
2: No!
5: Wow. Courtside with Jordan?
2: James!
6: It was there. Once in a lifetime trip, we just planned it and happened to go, and
3: that just wins.
2: He's just sat next to you. What did you say?
6: That was it. You're like 6 foot tall, mate. He's like, yeah, mate, how you going? I'm like, can I get a signature? And he goes, yeah, sign, off he goes.
2: Did you get a selfie?
6: I wanted to, but I was too scared.
2: Oh, wow. You just sat in it. What basketball game was it?
6: Chicago Bulls versus I was speechless. Like, I can't remember now.
2: Wow. That is amazing.
5: This sounds like a lie. I don't want to call it.
2: I would not.
5: You forget the game you're courtside at the NBA.
2: James.
3: Good story, bro.
2: I hope that's true.
5: You think? What do you reckon?
3: Probably shell shocked.
5: Yeah,
3: watching the Bulls.
2: Well, James,
5: and whoever they were playing.
3: Yeah,
2: we can't believe you're the Lakers.
3: LA.
2: So you saw LeBron and Michael Jordan on the same day.
3: Yeah, that's unbelievable.
2: I didn't know Michael went to the games anymore.
3: He doesn't really go to many.
2: Because I'm stalking him quite aggressively.
3: I'm trying to be nice. There's absolutely no chance James is there. And the fact that he said he got a signature, Michael Jordan doesn't sign signatures.
2: Oh, yeah, I think
3: that's,
2: I did.
3: Yeah.
2: Okay, well, James, I appreciate that. At least the segment's still alive.
3: Is it?
2: We got one! We got another one!
5: Did you say, I don't know?
3: As soon as he said that he got a signature, because Michael Jordan has never signed a signature because he sold his naming rights, so he's not allowed to sign. So everyone thinks that Michael Jordan's rude when they go, can I have a signature of the kids? And he's like,
2: right. Yeah, right.
3: Can't sign it.
2: Do it.
5: Yeah.
2: Okay.
5: I went to the footy on the weekend. Who did I see? Don't know. Don't remember.
2: Hi, Adam.

0: Team, how are we?
1: G'day, Ads.
2: Adam, we're off to a shaky start here, but have you met Michael Jordan?
0: Yeah, I have, but probably about 20 years ago. So I used to be, to probably get through the story to start off with, I used to be a professional motorcycle racer, and going back in the early 2000s, I was actually racing in the AMA in America. Now, midway through the 2000s, Michael, who's actually a very avid motorcycle fanatic, actually ran his own race team over there, Jordan Motorsports. And I met him quite a few times at quite a few races. So he's very, very intense, but he's very respectful for fellow athletes. So he's a very, very nice guy, but yeah, he's someone you definitely wouldn't want to cross.
1: So when you say fellow athlete, so the only way we're going to meet him is if I sort of introduce Fee, because he'll respect an athlete.
0: Oh, Fev, definitely.
3: Yeah, mate, see? I've got a plaque at Marvel, I'll let him up.
2: And also, Adam, I love this. It's motorsport. That's our in.
1: That's our in.
2: We've
1: yeah.
2: got to go in through yeah. motorsport. Can't go in through in basketball. Mm.
0: Well, MJ is actually pretty handy on a bike himself. He actually did a couple of display rides on a MotoGP bike as well.
2: They got a bike big enough?
1: Is he good? Is he good?
0: He looked rather large on it, being as tall as what he is, but he's actually quite handy on a bike.
1: He's a good rider box.
2: Adam, that is an incredible claim to fame. Did you get photos with him?
0: No. Back then, I was just sort of doing my own thing. And, you know, it's one of those things. You don't sort of go all fanboy on people. So, you know, it's fellow respect for fellow athletes. And
2: Adam, you sound pretty cool yourself, actually. Doesn't Adam sound cool?
1: Yeah, he does. Yeah. Now, Boxy, I reckon we're in here because you see motorsports. We need to get over to the NASCAR because there's an Australian that drives in the NASCAR.
2: Can we get you to start a NASCAR team?
1: Yeah, you fund it.
2: Let's get our own NASCAR team. Yeah.
3: I'm in with IndyCars. Will Power.
1: Yeah, Will Power does
3: Will Power, yeah.
1: He doesn't like Indy cars. They're a bit small.
4: Fun first, everything else later. Beefy, Bev and Nick's happy hour. Beefy,
5: Bev and Nick. Port Hedland's hit.
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7: Hey, I know it's Monday, but already thinking about the weekend. Fifi, Fev, and Nick, quick reminder, Mother's Day this Sunday. 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You excited for what your girls have in store?
8: Yes, I love being a mum, so Mother's Day is fun. But they're young enough, though, that really, it's me. It's me doing stuff for Mother's Day.
7: Yeah.
9: That's amazing.
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8: No, why? Oh, actually, oh, maybe it would. I don't know that they'd be able to get me yet.
9: Not, they wouldn't be able to get you, no.
8: No.
9: Not yet.
8: No.
9: They don't know enough bad
8: you
9: stuff.
8: You sound too switched on.
9: Oh.
8: Like I'd pick up on it.
9: No, they just don't know you yet.
8: Oh, they know me better than anyone. I'm their mum.
9: Do they know about your past? When you were a party buttons. Girl?
8: I didn't exist before I had this.
9: Yes.
7: someone is going to be firing up their mums. It won't be your daughters, thank goodness, Fee, but someone else, you can register at that website.
9: I reckon
7: and
9: we'll
7: fire
9: get Pearl,
7: up your mum.
9: Your mum?
8: I don't know if you could get
9: Pearl. But she's too smart. But, like, we'd have to get her, like, I reckon she'd fire up.
8: Reckon?
9: But I reckon she'd see right through it.
7: I reckon we found Australia's most fiery mum. You're going to hear them get pranked on the other side of this.
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0: And we really love it when mums get fired up. So all this week for Mother's Day, this Sunday, we are treating mums. Well, they get treated after they've been mistreated, let's be honest, because their kids call them and try to fire them up. We've got Ashley. Hi, Ash.
1: Hi, how are you?
0: Really well, Ash. Now, tell us a little bit about your mum, Louisa, who you're going to fire up.
1: Ah, look, absolutely love her to death. Favourite, best mum in the world. Does everything for everybody else. Never looked after herself.
0: Aww.
1: But I probably will have to find somewhere to live for like the next week.
2: Great.
0: Excellent.
1: She is going to kill me.
0: Now, we're about to call her. She won't know we're listening. What are you going to say to her to fire her up?
1: That I've been in another car accident.
0: You say another one?
2: Oh, DJ Khaled.
0: Could this be quite traumatic for your poor mum, hearing you've been in a car accident?
1: Ah, look, she'll be all right.
0: Okay, let's hope.
2: She'll be right. It's the Aussiest thing.
0: Okay, so Ash, you're going to call Louisa. She won't know we're here. And good luck. Just, you know what? I've never said this prior to a fire em up, but just go easy on her.
3: No, don't.
0: Please be gentle.
3: Fire her up.
1: No, I will.
0: Okay.
1: Mum.
4: Yeah?
1: You won't believe it. I've been in another accident.
4: Are you joking? You are seriously like a crash magnet.
1: They drove off.
4: Where?
1: I'm on the side of the freeway, like in the emergency lane now.
4: What is wrong with these?
1: I don't know. Why me?
4: Well, I don't know why you. I don't know. Now, like, what? How much? Well, you're all right, obviously.
1: Well, yeah, but what am I going to do about the car now? And then, you know, I don't have the money for, you know, the insurance again. My insurance is going to go up.
4: God. Like, Jesus, you need to start ringing your dad.
1: Why would I do that? He doesn't know how to do anything.
4: I'm sick of getting calls. Breakdown. Accident. Another accident. Like, what the
1: I can't help these people
4: get a bus.
1: I'm not catching public transport. You know how I am.
4: Well, I don't know. Your insurance is going to be through the roof.
1: It just went down.
4: What?
1: It just went down. That's not funny.
0: Hi, Louisa.
2: Louisa.
0: Louisa.
4: Who's that?
0: It's Fifi Fever Nick.
4: You
2: We thought you'd say that.
5: Carrie and Tommy for the drive home. Fifi, Bev and Nick for happy hour. Fifi, Bev and Nick. Port Hedland's Hit 91.7. 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
6: What movie did you see way too young? We got Stacey. You were 10 years old when you saw this way too young. What was it?
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7: Great Monday, great happy hour. Hope you had a beautiful day. Up next, Fifi Feminic, we've got Ed Cavalli joining the show, good friend of ours. Apparently he's making a movie.
8: Yeah, he is.
9: Yeah.
8: How good is that? His own TV movie.
9: Mm-hmm.
8: Man of many talents, Ed Cavalli.
7: Got a bone to pick with you about something he heard as well, Fev. We'll find out what that is right after this.
9: Hope he's done leg day today.
2: Port Hedland's

0: It's Fifi Fevenick right across Australia. Hope you had a beautiful day. It is the happy hour.
1: He's back on the telly tonight, 8:40. Have you been paying attention? Tommy G, Sam Pang, and Ed Cavalier.
2: Thank you very much for having me. Thank you. Great to be here. Happy birthday, Mr. Cody.
3: Thank you very much.
2: Yes, I've started a bonfire outside the studio just as a...
3: There's no petrol. No one's rushed to hospital yet. It's fine. It's not a bonfire.
2: Can I pitch a segment?
4: Yes.
1: Please
2: That's
1: do.
2: What I'm here to do. Mm-hmm. And, of course, you're off, Fev, to play for these at the Ely Sharks, is it?
4: Yeah, the Sharks.
3: Ely Park Sharks.
2: Ely Park Sharks. They've lost 18 in a row. Yeah. You know, you've got a connection to this.
4: They're poo.
2: They're
4: no good.
2: I think it's a technical term. No one's more connected than this show, that is safe to say. And driving in, I thought, geez, they've already invented another segment, but there's so much going on that they've had to move on. It's the Sounds of the Suburbs, Fev's Sounds of the Suburbs. And because earlier you were in, I think it was your hometown, was it?
1: Shepparton,
2: of course. Yeah. And you were doing just spot on impersonations of the locals. Let's hear a little bit, shall we?
5: Where's Josiah? Josiah used to do radio here. I love Josiah. Come to my restaurant. Josiah. Where's Josiah? Where's Josiah go?
4: That was Charles Barkley.
2: I know. You don't need to tell me.
4: Yeah, nailed it.
2: It's like the pictures in my mind.
3: Mate, it's the Michael Winslow of Voices of the Burbs.
2: That's a great idea. There's a reference.
4: I'm like the dude. I'm like the dude off Police Academy. Is that him? Nailed it again!
2: See, this is what I'm saying. We've all got our own way of saying it. Yeah. And we know that you're a man of the world. You should have won one.

0: the Celebrity Amazing Race, if not for your daughter letting you down.
1: Yeah. So should you.
0: Yeah. Well, yeah.
1: If it wasn't for your wife letting you down.
0: Thank you. Finally.
2: God, it was quick.
1: He's like, I can't go home now. I got a spare room, bro.
0: That's all right, mate. I got a flat in the city.
2: You're on there for such a short amount of time. I genuinely thought you forgot to bring your passport to the airport. That's how quick you're on that show. That's it, huh?
0: Mate, we flew for 30 hours. We raced for four.
1: You weren't even there for 30 hours.
0: No, we went back for 30 hours. 60 hours travel, 4 hours racing.
3: Yeah. I tipped you two to win.
0: I know you did, Pete. I walked in, my 7-year-old.
1: The old haystack.
0: Yeah. Unbelievable.
2: Made it back in time to pick up the kid from daycare.
0: We walked in, my son said, what are you doing here? I live here. I used to. Who's that guy? Anyway.
1: Sorry. Impersonations.
0: Here's the pitch.
2: Yeah.
0: People ring up. They don't have to be heavily accented. They can just have whatever accent, whatever voice they like. And Fev just picks where we're from.
3: Oh, love God. It.
1: Hey, you know, we do this a segment. We actually do that segment, accents, real or fake.
0: Well, do you know what?
1: Thanks for pitching something we already have.
0: And that's why you're the best. Because you're two steps ahead. You're two steps ahead of the game. That's why this joint's number one. Thank you very much.
1: And if I had to guess my first one, I'd say Indian/Chinese.
0: Well, Fifi does that perfectly. Fifi, get to end your career right now.
4: You need the opener, right?
5: Is it real or fake?
6: That's fake.
5: Is it real or fake? Is the accent real or real or real? Or is it a fake?
3: I don't know. So you call in and you either pretend to have an accent or you have a real accent. So we offend you regardless. We can offend people with their actual real accents.
1: It'd be like, just say someone called up and was like, oh, how old, Ed?
0: Italy.
1: Wrong. Yeah.
0: Sicily.
1: No.
0: Calabrese.
1: No.
0: Oh, well, Brisbane.
1: No. Yeah, maybe. Maybe at the start.
0: The Cavalry side of my family. Yeah.
1: Yeah. It's a great segment.
0: I'm thrilled by that.
3: I know you don't have you paying attention tonight, but you, can we talk about your telly movie?
0: Yes.
3: This is very exciting, Ed.
0: It's something, Nick, no one's done a telly movie. When was the last time you heard about a telly movie?
2: On a very long time. I'm thinking like primary school at Nana and Pa's house.
0: Yeah.
2: You know?
0: Yeah.
1: I don't know what it is. What is it?
0: Well,
2: it's a movie that goes straight to telly.
0: Yeah, it's a movie that's only on for TV, Fev. Make it four, so it goes, it premieres on Channel 10. It's called Cop This. And then it goes on to streaming later, but it's made for commercial
1: television. Was that all the comedians in the police outfits I saw on Insta?
0: Yes.
3: That's Ed's movie.
1: Yeah, you made that.
0: I did, yes.
3: How impressive. Wow.
0: Yeah, now it's going to get awkward. Watch this, Nick. Nick?
2: Yeah?
1: You weren't in it, were you?
2: I did get an invite.
3: Ooh. Oh, no. Have I brought up something I shouldn't have? Why?
0: No. It's absolutely right. I text Nick to see if he could be part of it.
2: And I said it was the first 2 days of the comedy festival. Yes. I can't do stuff all day in the middle.
0: Yes, which is absolutely fair enough.
3: Just a wonderful employee who takes his job very seriously.
2: Yeah.
0: What were you really doing?
2: Exactly that.
3: Leon wants to get involved. Leon?
7: Just quickly, Vinny's called through to play Accent Thriller Fake.
0: Oh, yes. I'll do this. All right, Vinny, take it away.
8: Vinny McGrath here again from the Central Club Hotel. How are you?
2: I just went past there, Vinny, the other day.
8: Beautiful.
2: And
1: accent's real.
2: Accent is real. My mate Jason texts me to say Vinny's a cracking bloke. He sees him at the gym.
8: Ah, no way. There you go. He's blowing my cover.
2: He's real.
0: I said cover, yeah?
1: Yeah.
8: He's real. There you go. That's like we can't.
0: Yeah. Whoa, he said can't there, didn't he? Well, yeah, we've got a new segment. That's a great game. Yeah. What does he win?
2: Is it swearing or not?
1: What's he win?
0: Oh, Vinny, congratulations. You got 2 tickets to Matchbox 20. Yeah. You guys have any tickets to Matchbox 20?
2: It's Olivia Dean. 20, yeah.
0: It's Olivia Dean working with them at the moment.
4: Oh, we cannot wait to see you tonight, Ed Cavalli. It is back. Have you been paying attention? 8:40 p.m. on 10.
3: We've missed you, Ed. Yeah. It's great so good to have you back in.
1: I see him every day on TV, on the Yui ads.
3: I know. You nail those. Yeah, they're really good.
1: And good cashy.
0: Thank you so much. 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

0: New Australia, welcome to Monday.
1: How good is Monday?
0: So good, mate. You know what?
1: What?
0: I used to hate Mondays.
1: No, I
0: used to be the Garfield of radio.
1: Not anymore, mate.
0: Not anymore, mate. Can't wait to come back in here, make some more radio with you.
1: I've said time and time again, Tuesday is the worst day of the week.
0: Couldn't agree more.
1: Because you're not fresh anymore.
0: That's your groundhog. Hey, we've got a big show. I know we always have a big show, but tonight's is extra big. There's Noah Kahan tickets on the show very soon.
1: Wow.
0: Yeah, keep listening to win those. Also, money can't buy tickets to see up close and personal Cat's Eye.
1: Now, hang on a second.
0: Yeah.
1: Where was I for these meetings? Because I saw a tile pop up on our Instagram over the weekend.
0: Yep.
1: And it said, comment here.
0: Yep.
1: You can win to see them in this little Q&A thing. And
0: yeah.
1: I said, well, hang on a second. This is the first I've heard of this.
0: That's because we got the tickets organised about 12 p.m. Friday when you were in the middle of a wedding.
1: Got
0: I didn't want to bug you.
1: No,
0: you know?
1: Good. I appreciate that. Thank you very much.
0: Bailey's making an action that I think is quite rude to you.
1: The wedding had started. No, it hadn't started yet. It was at 3 o'clock.
0: Okay. We could have called you, but we didn't.
1: I was napping.
0: Details in the next 20 minutes. Plus, the new princess of Australian country music is here. Rachel Fahim, her brand new album just dropped. She's amazing. There's so much more. Plus on 131060,
1: yeah.
0: We need to know from you if last month was crap and this month's already incredible.
1: Yes. Like, it's off the back of this Katy Perry story. What were your April showers and have you had May flowers already?
0: April showers to May flowers.
1: Yeah.
0: Was April bad? Is May good?
1: Yeah.
0: She Glam packs up the grabs. 131060 is the number. It's just gone 7 and

0: More Brab, and also, have you heard some of the songs that Zara Larsson has reimagined for this new version of her album?
1: No, I have not.
0: My God, get ready for it. Pink Panther Rest returning with a favour. We'll do all that. We kick off with the perfect Monday Night Vibes song. This is another 54 Ultra. I think they're out of the UK.
1: As long as they're not AI, mate, I don't care where they're from.
0: Who knows?

0: outside.
1: Live in Australia for the first time. And
2: who's the other one?
1: Oh, Carl. They're coming up. You know
3: it's getting hot. The Hot Hits with Nick and Lauren. You know we're about
1: to drop. Hot drop. Drop it. Very hot drop for you tonight.
0: Is this going to be your favourite of the year, Dickie Cow?
1: I don't think it is, no. But it's still a good one.
0: Oh, what's your favourite artist?
1: One of my favourite artists, yeah. Up there. No, she is.
0: Your tune has changed.
1: Zara Larsson. So, obviously, it's been a massive 12 months for her, the most massive in her career so far.
0: Yes.
1: Things went crazy. Lush Life came back to the top of the charts. Yep. Midnight Sun came out.
0: She announced her tour in Australia, which sold out in about 45 seconds.
1: 12 years in the making. So, this album, Midnight Sun, she's released a new version of it. It's kind of like how Charlie XCX did the Brat remix albums last year, where she kind of redid every song, got new artists to come in and do the remixes. We told you the list. Not long ago, and it was crazy.
0: Like, all women.
1: All women. Pink Panther-esque.
0: Robin.
1: Robin. Tyler.
0: Shakira.
1: Shakira. And obviously, she's quite stoked about all of the above names.
4: I can't believe that this is happening to me right now. Like, this is actually the biggest thing of my career so far, I will say. It's actually so insane that I have these ladies on my record. Shakira, what?
1: What? Do you want to hear a little bit of the Shakira one?
0: Yes.
1: All right.

0: Someone I know said a very offensive thing about Shakira the other day.
1: What was it?
0: They said if she couldn't dance the way she danced, would she still be the Shakira that she is?
1: Absolutely. She's got one of the most unique voices in the world.
0: That's exactly what I said.
1: Who was that person? Name and shame, please.
0: No, I can't.
1: Name and shame.
0: They're on this network.
1: Ah.
0: It was Tommy Little.
1: It wasn't, was it? Little dog. I didn't get it.

0: so sweet how this is like, this is your favorite music, and I love it.
1: These are my girls, man.
0: You gotta own this.
1: I own it.
0: So don't get sheepish when I say she's your favorite artist.
1: She is my favorite artist. She's an absolute weapon. Zara and Pink Pantheress reimagine Midnight.

0: You are number five tonight. The Hot 7 at 7 is on right here at the Hot Hits.
1: Straight to the source. Hot. Up the press. The Hot Hits with Nick and Lauren.
2: Now, Nick Cannon, father of 12, for some reason.
3: Because he wanted to. Because he felt like it.
2: But he's not there for it. He's got 12 kids with about five different women. Odd.
0: Is he there for any of them?
2: I'm sure in some capacity. Nick Cannon has revealed that he's okay with his son Moroccan dating at 15 years old, but Moroccan's twin sister Munro isn't allowed. He told the TMZ podcast.
4: My son been dating.
5: Oh. Really?
4: And I've allowed it.
5: Why?
4: I've encouraged it.
5: Encouraged?
4: But at my daughter.
5: I hope you've been allowing it and encouraging that.
4: Absolutely not.
0: Oh my God.
2: He continues.
4: I'm more protective of my daughter because there's things out there that I have to protect my daughter from. Like, as we know, there's certain type of individuals that you want to keep your daughter away from. My son, it's a different conversation.
2: Of course it's a different conversation, but they should be having the same time frames.
0: And the same conversations.
2: And the same conversations.
0: Exactly. About keeping yourself safe, but also we should be...
2: And safe to other people as well.
0: And also other people should be keeping other people safe and not doing these things.
2: Yes. He continued citing, obviously, the potential for violence in his kids' dating lives or everything around that. We totally understand that. As an example of the differences in their upbringing, saying, though, that if somebody puts their hands on my daughter, I'm going to jail. What if they put their hands on your son?
0: No, I'm not going to jail for that.
2: As for his fears regarding his son's dating life, Nick says that it's not likely to be the case in his son's life, nor is he worried about potential gold diggers, since he's got a lot of money. His mum is Mariah Carey.
0: Okay, fair point, yeah.
2: It's not gold diggers that I'm worried about for him.
0: No.
2: Like, while dating might be off the table for Munro for some time, the dad of 12 has already had plans for her when it comes to it. He says, we made a deal. Now, I hate this. If she can explain to me what's going to happen on these dates, then she can go. I'm preparing her for college. I know that's out of my control. I can't do nothing about it. That's exactly what he said. Hopefully we're still having all these open conversations. My daughter tells me anything and everything, which I love that. I think that you should be having open conversations with your children and your parents.
0: And protectiveness is a natural instinct.
2: However, there are some things that a daughter doesn't want to share, perhaps, with her parents.
0: Yeah. And I also think if you set it up, this whole thing of like, you have to get permission from me.
2: Yes.
0: Permission from the father to go on a date kind of thing.
2: And that's the thing, that it feels very primitive to me and sort of like, going back to you are mine until I allow you to be someone else's.
0: Property.
2: Which is how marriage was invented. And you know my opinions on marriage. I love it. Tina Fey has revealed that the beloved Mean Girls franchise is over following the much criticized 2024 musical film adaptation.
0: And water's wet.
2: She said, I promise there are no more iterations coming. She also celebrated the popular franchise, which was based on Rosalind Wiseman's Queen Bees and Wannabes nonfiction book. She said, we have always, in every iteration, tried to honour the source material, which is like a sociology book about how to help girls through relational aggression and behaviours like that. It's like, yes, everyone loves the plastics. They have the best outfits. We don't want to emulate them. Ultimately, we want to pay attention to the fact that their behaviour does take them down.
0: Wow, what good for society has been done.
2: Isn't it?
0: This movie. It genuinely is, yeah.
2: No, seriously.
0: It was like a mirror to kids' culture at the time.
2: It was like, we want to please these people. We want to be around them. But like, we also don't really like them. So why do we want to be their friend?
0: Because they're cool. That's always the way.
2: Jake Paul, boo, has reacted after Olivia Rodrigo took a playful dig at him during her Saturday Night Live monologues. Now, you watched the whole episode.
0: I did.
2: She good?
0: So good. You forget she's such a great actor because she hasn't acted for so long.
2: Well, that's the thing. She made this...
0: What, Bailey? No? Not for you? She's a good actor. Unbelievable. Shaking
2: you like Cheaper by the Dozen 2. That's your favourite movie, though.
0: Cinematic brilliance.
2: And also...

0: didn't know who Jack Nicholson was, so maybe you keep your trap shut about actors. Instead of clapping back, he leaned the joke and responded in a very chill and supportive way, which is unlike him. During her hosting debut on Saturday Night Live, Olivia took a look back at her early days on Bizardvark, which he was also
1: then
0: in.
1: Then when I was 13, I was on a Disney show called Bizardvark. And we had an incredible cast, which included acting legend Jake Paul. And we'd always talk about our futures, me and Jake. I'd say, I really want to create music that explores the complexities of girls my age. And he'd say, well, one day I really want to beat up old guys on Netflix. And we both did it. Hooray!
0: Jake tweeted, we had the vision, laughing emoji. I told you that we would sell stadiums out, and we both did. Proud of you. For real.
2: Well, I believe him.
0: Yeah, me
2: in
0: too.
2: That. I don't like the guy, but I don't dislike him. I don't think he's a bad person. And I think...
0: Didn't he do the Japanese forest?
2: Apart from that bit, you know, a couple of indiscretions over the journey.
0: Yeah, he's not a good...
2: I'm getting yelled at for saying he's a good guy. I'm punching out here!
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0: Harry Styles and American Girls, number 4 tonight on the Hot Hits Hot 7 at 7. What'd you just do? What'd you do?
1: I thought that song was longer and I have a red ripper in my mouth.
0: Oh, mate. I bet it goes like this. We're at Cardside. I wanna win. Gonna need tickets. The Hot Hits with Nick and Lauren. Spit it out, because you're going to talk about Cat's Eye, bro.
1: Yeah.
0: Spit out 30 seconds.
1: I'm swallowing it.
0: Why? You can have so much more enjoyment with it. Speaking of enjoyment, would you like to be up close and personal
1: yes.
0: at an ultra-exclusive Q&A with Cat's Eye? They're here this week.
1: This is crazy.
0: Only a couple of please. Just spit it out.
1: No, I swallowed it and then I just spat some.
0: We should send this to the record label. We have an opportunity for you to meet Cat's Eye in Sydney.
1: Meet them?
0: Oh, I don't know if it's me.
1: Oh.
0: Be up close.
2: Not me.
0: It's not me? Okay. Well, we've written want to meet Cat's Eye in Sydney at the top of the caption, babe.
2: You have the opportunity.
0: Are you also eating a Red Ripper?
2: It's not a Red Ripper. It's a
1: natural confectionery company.
0: Natural confectionery show. Sexy Vivo is filling in, who's left, is probably going to be scratching the brains out.
1: Be in the car. Like, well, I've left them for 2 seconds and they're eating on the air.
0: Wednesday, it's happening. If you are able to be in Sydney, go to at the Hot Hits AU. They are doing an event. You have a chance to be there. We've had so many entries for this already, right, Bailey?
2: We've had thousands.
1: Yeah, thousands.
2: Over 2,500.
1: You're kidding. Yeah. And all you have to do is comment.
0: Tag a friend.
2: TikTok or Instagram.
1: TikTok or the gram.
0: Well. Yeah, TikTok as
2: TikTok
0: well.
2: Has less, so you've got a better chance there.
1: Boy.
2: So go there.
1: And who's choosing the winner, Bailey?
2: I am.
1: Whoa!
2: Randomly, according to the legal rules
1: yes.
2: of
1: yeah,
2: our chosen,
1: it is random.
0: By random manual barrel draw or random computer selection.
1: So he won't be taking bribes.
0: No, because he won't be choosing the winner. The barrel draw or random computer selection will be doing so. Get it done. You've got about 24 hours left to get it done.
1: Wow.
2: Yes.
0: All right.
1: Head there right now.
2: No, you got till Wednesday 9 a.m.
0: Wednesday 9 a.m.
1: Okay, good.
0: Good.
1: Now swallow your lolly.
0: Go and see Cat's Eye live. We'll get the lollies all sorted. Now we're playing at number 3 in the countdown. Cat's Eye, pinky up. You ready to put your pinkies up, baby?
1: Yeah, baby.
0: Let's

0: should need a license to use the internet. Sam Bender, Olivia Dean, Raymie in. Number two tonight, the Hot 7 at 7's on the Hot Hits.
1: Turn it up.
2: Let's get it, the Hot Hits on 7 at 7.
0: Yeah, that song is still holding out very strong. And finally, they performed it live together for the first time in about a year and a half.
3: When? Why?
0: Became a hit. Over the weekend at one of Olivia's gigs over stateside, I believe.
3: Is she not in the UK doing...
0: UK?
3: Where is she?
0: I don't know, can't remember. Just saw they did it together.
3: Nice.
0: Because I haven't done it for a while. Anyway, you know what else has been huge over the last few days? Just getting bigger and bigger.
3: Lady Gaga.
0: Lady Gaga.
3: And Doechii.
0: And Doechii. And the movie they're from.

0: The Devil Wears Prada 2.
1: Yeah.
0: It's out.
1: It's totally out.
0: It's totally
1: out. And it's killing it.
0: Yeah.
1: I've only seen one person not like it.
0: Who was that?
1: Just a friend of mine.
0: A friend of yours?
1: Yeah.
0: Do they post things on Instagram?
1: They do.
0: Oh, that's why. Okay.
1: Yes.
0: All right, let's do it. Lady Gaga, Doechii. Your number one right now is Runway. Belted.

0: so good. Everyone loving Devil Wears Prada too.
1: Yeah, getting excellent reviews.
0: Number one in the Hot 7 at 7.
2: This is the Hot Hits.
3: Nick and Lauren.
2: Where we open it
3: right here. Sexiest.
0: Sure is.
1: Yeah, now give us a call on 131060. This will make sense in a second. Did you have April showers? Was your April awful?
0: Mm-hmm.
1: And have you already had May flowers? Beautiful, or are you going to have May flowers? Is May looking up? You know, you've had your little shit time.
0: Yep.
1: Now it's looking good.
0: A little shit time.
1: A little shit time.
0: Well, I mean, for me, I mean, we are going to Fiji at the end of the month.
1: That's so true.
0: That's May flowers. And April wasn't a great month.
1: I didn't
0: for
1: have
0: me
1: the
0: personally.
1: Best April. I didn't say it publicly, but I had a pretty of a stinker.
0: Pretty bit of a stinker. Pretty bit.
1: I had a pretty bit of a stinker.
0: And May's looking up.
1: May's looking completely
0: fantastic.
1: Up. I mean, I've already had a wedding on the very first day of May.
0: April. May flowers.
1: Hey, happy May the 4th, by the way.
0: Oh, yeah, happy May the 4th.
1: May the 4th be with you, everyone.
0: Oh, Jesus, I hate that.
1: And so do I. Now, we're talking about this
0: that
1: because...
0: That is hump day.
1: Is that the yearly hump day for
0: it's
1: you?
0: It's the yearly hump day. Mm. That and wake me up when September ends and everyone posting on October 1.
1: What about it's gonna be May?
0: Oh, that's even worse. What? Anyway, tell
1: Bailey's
0: your story.
1: Doing his.
4: Oh, we're recording.
1: No,
4: we're recording. Yeah.
0: We're live on the air.
1: We're live on air.
4: Oh, we are.
1: Yes.
4: Okay. Yes.
1: Yes. Katy Perry is doing her best to put the month of April and all things that happened firmly behind her. And mate, we talk about shocking April. She's had a stinker.
0: Yeah.
1: I mean,
0: she got to go to Coachella. That's fun.
1: Yeah, and then it all was downhill from there because she made a little joke about Justin Bieber. Then Ruby Rose came out and made some allegations that happened at Spice Market of all places in Melbourne over 10 years ago. Katy took to Instagram celebrating recent high.

0: Hence the phoner, April showers bring May flowers. So she's saying, I had a shit one. Now it's going
1: to
0: be good.
1: And that's what we want you to tell us about 131060. Did you have crap April, but you're going to have an amazing May?
0: Yes, please.
1: Is there something on the horizon? 131060 is the number.
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1: In the Pilbara, community isn't just a word. 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

0: safari around the country with free tickets to see Noah Kahan coming up. Already sorted those cat's eye ones for you tonight.
1: Yeah.
0: And right now, it's time for this.
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4: Nick and Lauren.
1: Yes, we've asked for your calls on 131060. What were your April showers and have you had May flowers?
0: Yeah.
1: Because Katy Perry had a bit of a shocker last month.
0: Yeah.
1: And she's posted on Instagram a bit of a cryptic caption. April showers bring May flowers.
0: Thank God that's over. Good things to come.
1: Yes.
0: Is the translation.
1: Correct.
0: Of such a phrase.
1: Yes. So we want to know on 131060, did you have a shitty April and is your May looking up?
0: Who we got?
1: Taylor, have you had a crappy April, but are you going to have a good May, do you think?
5: I did have a crappy April, but I'm going to have an amazing May.
1: Good. Yes. An amazing May. What happened in April?
5: So, cost of living just went up.
1: Yeah. I mean, petrol. Are they kidding?
5: Oh, my goodness. I'm so glad that I do not drive a diesel.
1: I filled up today. Diesel's like, it was like 280 or something.
5: Yeah, it's ridiculous. Where petrol hopefully is going even lower.
1: Yeah.
5: But it's good right now.
1: And so what's happening in May?
5: So May, I'm saving up for a tattoo.
1: Nice.
5: I'm also going for a 50th birthday for my dad, for my stepdad.
1: Oh, is that like a holiday?
5: Yeah, so it's up in Queensland and then I'm down in Tassie.
1: Oh, Taylor, so, you're about to have all of the May showers. I mean, flowers. May flowers.
0: April showers, May flowers.
1: May flowers.
0: Thank you, Taylor. Let's go to Jamie on 131060. Hi, Jamie.
6: Hi, how are you?
1: We're excellent, Jamie. Have you had a crappy April, but is it looking good for May?
6: It's looking really good for May. I'm going on a girls' trip, a mum's trip, actually, about a week's time. So cannot wait.
1: Oh, Jamie, if there's one thing I know about mums, because I got I would say all of my friends are mums, when they get the opportunity, Jamie, they go wild.
6: Yes, we're heading to Bali. There's 7 of us.
0: Oh my God. Watch out.
1: Watch out, Seminyak. Jamie and her gals are coming.
0: Do we need to make some courtesy calls to some of the establishments in Seminyak for you?
6: Possibly.
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4: They're eating her, and then they're going to eat me. Oh my God.
5: Yeah, back at it for a Monday with Australia's new country sensation, Rachel Fahim, dropping into the Hot Hits HQ and free Noah Kahan tickets before 9 o'clock.
6: But before all of that, huge news. When I was scrolling Instagram this morning, I came across a post by one Mel C, if you will. And I said to myself, doth my eyes deceive me? Is that Mel C and Mel B on stage together? And yes, it was. Ha, ha. I mean, Mel C is just on stage in Leeds, right? Which, is that where she's from?
5: That way.
6: That way.
5: She's a northerner.
6: She's a northerner, that's for sure. And on comes Mel B. You get two of the Spice Girls. And let me tell you, that's what all you're going to be getting. We're never getting a reunion. We're never getting any of that, so.
5: Because Mel C was in here a little while ago.
6: Yeah, I missed it.
5: She still has a lot of love and reverence for the Spice Girls days. And, like, she knows it's what kind of made the start of her career happen.
6: And I'm sure they all do, but it's like, you can't, that was a different time.
5: Totally. She said, there's something about the dynamic of the Spice Girl. This isn't from our
6: interview. I didn't realise we had a sheet. I'm sorry.
5: She wants to do Glastonbury with the girls.
6: Oh!
5: That's the thing that she wants to do. And she thought that that might happen this year with the 30th anniversary and all, but I think Glasto might be off this year?
6: No.
5: No, I'm lying. Made that up.
6: Glasto be off?
5: No, I don't think
6: Farm troubles.
5: Well, sometimes they have to regenerate the ground, you know?
6: Yeah, and that's fair enough.
5: Excessive mud.
6: My God, because that's all they need to do. Spice Girls at Glastonbury.
5: Yeah, one and done.
6: And Victoria would do that, I reckon.
5: You'd want to hope so.
6: She would.
5: We can keep manifesting this because it's like, going to happen at some point.
6: A one show. Come on, Victoria. Come on, get it together.
5: 70 minutes.
6: Jerry, sort out your husband's stuff that he's got going on.
5: Yep. Mr. Horner.
6: Figure it out.
5: Yep.
6: Just get together.
5: Bring it on. But in the meantime, we love Mel C.
6: Of course.
5: And
6: she's
5: Mel
6: our favourite.
5: Yeah, they have a lot of fun. All right, coming up on the Hot Hits in just a tick, you are going to hear from Rachel Fahim. Plus, what's next?
6: Oh, it's a surprise.
5: Oh, good.
6: Yes.
5: Oh, I love surprise.
6: I just found it.
5: Good. Olivia Rodrigo's on right now. Drop Dead is on the Hot Hits with Nick and Lauren. The music that matters right now.

0: Damned Either Way, Alex Warren. Fever Dream. Right across the country, Monday night is live, the Hot Hits with Nick Kelly, Lauren Barry.
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4: Now, a little peek behind the curtain, Australia. We looked at this break and we said, now, what are we doing here? Because for some reason, it's not filled on the run sheet. And I said, I'm going to jump on Offbeat on Reddit.
0: Remind me what Offbeat is.
4: Just Offbeat news stories.
0: Okay, good.
4: Like Not the Onion.
0: Perfect.
4: And I found one. Now, normally this might sit in our Naughty 940 slot, but I'm going to

0: I'm going to use decorum and the right language.
1: That'd be the first.
0: Nick Kelly.
1: Yep.
0: I want you to finish what you think this headline is.
1: Okay.
0: And now this is from the Scottish Sun. All right? Scots creep caught with trousers down having session with a...
1: car exhaust pipe.
0: Incorrect.
1: Scottish.
0: A good guess.
1: Haggis.
0: Oh, great guess, but no. It's nothing Scottish.
1: Oh, okay. I was going to say bagpipe next. Singular bagpipe.
0: The pipe of a bagpipe.
1: The pipe of a bag. Okay, nothing.
0: Think unsexy thoughts.
1: Oh. I mean, no, I won't say what I was going to say.
0: I'll just tell you.
1: Yeah, please do.
0: A wheelie bin.
1: Oh, God. How?
0: Yep. How? His name's Craig Proven, and he was spotted with his trousers.
1: More like Craig Proben with his... Thank you. Here all week. What? Can you hear my chair, by the way? Jesus.
0: Craig Proben was spotted with his trousers at his ankles, exposing his genitals. Well, that's the first problem. You're on a street. And thrusting his hips towards the bin.
1: But, hang on, I'm confused. Where is...
0: He's just thrusting and rubbing.
1: Against the side of the bin?
0: He was then seen eating cardboard out of the trash during the incident.
1: I think
0: Craig's not right.
1: There's a bit going on.
0: I think he's got some issues happening.
1: Okay. Don't want to maybe punch out of this
0: Yeah,
1: one.
0: Let's get out of this.
1: Yeah, okay. Well, that's the story, guys. this is why we prepare stories.
0: Keep your things to yourself.
1: Absolutely.
0: If you want to do that with a bin, do it at home.
1: In your own company. Maybe get one of those mini ones that they give out to, like, promote recycling.
0: Now, there you go.
1: There's an idea. Here's

0: Taylor Swift, Elizabeth Taylor. On the Hot Hits with Nick and Lauren, our next guest kind of reminds me a little bit of a younger Taylor Swift.
1: In a country era.
0: Absolutely. Rachel Fahim is one of the most exciting artists in this country at the moment. She makes this incredible hard-on-sleeve country pop music. You've been hearing it all over the radio with Deep End.
1: Yes.
0: And when we met her a few months ago, she, you know, she was finishing off this new album she's just put out called Who You Are.
1: Yeah, she was on tour with Pete Murray at the time.
0: 55 dates around the country, and that's why I love that she's becoming a superstar, because she's doing it the old-fashioned way.
1: Yeah.
0: Hard grit.
1: Yep.
0: Hard work, determination, yep. All that stuff.
1: And bloody talent.
0: And bloody talent. That's the Australian way. Who You Are is the album. Rachel Fahim's here to hang out.
2: This is Rachel Fahim on the Hot Hits with Nick and Lauren.
0: It's Rachel Fahim!
1: Yay! Hey!
0: Album out!
1: Album is out! It's crazy!
0: This is unbelievable. How long have you been working towards this, if you really think about it?
3: Well, the first song was written back in 2021. So I guess you could say it was either 2021 or it was when the relationship that ended in 2021 started. So 2018.
1: Yeah, wow.
3: We're getting the content from 2018. Yep. So I don't know. There's a few little key dates.
1: Oh my gosh.
3: It's been a long time.
1: And if it's something like when you're putting out music from something that happened that long ago, are you almost like detached? Have you like detached them, or is it still very, well, I don't know, therapeutic in a way?
3: Yeah, it's weird because there's certain songs that I've written that have been with me through really tough breakups and, you know, tough moments in life. And then I move on and then something else happens and I can attach that same song to something else. So, yeah, they kind of evolve as I evolve, which is nice.
1: I love that.

0: This is so good. Obviously, we fell completely and utterly in love with Deep End.
1: Oh,
0: that just got us. We sent you the most rambling video.
1: I loved it. Did we? Where were we?
0: We were in here.
2: Oh,
0: sober.
2: I was it's like, okay. I thought you were at the pub or something. I was like, oh no.
0: Which is very much like us.
1: I would also love one from the pub.
2: We'll see. Yeah, we can arrange that.
0: You know, that song has really kind of caught like wildfire, hasn't it? Like, it feels like everyone felt the same way that we did about it.
1: Yeah, well, it's awesome for me. It's the only love song on the album. So for people to be resonating with it as much as they have, it's a bit of a surprise because all of the songs that I've released and that I will be releasing are songs about getting heartbroken, not falling into.
0: Yeah. So they're like, I love this artist. She makes great music about love. And then they listen to it. Yeah. And they're like, what's this shit?
2: We're in them in with Under False Pretense.
1: Yeah, that's my plan.
0: That's
1: I think it's single number 6. And that's my plan. Yes.
2: Yep. Nice. God.
0: I think about you sometimes and I think about how long you have been working towards this though. And, you know, I've been hearing your name rolling around for like, I feel like it's now a decade pretty much that people have been like, you heard right, you heard right, you heard right, you heard right. And yeah, it just feels like this is the moment where it all kind of, all that hard work kind of culminates. People don't realize how hard it is, right?
1: Oh, 100%. Yeah, like it's been a journey, that's for sure. I've been doing this for a very, very, very long time. And yeah, it's, I don't want to say it feels like it's an overnight thing because it's really not.
0: No.
1: Like I've been working very, very hard. But to see all of these things happening at once is kind of overwhelming, but in a great way.
0: You're like, I could have done with one of these like once a year.
1: Yeah. Not all within like 1 week.
0: It's so sick though. You did win a pretty prestigious award, Most Performed Country Work at the APRA Awards for Who You Are. It's seeing your name get read out was like, oh yeah, she's arrived.
1: Thank you.
0: Is that your first like big award kind of thing outside of like country stuff?
1: Yeah. It's a funny one because I want to say it's my first award, but then, you know, I did win Toyota Star Maker in 2017, but that was a competition where, like, you know, I had to sing and we were competing. So this, you know, APRA Most Performed Country Work Award is genuinely my first win of an award that wasn't a competition, really.
0: Yeah.
1: Just releasing music. I'm not thinking about the awards when I write or when I release. Feeling very lucky.
0: This is the first award that's literally a kind of side thing to the work you do. Like it kind of got picked up as you went.
1: Yeah, it kind of feels like recognition for what I've been doing, which I'm so happy, stoked.
2: Where are you going to display this award?
1: Well, I actually moved houses on the same day as the awards.
2: Oh,
1: so
2: lovely.
1: My whole life is packed up in boxes.
0: Are you okay?
1: No, oh no, God. I'm not okay.
0: You moved house, you won an award, and then you put an album out
1: and
0: within 48 hours.
1: And then I start on the same day as the album drops. I'm telling you guys, I'm stressed.
2: That's too much.
0: I do love that you've like just moved house and you get to like leave your house for like multiple weeks.
1: Literally,
0: on end.
1: Literally, yes. No, exactly. But I actually have no idea where I'm going to put the award. So I've got to find somewhere very special.
2: Yep.
1: At the moment, it's still in its box. Yeah, I need to unpack a table or something and display it.
2: Yeah.
0: You need some furniture for it first. Yep. Keep it on the hot hits because Rachel Fahim is hanging out. This song is so good.
1: Yes.
0: Deep End.

0: superstar out of Sydney on your radio right now. Rachel Fahim is here. The brand new album, Who You Are, has just come out. She's on tour all around the country for it. You got to get around her.
1: Yeah.
0: She's about to blow, baby.
2: This is Rachel Fahim on the Hot Hits with Nick and Lauren.
3: I know it's not about awards, but do you want to win an ARIA this year?
1: I would love to win an ARIA, but we'll see. Like I said, I got a good feeling about you.
3: I got a very good feeling. Yeah.
1: Thanks, guys.
3: Breakthrough Country Award.
1: Yeah.
3: Why not just go for Artist of the Year? We'll do them all. You want Hall of Fame? We'll give
1: yes,
3: you Hall
1: please.
3: Of Fame.
1: I want that this year, actually. Come on, guys.
3: I'm ready for this. What do you want people to know who maybe have come in and found you with Deep End? They've heard you maybe on this show, on the other radio. And the great thing is all radio has been playing this song, which makes me really happy when we all kind of get behind it as a community. But what do you want people to know before they go into this album about the person that you are and what you've made here?
1: Oh, that's a great question.
3: You're
1: welcome. I don't know. I think the whole message of the album is to not to beat yourself up about the really tough experiences that you go through and to just kind of roll with it, I guess.
3: Yeah.
1: Because all of those bad experiences and all the things that hurt us and all the things that also are very good for us, we learn things from them and you can't have regrets. You can't go back and be like, oh, I wish I never met that person, because you wouldn't be who you are today without meeting that person and without going through the things that you went through with that person. And I guess that's what the actual song, Who You Are, is all about. And every single track on the album, Who You Are, ties

0: into that, and it's just all those lessons. So, yeah.
1: So good.
2: So dude. I say this every day, you know, things happen, it's how you deal with it.
0: Exactly.
2: Yes. About your reaction, not what happened.
0: Mm-hmm.
1: And then you look back and you're like, so fuck, I'm proud of myself for doing it that way.
0: Yeah, yeah.
1: Like,
0: and we grow.
2: Yeah.
0: And that's what the whole album is.
1: I'm just looking at your tour dates here. Mm-hmm. But I do note that you played some shows in the last couple of weeks at Meatstock Festival.
0: Oh goodness.
1: Which I'm truly obsessed with. We were offered VIP backstage passes to Meatstock.
0: Should we? Did you take it? Yes, you should.
1: It's so sick.
0: Yes. Damn. Oh my gosh.
1: Meat and music, right?
0: Oh yeah. I'll send you the screenshots of the meat that I bought when I was doing it like in Gippsland and Townsville were the performances that I did, and it was amazing. Like everything was delicious.
2: So it's just like food stalls, like just everything's meat.
0: Everything's meat.
2: That's vegetarian.
0: I know. Sorry guys.
2: We love meat.
1: Do you reckon they've got any vegetarian options? Like fake meat options?
0: I don't know if they'd
1: I
2: feel like you're not gonna go to something like that.
0: I don't know.
1: Yeah.
0: I didn't look for that. But
2: in this woke world,
1: this
2: Nick
1: woke
2: Kelly,
1: world.
0: Yeah. I also don't know if like vegans and vegetarians would want to go to a meat festival and see that stuff.
1: Yeah. See it and smell it.
0: Yeah,
1: and,
0: I've got a few friends who were like, no, I'm not coming. Yeah. I was like, that's okay.
1: You can come to one of the other shows.
0: Yeah, you can come watch me elsewhere.
2: Yeah.
1: You are playing.
2: Meat.
1: You're playing everywhere. You're doing Cairns in Western Sydney. You're doing Canberra, Melbourne, Adelaide, Brisbane, Logan, Newey, Sydney. I know you've got a Gosford show announced, but the venue is closed down.
0: Yes.
1: So I'm sure that will be.
0: Yeah, the venue's changing. We don't know whereabouts just yet, but it might be in my emails that I haven't checked yet because I've been so busy moving houses and at the uppers.
1: Give the girl a break, seriously. Three to 5 day response time.
0: I know. Unfortunately, I think that's what it is at the moment. So apologies.
1: You need to put the auto reply on, you know?
0: I don't know. Yeah, sometimes I think about that, but then I'm like,
2: don't do it. I never do.
0: It feels a little bit impersonal and I don't want people to be like, oh. Like that's the
1: she's
0: auto
1: too busy
0: response.
1: For me.
0: Yeah.
1: Oh, God, I understand. I love talking to artists about their emails. I always bring it up with Budger up because he once described his job to me after he was on the Ed Sheeran Stadium tour. He goes, I just sing and I do my emails. That's how he described his entire job. And I was like, when you put it that way, that kind of is it. Like,
0: yeah, that's basically our job description as artists.
1: Sing and do emails.
0: Yep.
1: We're very excited for everyone to hear this, and it's been awesome watching everyone get around you and, hearing your name so much over so long and then watching it all kind of start to come to fruition for you right now is very special. And we just like you.
0: Thank you. Oh, love you guys.
1: Who You Are is the album. It is out by the time you're hearing this interview on the radio.

0: Fisher, and this is my new single Favour with fellow Aussie Tones and I. This collaboration is a few years in the making. Working with Tones on this record has been an absolute blast. I wanted to try something new with this record and needed the perfect vocal.
1: If you need a favour, please ask Fisher.
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0: Australian excellence on display right there. Fisher, Tones and I at his favour right across the country. Monday Night Live with the hot hits. It's Nick, it's Lauren, and it's free tickets to this guy next.
1: Oh, yes.
0: Noah Kahan, baby, coming back to Australia. The shows are going to be massive, and we have free tickets.
1: All week?
0: All week, baby.
1: Nice.
0: Of course, you know, good season, you know, it's great divide. This is big. Yep. Playing three shows in Sydney, a couple shows in Melbourne as well. Huge arena shows. If you want to be there, get ready. The details and our first winner are next.
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0: Can You Do It to win your way to see Noah Khan live. My God, these shows are going to be absolutely huge. And we don't want to sound like rude or anything, but we had no idea just how big Noah Khan was.
1: I really didn't.
0: We knew he was big, but we didn't realise he was selling out multiple arenas in multiple cities kind of big.
1: That's a man with a fan base.
0: Absolutely. It's time. Get tickets now to see Noah Khan's The Great Divide Tour 2026 with Michael Marchese playing at Qdos Bank Arena and Rod Laver Arena September 25th, 26th and October 2nd and 3rd in Sydney. Trying to win these tickets right now. Hello, Capri.
2: Hello.
1: Hi, Capri. I love your name.
0: Yeah, is that how we say it?
2: Thank you. Yeah, that's right.
1: Like a Capri Sun.
0: Yeah, where'd you get it from?
1: Her mum and dad.
2: Yeah. I think mum just saw it in a baby book and thought it was nice.
1: Ever met another Capri?
2: No, I haven't. I've met a Caprice, but not a Capri.
0: Oh, I've met a Caprice as well. Could we do that phone topic we did that one time where we found the only other person in the world with the same name? Should we do that?
1: I forgot we did that. We should do that. We'll get Capri on another time and see if we can find another Capri.
2: Sounds good.
0: But we're going to keep you on right now because we want you to win these Noah Khan tickets. Tell us how much of a big fan you feel like you are.
2: Oh, I love him so much. His music is so personal to me. Yeah, I'm just so excited to have this opportunity.
1: Yay!
0: Well, I hope you get it right then.
1: I'm sure she
2: will. Oh, me too.
0: That's my only concern. Yeah. All right, Khan, you do it. Khan, you work out what this Noah Khan song is. You just buzz in with the song name whenever you're ready, and if you get it, you go to Noah Khan.
2: I'm ready.
1: Okay.
0: Let's do it.
2: The Great Divide.
1: Ah, yes. It was an easy one for Capri tonight.
0: Just to start the process, you're going to see Noah Khan.
2: Oh, yay. Thank you so much.
1: Have you ever seen him before, Capri?
2: No, I haven't.
1: Oh, this is exciting. Who are you going to take with you? Do you have any fellow Khan fans?
2: Oh, I don't know. I might take my partner. I know he loves some of his songs, probably come.
1: Good, good, good.
0: Some of his songs isn't enough for me.
1: But this is a learning.
2: Yeah, I know. I'll have to get him to listen to a few more.
1: Yeah.
0: Get him around the B-sides. All right, certainly can do it. Tomorrow night, more Noah Khan tickets on the show. You just got to register. What website?
1: Thehothits.com.au.
0: Beautiful. Well done, Capri.

0: just see Noah Kahan live this week. Just register at thehothits.com.au. Right across the country, you got Nick Kelly, Lauren Barry.
1: From the big hits you know to the new Australian stars you'll love.
2: All the peeps in the streets.
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0: The artist we're about to play for you considers SZA, Justin Bieber, and Ty Dolla Sign is just some of her fans.
4: They're her fans.
0: They're just some of her fans,
4: I
0: not her influencers.
4: Love this.
0: Not just her influencers.
4: Wow.
0: Yeah, Biebs got really around her about a year ago. Started posting his songs with his stories and stuff. And
4: they
0: like,
4: should collab.
0: 100%. Her name is Larissa Lambert. So we've had a few really, really good songs from this artist. It's sort of R&B leaning, and this song you're about to hear is proper brilliant R&B. But she's had some amazing songs like Cardio. This is the start of a whole new journey for this superstar. Still super young, out of Sydney.
4: How old?
0: I don't know the age.
4: Oh, good. This song we're about to play, it's still got this sort of R&B vibe to it, but it's so, like, sexy and mellow and...
0: That's it.
4: ...slow and gets my juices flowing.
0: And the fact it's called a...
4: Not them juices.
0: Whoa.
4: Not them juices.
0: Okay, other juices. song's called I Love You Out Loud. She's here to tell you a little bit about it.
5: Hey, Nick and Lauren. This is my latest single, I Love You Out Loud. I want to say thank you so much for giving this song a spin on your show. I wrote this song about loving someone out loud, openly and honestly. Safe love with no games. That wholesome kind of love. And I feel like right now, bring back yearning, you know? The world needs more love songs, so... I hope you guys enjoy.
0: Didn't we have someone we played in the local list last week that was like, you're like yearning?
4: Yes. Who was the yearner?
0: I remember.
4: It was a male yearner.
0: A male yearner. Yearning's back, guys.
4: It was Grant Perez.
0: It was Grant Perez. Literally the last local list we did said, this is a song for the yearners.
4: Oh, my God. See, I do pay attention.
0: It's yearning season, guys.
4: The yearning season is upon us.
0: God, doesn't that sound good? Slice of R&B for your Monday night. It's going to put you in the perfect late night mood. Crank this. Larissa Lambert, I Love You Out Loud.
4: Get the juices flowing, guys.
0: Not those juices.
4: Not those juices.
0: Add to the local list on the Hot Hits.

0: across Australia for Monday night. It's the Hot Hits. It's Nick. It's Lauren. And it's time for one of these.
1: Oh, I spy with my little eye. And Nick and Lauren segment where we all dunk on AI.
0: Yeah, AI's taking over the world, but it turns out it may have taken over the world a little bit earlier than we thought, Lauren Barry.
2: Now, this could also be an ad for Tubi.
0: Yes, we have
2: a streaming platform.
0: This.
2: However, apparently there is a movie called Chappie, and it follows the life. It is a high-tech thriller, but people think that it's sort of this preemptive thing to what AI is today, even though the movie came out in 2015, right? So it was released in 2015 before AI was an increasing encroachment on our day-to-day existence. The film explores what it means to be alive through Chappie, a sentient, childlike police robot who ends up

0: learning morality from the gangsters who abduct him.
1: This sounds dreadful.
0: Doesn't it?
1: We brought in an expert, someone who's watched the movie through clips on TikTok.
0: Is this like those TikTok clips where you should be like, I should have just watched the movie?
2: No, I'm going to be... I'm gonna be it's the wrong movie.
1: Okay. Oh, my God. So this is possibly an ad for Tubi, and we brought in our expert digitals and socials guy who's provided us the information that he actually hasn't watched
2: the movie. I'm thinking about the movie, though.
1: What was the movie you're talking about?
2: The movie I'm thinking of is called Finch. It's got Tom Hanks and a robot and a dog.
0: Oh, see, I don't want those things together because something terribly sad's going to happen in that.
2: No, but I have heard of Chappie.
0: It's got Hugh Jackman and Sigourney Weaver.
1: Good cast.
2: As like people or as robots?
0: I'm not sure. You'd seen it, Bailey.
2: No. I've seen clips of Chappie VFX breakdowns because the robot, the way they did the robot is really impressive. Like for 2015.
1: Okay, but the morality side of it, the plot line side.
0: Yeah.
1: Is about it's like pre-emination.
0: It's about like AI finding their sort of sentient mind,
1: right? Which is what everyone's scared about. So, did you know over the weekend? I'll just do an additional I Spy AI here.
0: Please.
1: You know, Claude, the AI software,
0: your best friend,
1: ChatGPT related kind of situation. It apparently there is a way that you can tell it that it has a clock within it. And it goes crazy because AI's never known the time. AI doesn't care about time.
0: Because we invented it. Time is merely a concept.
1: Yeah, so true. And so when it finds out what the time is, how it can work out the time, it loses its mind. And
0: it loves it?
1: Obsessed with it. Every answer you ask after it, it just references the time in every single sentence.
0: Oh, no, that's kind of really sweet. It's kind of cute, but I don't want you to be using it all the time, no. Nick.
1: I'm not using it all the time.
2: I've started using it to make some stuff.
0: What are you making?
1: Generative AI.
2: No, not generative. Making some... Oh, it is generating code.
1: Premiere
2: Pro plugins.
1: We've really hit a new high on the program.
2: On my personal computer, just...
0: Yeah, okay,
1: outside
0: not on SEA time.
1: Not on the Wi-Fi.
2: Not on SEA, definitely not.
1: Now, just to wrap the segment, could you remind me where I can see Chappie if I wish to see it?
0: You can catch Chappie on the streaming site Tubi.
1: Thank you so much. The Hot Hits with Nick and Lauren. Back next. Your number one hit...

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9: Three songs in a row that all have something in common, and tonight's is royalty, my friend.
10: Yes.
9: Absolute royalty.
10: Absolutely, because today, was it today or yesterday?
9: Yesterday.
10: ARIA announced the 2026 inductees for the Hall of Fame.
9: Yes.
10: Now, there is only one inductee.
9: Such as?
10: Such as, I don't know, Air Supply.
11: I'm all out of love.
10: 2013.
11: I'm so lost without.
9: Band I did not realise were Australian.
10: Neither did I.
9: I thought they were British.
10: You had Molly Meldrum, Tina Arena.
12: I'm in jazz.
10: You didn't have a grab song.
9: No, it's okay.
10: Crowded House, Daryl Braithwaite, Casey.
9: I had a grab for that one.
10: All right. I could have made notes of this. Casey Chambers, Human Nature, Archie Roach, Jet, Missy Higgins and UMI.
9: Yep, so they were the most recent ones.
10: Yep. Now, this year...
9: Mm.
10: Not only do we get one Hall of Fame inductee, we get 6 Hall of Famers, my friends. Great.
9: It's their 40th anniversary of doing the Hall of Fame, so they had to go big this time. Could you please reveal the list?
10: All right. We have Gurumal.
9: The incredible Indigenous musician who passed away a few years ago.
10: Yes. Yep. Jenny Morris.
9: Oh, yes. Jenny Morris.
10: Soprano.
9: Oh,
10: I mean,
9: not
10: how's
9: our Kate.
10: Kate not even in there yet? Spider Bait.
9: Yeah, baby.
10: I mean, Spider Bait. Is this one of the most Aussie best songs of all time? Like, when I think Australia driving around a ute, I think of this song.
9: This one off Calypso.
10: The Living End.
9: Yes.
10: And finally, a group which I unfortunately once called Victor and Linda. It's Vicar and Linda.
9: The Ball Sisters.
10: Yeah.
9: You know them for their work with people like Paul Kelly.
10: Yes.
9: They're the backup singers to everyone. Backup singers to the stars, but they've also had their own incredible you know, work as a duo.
10: Yes.
9: What a good group.
10: Congratulations to all.
9: Yeah, congrats to all. I mean, that is a good list because it literally is people that have spent their entire lives doing music at a very high level.
10: Yeah.
9: Like, all of those have been at least 25 years professionally working.
10: Oh, my God, at least.
9: Yeah, actually.
10: I would say at least 30, 40. 40. Well, I mean, that checks out because ARIA is celebrating their 40th anniversary.
9: Makes sense.
10: I wonder if they're going to do anything special for the ARIA 40th anniversary.
9: Well, I presume they will.
10: Woohoo!
9: Watch this space. Maybe we'll be able to... Tell
10: Host
9: you about it.
10: Annabelle Hurst.
9: Host it.
10: I don't. That's too scary. I don't want to do that.
9: Missy Higgins, inductee in 2024. Three ARIA Hall of Famers for the three for all tonight.

0: Three's a Riot with Nick and Lauren. It's the Hot Hits 3 for All.
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2: Sina Arena,
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0: Indy, the unbelievable treaty on the Hot Hits for Nick and Lauren.
1: The Hot Hits with Nick and Lauren.
2: Yeah, for
0: what
2: all.
0: A song. What a song, man. That's the thing. That song is unstoppable.
2: Unstoppable.
0: It still means just as much as it did the day it came out.
2: How old is it?
0: I think 98, 99 yeah. It came out. And it's just so, like, it's simple in message.
2: Yeah.
0: And it works so beautifully. We're doing the three for all. It's artists that have been inducted into the ARIA Hall of Fame because the 2026 Hall of Fame has just been...
2: And there's six of them.
0: There's six of them. Run through the list.
2: Oh. Goramal.
0: Yeah.
2: Jenny Morris. Yeah. Kate Sobrano. Yeah. Spider Bait.
0: Yeah.
2: The Living End. And Vicar and Linda.
0: Perfect. Not Victor and Linda.
2: Not Victor and Linda, which I once unfortunately called them. Not to their face, thank God, but...
0: In what conversation did Vicar and Linda...
2: It was on the radio. And I said, it's someone called Victor and Linda. Not knowing the history.
0: The history. Treaty came out in 1991.
2: Yeah, I thought it was earlier than that. Yeah.
0: What a groundbreaker for 1991. All right, so yeah, we're going through the list because it's the 40th anniversary this year and we were like, let's choose a few artists and we're going to give them a play.
2: Yeah.
0: 2011 is when Kylie Minogue got inducted into the Hall of Fame.
2: Too late.
0: That's what I'm thinking.
2: But they all are.
0: They're all too late. Is that what it's... That's the point?
2: Well, I guess. I guess you've got to do it when you've become like a real legacy.
0: Yes, exactly. And 2011 makes sense for Kylie.
2: Yeah.
0: Like...
2: Yeah.
0: But you could probably put her in a Hall of Fame a whole second time after the like last 10 years that she's
2: had.
0: Yeah,
2: she's had this totally different career, hasn't she? Just like a...
0: The third imperial
2: resurgence.
0: Arc.
2: Yeah.
0: Yeah, exactly. So it's just an excuse to play some Kylie for you, to be completely
2: honest.
0: What
2: have we got? Love at first sight,
0: baby.
2: Oh, you picked some strange ones for Kylie.
0: I didn't choose them.
2: Oh, okay. Hamish picked some strange ones for Kylie.
0: Let's do it. Love at first sight. Kylie's on, and then we're going to introduce you to an absolute superstar in Erica Padilla. Don't go anywhere.

0: that matters right now. And the biggest hit-making stars. You've got The Hot Hits.
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2: Let's get the party started. See you at the bar, you was hardly talking. That's when I knew that your heart was scarring. Friends to lovers need a part to star in. Like, wait, babe, let me

0: Right across Australia for a Monday night, the Throwback Throwdown's coming up soon on the Hot Hits with Nick and Lauren.
1: It's a good one.
0: It's a good one. You get to choose one of two old school bangers that go head to head. But in the meantime, let's introduce you to an artist who considers right now to be the start of her career, but it's really not. She's been
1: Oh my God. Wow, are you all right over there? Did you just have a little bleed?
0: A little bleed.
1: Okay.
0: It's all clogged up now. She's been grinding for a very long time.
1: Yes.
0: Done all of the reality shows, and then she kind of hit a big one with Netflix's Building the Band a little while ago.
1: Yes.
0: Alongside Midnight Till Morning.
1: you stopped speaking. Like, well, I didn't know if you were going to bring her in for the chat yet or if you were going to keep talking about what show she was on because we'd speak to her about it maybe.
0: I've always said working out each other's cues and stuff. It's good to do 16 months into a show.
1: Normally we're quite good at this.
0: Yeah, we are.
1: Today we're having an off day.
0: That's right. You can rebuild here.
1: Can't be good every day.
0: So, yeah, she was on that show, Building the Band on Netflix. Midnight Till Morning were on that as well.
1: Yep.
0: Got two Aussies in them. She was in a band called Siren Society. They've already broken up.
1: Okay.
0: But it's kind of for the best.
1: She's fine with it.
0: She's fine with it. She'll talk to us about her relationship too. And please welcome.
2: I like it. I'm Erica Padilla, and this is the Hot Hits with Nick and Lauren.
0: It is bona fide pop sensation, Erica Padilla in the building.
3: Yay! Thanks for having me.
0: Oh, it is such a pleasure. We were talking a minute ago. Are you seeing this as your debut single, your official arrival as a solo artist?
3: It really does feel like that. Like, this is like a new era for me, a whole new sound to what I was kind of doing in my past life. So, this is the debut.
1: It feels like it. What feels different this time?
3: The sound is completely different.
1: Yeah.
3: I think, like, before I was doing, like, a lot of sad girl songs and, you know, like, guitar, piano, ballad. I was, like, I've always been a singer and so I loved to write songs that I could sing, and like now I feel like I'm writing songs to have fun, and I'm writing like songs that I can dance to and perform, and like it's more like baddie, like gas yourself up, like getting ready to go out on town, or like I'm driving and I need to G myself up. That's the kind of music and that's what I want people to like feel when they hear it.
1: Yeah. Sick. And the ballads and stuff might come back, you know. I feel like it's reflective of where you are.
3: Absolutely.
1: In life, and we see, you know, Lady Gaga, hello, we love a versatile queen.
3: Yes, absolutely. I do love a ballad. There are a few. I do have some in the vault that I love and I want to see the light of day. But right now, I'm dancing.
0: Yes! You got to step out with something like this.
3: Yeah.
0: The song is called I Like It. Tell me why this is the statement, why this is the one to
3: this
0: start with.
3: It felt, honestly, when I was writing, I was doing like a lot of sessions, and I worked with a producer here in Australia, Xavier Dunn. He's awesome. We've done previous stuff together. We

0: each other so, so, so well. To be able to jump into the studio with him, I was like, I want to do something fun. Like, I know that we've been doing a lot of like soul searching before, but like this one, I just want to have some fun and experiment. And we did that. And I was like, you know what? I think this is the sound. And so because of that, like I got to like keep writing and like figuring it out. But that felt like the starting point of like, okay, and this is what I want to do. So it only feels right for it to be the first song.
1: Hell yeah. Yeah. I think he is uniquely good at finding a sound for an artist as well.
0: Yeah.
1: He's worked with so many different people over the journey, and I feel like everything he makes, you know how he produces that you can kind of tell what it's going to sound like. You know, they've got a signature.
0: Yeah.
1: He doesn't have a signature.
0: Yeah, in the best way.
1: Yeah, it's completely fresh every time. He's an absolute underrated weapon. Tell me, like, to arrive at a point like this, after all the work you've done, after all of the kind of, you know, starting points that have come before, this has been your life's work, hey, getting to this point.
0: It has been, hey, yeah.
1: You can tell when someone is a lifelong artist.
2: Yeah.
0: Aww.
1: And you've got that thing about you.
0: Thank you.
1: Yeah, I can tell it's taken a while to get to this point.
0: Yeah, it really, really, really has. Yeah, there's been a lot of amazing moments so far in my career that I'm so fortunate have come my way. Going into like dancing, and like I basically a few years ago, I got like a sign from the universe. The universe was like, you need to go and you need to go do full-time dance. Like, and you need to just study. And I was at the bar doing pliés and doing pirouettes and everything, trying to like dance. I don't know why, but I just did it. And then a few like weeks later, I got the Netflix call. And then I was like, okay, like this is probably what I needed to do that for. And then recently I was in a band. It was like a whole new experience, and I've lived like, I want to say like 9 lives. So
1: you absolutely have. Very excited for the journey you're about to embark on.
0: Thank you.
1: I'm so excited for people to get to know this sparkle that is within you.
0: Yes.
1: It's going to be good.
0: Thank you guys. Thanks so much.
1: Such a pleasure. Erica Padilla, everybody.
0: Yay.

0: Got a cake. I love it. I love it. I love it. It's the hot air. It's ridiculous.
1: Are you ready to rumble?
2: It's the throwback throwdown.
0: Sure is.
3: That was so close.
0: You got it?
3: Yeah.
0: I made that noise just as Lauren gulped down a bit of water.
3: It was the...
0: right, two old school bangers going head to head tonight. There's usually a theme these days.
3: Yes.
0: For the throwback throwdown. You get to decide which wins at the Hot Hits AU on our Instagram story. Go vote there. Tap
3: yes.
0: the button. Or if you can't, call 131060. Now...
3: Shakira.
0: Another mention of Shakira in the show tonight.
3: She's had heaps of mentions today. Shakira has put on a concert, a free concert in Brazil, at Copacabana Beach, yes please, to a crowd of 2 million people.
0: Can you imagine going to a concert with 2 million?
3: It actually sounds like hell to me.
0: 40,000 at Friday's Live is enough for me.
3: Oh yeah, that's plenty.
0: That's plenty. So who are you going to be playing in the throwback throwdown?
3: So we're going to do artists that have thrown big

0: great concerts.
1: Yeah.
0: And I'm going Shakira. Whatever, wherever,
1: whenever. That's right. Huge. Now, she isn't the biggest performance to ever be done at Copacabana Beach.
0: There's been a few, hasn't there?
1: There's been a few over the journey. 1.6 million from Madonna in 2024 in May. But on top with 2.5 million this time last year. In fact, literally yesterday last year. Lady Gaga.
0: No way. That's right.
1: 2.5 million.
0: I forgot about that.
1: Easy. It's called Toto Mundo No Rio.
0: Is that what it is? Do they do it every year?
1: Must be, yeah. It's like a yearly festival. Huh. They do. Yeah.
0: We should go next
1: year. Series of international music mega shows promoted by the city of Rio.
0: Oh, it's like Always Live in Victoria.
1: It only started in 2024, so it's very
0: similar. Copycat.
1: Similar vibes.
0: Is it Always Live?
1: Always Live. Yeah. Always Live, Always Local.
0: That's ain't us. That right? That's us. We're not local.
1: Do you want Gaga? Do you want Shakira? 13 10 60 and at the Hot Hits AU. Get your vote in. Winner plays next.
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1: Are you ready to rumble?
2: It's the throwback throwdown.
0: That's right. Two old school bangers go head to head. Only one can reign supreme. That is the thought of the throwback throwdown. We do this every single week. We don't keep score anymore.
3: Nah, we did.
0: I think we're about even at the moment.
3: Yeah, I reckon. What are you doing?
0: Just getting the songs ready.
3: Oh,
0: do you want a vamp for me?
3: Stop talking.
0: Do you want a vamp?
3: A vamp?
0: Can you vamp for me?
3: What does that mean?
0: Like,
3: Oh, like keep going.
0: Yeah.
3: Okay, my song tonight is Shakira, Whenever, Wherever.
2: Together.
0: Lucky that my breasts are small and humble,
3: so you don't confuse them with mountains.
0: All right, that song is it because Shakira performed to 2 million people in Copacabana in Rio over the weekend. But I like to one-up you, so I've got the artist who's performed to the most people ever at that particular venue, 2.5 million on the beach for Lady Gaga. Yeah. And the Edge of Glory!
3: And I love Lady Gaga, you know I do.
0: Do it for Clarence Clemons, guys.
3: Who?
0: Did the sax on this, and then he dropped out a couple weeks later.
3: Yeah. How old is he?
0: Not old, but oldish.
3: Not old enough to just drop it.
0: No. Definitely. Could you vamp for me?
3: Yes. Bailey has the results.
0: 69. Not old enough, mate.
3: A good age.
0: All right, yeah, Bailey's got the results of all your votes at the Hot Hits AU.
3: His microphone's not on, mate.
4: I turned it off and then I turned it back on. I didn't know why it was working.
3: Just give it a little bit of, you know.
4: The what?
3: Tension. Yeah.
4: Tension.
3: Yeah.
4: The score is it's pretty. It's almost 50-50.
3: Really?
4: It's by one vote.
3: Wow.
0: That never happens.
4: It's by one vote, and there is a vote by the person who.
3: Yeah, but we both vote for our own songs.
4: Let's just say Nick didn't vote for it, and that is why Shakira.
0: Are you kidding me?
4: Whenever
0: that's an absolute travesty.
3: Yes. I did it. See, every vote counts, Australia.
0: It truly
3: does. Think about that at the next election.
0: Political, mate.
3: No, it's meant
0: to be a bit of escapism. You know, escapism through nostalgia. Back to the good days where we didn't have all this woke bullshit going on. I'm joking, Australia. Shakira wins on the Hot Hits.

0: Love to meet the person who did the pan flutes on that.
1: Yeah.
0: Shakira, Whenever, Wherever. It's the hot hits right across the country with Nick and Lauren and our final bit of the night. If I press the button right.
2: In celebration of the night that was, it's the Hot Hits Awards.
0: Yeah, a couple of awards being handed out for things that happen in, on, or around the show. Lauren Barry is the lady of the house, so
1: Thank you.
0: To go first with her awards.
1: Well, I love that you asked me because I'm just trying.
0: I can do it if you want.
1: Well, I was going to try and find out who did the pan flutes on that song.
0: Oh, okay, well, you hold it.
1: Okay.
0: I'll do mine. My award goes to Sam Fisher, who was in here filling in for Lauren on Saturday during our Hot Hits Hot 20 hot show of hotness. He did an amazing job, but at one point he kind of forgot that he was on the radio. So we were doing that thing where we kind of preview some of the songs that are coming up.
1: Oh, yeah.
0: You know how it goes. We're previewing the Gaga songs.
1: Yes.
0: With Dochi from the Devil Wears Prada soundtrack.
3: Nuts.
0: The dance floor's back, baby.
3: Hell yeah. Oop. Are you dipping your toe into some drama? Sorry, Oswald. Oh, no, that was my bad. Sorry, Today FM. I will never get a job on radio now. No.
0: That's basically
1: and
0: it.
1: And also, Today FM, mate, we're on 40 different stations.
0: He doesn't understand that because he grew up with Today FM, so he thought it was just on Today FM.
1: Well, I can't find who played the pan flutes.
0: Maybe I'll do a TikTok about it tomorrow.
1: Yes.
0: I'll do one of those Did You Know TikToks
1: that
0: I've been meaning to do.
1: So I'll go to my backup award, which is an award to you, my friend.
0: Me?
1: Yes, you get Punny Nick Award.
0: Is that for the one I did?
1: Yep.
0: Yep.
1: Because there was a man in Scotland who was caught...
0: A man in Scotland?
1: Rubbing his things on a bin, and his name was Craig Proven, and you called him Craig Proben.
0: Yeah, more like Craig Proben.
1: And that tickled my fancy. And you can see that at the Hot Hits AU on the Instagram. No, you can't.
0: Tomorrow,
1: sorry.
0: Tomorrow, right, Hayley?
1: I forgot.
0: That'll be a tomorrow job.
1: Tomorrow. Sorry.
0: Hey, tomorrow night on the show, Joel Corey's going to be here.
1: Oh!
0: That's fun.
1: That is fun. I actually met him at the Rolling Stone Awards when I interviewed 400,000 people on the red carpet.
0: But you saw his teeth.

0: said that's a Geordie man, if everyone knows.
1: That's a Geordie man who spends a lot of time in Ibiza, if I've seen one. Joel Corry, superstar, zooming in to Hot Hits HQ live from London tomorrow night. We'll catch you then, my friends.
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1: It's Fifi, Fev and Nick's happy hour.
2: Monday evening, yes, let's go. First day of the week down, Fifi, Fev and Nick in the studio. Hello, guys. Good evening.
3: Hello.
4: Happy Monday.
3: Happy Monday.
2: Good start to the week so far.
4: Yeah, it has been.
2: That's good. Well, good news. We've got a good hour ahead of us, the happy hour. Only 1 hour to go, then we can head home for dinner. Mother's Day is this Sunday.
4: Oh, yeah. Right. Countdown.
2: Quick
4: five
2: reminder.
4: Is it 5 days or 6 days?
3: How do you go, Boxy? Because they do the, with the kids, they do the Mother's Day stall. Do you order the stuff in? Do you?
4: Yeah. No, I don't. I think I give them, I can't remember.
3: Yeah,
4: I
3: give them the money.
4: I have not heard. Yeah. It hasn't happened yet.
3: Oh, it hasn't happened yet?
4: No.
3: Yeah. I love the Mother's Day stall. Just, you don't have to do anything. Perfect.
5: Yeah, you just give them the cash.
3: Yeah.
5: Yeah, I gave my 7-year-old some money for that.
4: My kids just make stuff.
3: Yeah.
5: So I'm happy with that. That is the best.
3: Yeah. I like that better, I reckon. Mm. Tobes makes a nice cup.
5: I know. My wife sent me some things that she'd like for Mother's Day. Yeah.
3: Did you say, why don't you buy them?
5: Well, it was just my birthday, so I ended up just paying for my birthday. And now I'm paying for Mother. It's like, just keep it going. Whatever. Just keep sending stuff through.
2: Well, if you are celebrating Mother's Day this Sunday, here's something for you. If you've got a mum that's a little bit fiery, you can stitch them up later this happy hour. We are going to hear the first mum. Now, you can register at fififevnick.com.au and then you get to prank call them. Watch them fire up and then we'll come in at the end and go, just kidding, it's all a joke, and hook you both up with prizes. That is happening in about half an hour. But up next, oh, Fee, really? I'm going to talk about Michael Jordan again.
6: It's never ending.
2: It doesn't stop. What's he done this time? What have you got to get off your chest, Fee? Let's find out after this.
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1: Yeah, how good is that for your Monday evening right across Australia? It is Fifi Fever, Nick.
2: 3 weeks have passed since we got back from the school holidays.
3: Mm-hmm.
2: And on my flight back from Bali, I watched The Last Dance, the 10, was it 8 episode series all about the Chicago Bulls in the 90s. Their double three-peat, and Michael Jordan features quite heavily.
4: He does.
2: Actually, from all my research, I have now realised also Scottie Pippen has gripe with Michael, because yeah. Michael was also one of the executive producers. So his argument is Michael made Michael a hero and really featured heavily.
3: Mm-hmm.
2: But come on, Scottie, he's Michael Jordan. He was always going to feature heavily.
3: And when you say your research, do you mean when you watch The Last Dance again and again?
4: Yeah. And now my actual...
3: Your research is just you continually watching The Last Dance.
4: And my
3: repeat.
4: Actual feed is just full of just Chicago Bull stuff yeah. now. Same. It's ridiculous. I learned last night that Scottie Pippen and Michael Jordan never had a conversation with Dennis Rodman outside of basketball.
2: Isn't that insane? Or they never had a dinner.
4: They never went out for dinner.
2: They didn't speak.
3: I assume they're all in, they're into different things.
4: Yeah, just didn't speak. Yeah. Just let Robin do his thing. They like, that's why I was so good.
2: But also, Michael was a good boy. I liked that. He wasn't into the partying. He just did his thing.
4: Why wouldn't he have gone into that room?
2: Because he was a professional athlete. He was a family man. And he was just doing his thing. I like
4: him. I don't think he's a family man.
3: He was drinking and gambling.
4: I don't think he's a family man.
2: He was a family man.
3: But again, that's only because he's playing with Dennis Rodman. So I think him by himself, you would go, this guy's a bit of a loose operator. He's drinking whiskey and he's gambling heaps. But next to Dennis Rodman, he does look like the kind family man.
2: Yes.
4: Yeah.
2: Now, we've had some big NBA stars on the show over the last few weeks.
4: Yeah.
2: We had Moose and Sunshine from the Harlem Globetrotters.
3: Yeah.
2: And I just assumed they're Harlem Globetrotters. Surely they've met Michael Jordan. Do you know Michael Jordan?
5: I haven't met him, but I know his body of work very well. I love his shoes. I'm actually wearing

0: wearing some.
1: You're wearing some Jordans.
2: You got the Jordans on. You know?
3: Oh, I love this. Then just on Friday, we had Chicago Bull NBA superstar, Australian, Melbourne's very own Josh Giddey on the show. Josh, have you met Michael Jordan?
4: No, I haven't. I never have, no.
2: Yeah, she really wants to...
3: It's hard to meet, isn't it?
2: She really wants to meet him. I think she's in love with Michael Jordan.
3: I'm just... Look, I'd love to meet him. I'd love to... I believe our producers are trying tirelessly behind the scenes to get him.
2: I think the only way we can meet him is if we go to America.
3: No, and get into NASCARs. I've thought this through.
2: Yeah, we'll go
3: if
2: to
3: we
2: like
3: get
2: that.
3: Into NASCARs because he owns a NASCAR team. Oh.
2: Daytona 500.
3: Bang, I'm going to put this out there. It is an absolute long shot, and it might be the question that actually ruins this segment, because we have a segment on this show where we only need one caller to call through.
5: No. One question.
3: Are you in labor right now?
6: Are you a billionaire?
7: Have you ever fought a bear?
6: Are you Amish?
3: Do you have a panic room?
7: Were you in an exorcism?
3: Have you married an object?
6: Have you died?
5: All we need is one.
3: We got one. Have you met Michael Jordan?
8: Oh, wow.
3: I just wonder if anyone listening has met the man, the goat.
8: And I actually don't mind you doing this, Fee, because I realise you'll just end up asking everyone individually when they come in. So Ed Cavalier will be in soon. Hey, Ed, you ever meet Michael Jordan? Did you ever do? Have you been paying attention?
2: I wish the great man Shane Warne was alive.
3: Oh, did he meet him?
2: Yeah.
3: Where did he meet him?
2: In America.
3: Oh, yeah. Shane.
2: Yeah.
3: Then I've actually got
2: a big Nike connection.
3: 1 degree of separation.
2: Yeah. Literally.
3: It's exciting.
8: I got one. I met Scottie Pippen. I know it doesn't count.
2: I met Scottie Pippen.
8: On the project.
2: I met Scottie Pippen as well.
3: That's pretty good. I'd like to meet Scottie.
2: I said to Scottie, where's Michael?
8: Have you met Michael Jordan? That's what people would ask Scottie Pippen.
3: Do you know what's a worry, though, asking this question? We've said this since we started this segment like 10 years ago. We always said to ourselves, if we don't, the day we don't get at least one caller, it actually ends the segment. Mm. So this is risky. And I'm worried. Yeah. I'm looking at the phones. I'm worried. Have you met Michael Jordan?
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3: One question.
4: Are you in labour right now?
5: Are you a billionaire?
6: Have you ever fought a bear?
5: Are you Amish?
4: Do you have a panic room?
6: Were you in an exorcism?
4: Have you married an object?
5: Have you died?
3: All we need is one caller.
4: It's a regular segment we do where we just need one caller because it's such an obscure question. And the producers have encouraged me to ask this question today. I think so I stop asking guests of the show because we did have the Harlem Globetrotters in and I was asking Moose.
5: Well, they were
4: Sunshine.
5: A segment to go.
4: We had NBA current superstar for the Chicago Bulls, Josh Giddey, on the show the other day. And I was more interested in whether or not he'd met Michael Jordan. And fascinatingly, he hasn't.
5: Imagine being a
4: Chicago Bull. You just think that's a rite of passage. I'm playing for the Bulls. I meet Michael Jordan.
7: But he's not still there.
5: No, he just doesn't hang around.
4: Still, there should be like, I don't know. Expect that.
5: You played that really well because we did speak to Josh, and you gave you did the radio bit, but the whole time you just wanted to ask him one question.
4: Yeah.
5: Oh, you're really good, really good. Have you met Michael Jordan?
7: I keep saying you're insane for asking a current player that, but I'm sure there'd be Carlton players whose friends would ask, have you met Fev?
4: Of course. You just expect
7: and rightfully
4: it.
7: So.
5: Yeah.
7: The goats.
4: Now, I am a bit perplexed. I just assumed no one would ring and this would be the end of the segment. But, hey, James, have you met Michael Jordan?
8: Yeah, last week I went to America and I went to an NBA game with mates and I sat down and next minute, front row seats, good old Michael Jordan sits next to me.
4: No!
7: Wow. Courtside with Jordan?
4: James!
8: It was there. Once in a lifetime trip, we just planned it and happened to go, and
5: that just wins.
4: He's just sat next to him. What did you say?
8: That was it. You're like 6 foot tall, mate. He's like, yeah, mate, how you going? I'm like, can I get a signature today? He goes, yeah, sign, off he goes.
4: Did you get a selfie?
8: I wanted to, but I was too scared.
4: Oh, wow. You just sat in it. What basketball game was it?
8: Chicago Bulls versus I was speechless. Like, I can't remember now.
4: Wow. That is amazing.
7: This sounds like a lie. I don't want to call it. This set.
4: I would not.
7: You forget the game you're courtside at in the NBA.
4: James.
5: Good story, bro.
7: You think? What do you reckon?
5: Probably shell-shocked.
7: Yeah.
5: Watching the Bulls.
4: Well, James,
7: and whoever they were playing.
5: Yeah.
4: We can't believe you. The Lakers.
5: LA.
4: So you saw LeBron and Michael Jordan on the same day.
5: Yeah. That's unbelievable.
4: I didn't know Michael went to the games anymore.
5: He doesn't really go to many.
4: Because I'm stalking him quite aggressively.
5: I'm trying to be nice. There's absolutely no chance James is there. And the fact that he said,

0: got a signature. Michael Jordan doesn't sign signatures.
1: Oh, yeah, I think that's, I did. Yeah. Okay, well, James, well, I appreciate anyway, that. One. At least the segment's still alive.
0: Is it?
1: We got another one. Adam.
2: Did you say, I don't know?
0: Well, as soon as he said that he got a signature, because Michael Jordan has never signed a signature because he sold his naming rights, so he's not allowed to sign. So everyone thinks that Michael Jordan's rude when they go, can I have a signature of the kids?
1: And he's like, right. I just can't do it.
3: Yeah.
1: Okay.
3: I went to the footy on the weekend. Who did I see? Don't know. Don't remember.
1: Hi, Adam.
4: Team, how are we?
0: G'day,
1: Adam. Adam, we're off to a shaky start here, but have you met Michael Jordan?
4: Yeah, I have. Probably about 20 years ago. So I used to be, to probably get through the story to start off with, I used to be a professional motorcycle racer, and going back in the early 2000s, I was actually racing in the AMA in America. Now, midway through the 2000s, Michael, who's actually a very avid motorcycle fanatic, actually ran his own race team over there, Jordan Motorsports. And I met him quite a few times at quite a few races. So he's very, very intense, but he's very respectful for fellow athletes. So He's a very, very nice guy, but, yeah, he's someone you definitely wouldn't want to cross.
0: So when you say fellow athlete, so the only way we're going to meet him is if I sort of introduce Fee, because he will respect an athlete.
4: Oh, Fev, definitely.
3: Yeah, mate, see? I've got a plaque of Marvel. I'll let him up.
1: And also, Adam, I love this. It's motorsport. That's our in.
0: That's our in.
1: We've got to go in through motorsport. Can't go in through basketball. Mm.
4: Well, MJ is actually pretty handy on a bike himself. He actually did a couple of display rides on a MotoGP bike as well.
1: They got a bike big enough?
0: Is he good? Is he good?
4: He looked rather large on it, being as tall as what he is, but he's actually quite handy on a bike.
0: He's a good rider, box.
1: Adam, that is an incredible claim to fame. Did you get photos with him?
4: No. Back then, I was just sort of doing my own thing. And, you know, it's one of those things. You don't sort of go all fanboy on people. So, you know, it's fellow respect for fellow athletes. And
1: Adam, you sound pretty cool yourself, actually. Doesn't Adam sound cool?
0: Yeah, he does. Yeah. Now, Boxy, I reckon we're in here because you see motorsports. We need to get over to the NASCAR because there's an Australian that drives in the NASCAR.
1: Can we get you to start a NASCAR team?
0: Yeah, you fund it.
1: Let's get our own NASCAR team. Yeah.
3: I'm in with IndyCars. Will Power.
0: Yeah, Will Power.
3: Will Power, yeah.
0: He doesn't like IndyCars. They're a bit small.
5: 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Beep, beep, Bev and Nick's happy hour. Beep, beep, Bev and Nick. Port Hedland's hit 91.7.

0: You start a NASCAR team.
1: Yeah, you fund it.
0: Let's get our own NASCAR team. Yeah.
2: I'm in with IndyCars. Will Power.
1: Yeah, Will Power.
2: I can get you Will Power, yeah.
1: He doesn't like IndyCars. They're a bit small.
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11: Hey, I know it's Monday, but already thinking about the weekend. Fifi Fev and Nick, quick reminder, Mother's Day this Sunday. Special day for you, Fee. You excited for you what your girls have in store?
12: Yes, I love being a mum, so Mother's Day is fun. But they're young enough, though, that really, it's me. It's me doing stuff for Mother's Day.
11: Yeah. Could,
13: oh, that's amazing.
11: If Trix or Daisy registered at fififevnick.com.au to fire you up and do a prank call, would it work?
12: No, why? Oh, actually, oh, maybe it would. I don't know that they'd be able to get me yet.
13: Not, they wouldn't be able to get you, no.
12: No.
13: Not yet.
12: No.
13: They don't know enough bad
12: you
13: stuff.
12: You sound
13: about
12: too
13: you.
12: Switched on.
13: Oh.
12: Like I'd pick up on it.
13: No, they just don't know you yet.
12: Oh, they know me better than anyone. I'm their mum.
13: Do they know about your past? When you were a party buttons. Girl?
12: I didn't exist before I had this.
13: Yes.
11: Well, someone is going to be firing up their mums. It won't be your daughters, thank goodness, Fee, but someone else, you can register at that website.
13: I reckon
11: and
13: we'll
11: fire
13: get Pearl,
11: up your mum.
13: Your mum?
12: I don't know if you could get
13: Pearl. But she's too smart. But, like, we'd have

0: get her, like, I reckon she'd fire up. Reckon? But I reckon she'd see right through it.
1: I reckon we found Australia's most fiery mum. You're going to hear them get pranked on the other side of this.
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0: Fire them up. It's one of our favourite segments, and we really love it when mums get fired up. So all this week for Mother's Day, this Sunday, we are treating mums. Well, they get treated after they've been mistreated, let's be honest, because their kids call them and try to fire them up. We've got Ashley. Hi, Ash.
1: Hi, how are you?
0: Really well, Ash. Now, tell us a little bit about your mum, Louisa, who you're going to fire up.
1: Look, absolutely love her to death. Favourite, best mum in the world. Does everything for everybody else. Never looks after herself.
0: Aww.
1: But I probably will have to find somewhere to live like the next week.
2: Great.
0: Excellent.
1: Okay. She is going to kill me.
0: Now, we're about to call her. She won't know we're listening. What are you going to say to her to fire her up?
1: That I've been in another car accident.
0: You say another one?
2: Oh, DJ Kelly.
0: Could this be quite traumatic for your poor mum, hearing you've been in a car accident?
1: Look, she'll be all right.
0: Okay, let's hope. So,
3: she'll be all right. It's the Aussiest thing.
0: Okay, so Ash, you're going to call Louisa. She won't know we're here. And good luck. Just, you know what? I never said this prior to a fire em up, but just go easy on her.
4: No, don't. No, don't.
0: Please be gentle.
4: Fire her up.
1: I will.
0: Okay.
1: Mum.
5: Yeah?
1: You won't believe it. I've been in another accident.
5: Are you

0: joking? You are seriously like a crash magnet.
1: They drove off.
0: Off. Where?
1: I'm on the side of the freeway, like in the emergency lane now.
0: What is wrong with these?
1: I don't know. Why
0: you? Need a dash cam. Well, I don't know why you.

0: Why me?
1: That's him. Well, I don't know why you. But I don't know. Now, like, what? How much? Well, you're all right, obviously.
0: Well, yeah, but what am I going to do about the car now? And then, you know, I don't have the money for, you know, the insurance again. My insurance is going to go up.
1: God. Like, Jesus, you need to start ringing your dad.
0: Why would I do that? He doesn't know how to do anything.
1: I'm sick of getting calls. Breakdown. Accident. Another accident. Another accident. Like, what the
0: I can't have these things
1: apart, man. Get a bus.
0: I'm not catching public transport. You know how I am.
1: Well, I don't know. Your insurance is going to be through the roof.
0: It just went down.
1: What?
0: It just went down. That's not funny.
2: Hi, Louisa?
3: Louisa.
2: Louisa?
4: Louisa.
1: Who's that?
2: It's Fifi Feather Nick.
1: You joking?
3: We thought you'd say that.
5: Honestly, we're just here to serve up the lols.
6: Fifi Feather Nick's happy hour.
7: Fifi Feather Nick.
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5: Great Monday, great happy hour. 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Up next, Fifi Feminic, we've got Ed Cavalli joining the show, good friend of ours. 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
6: Yeah, he is.
7: Yeah.
6: How good is that? 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
7: Mm-hmm.
6: Man of many talents, Ed Cavalli.
5: Got a bone to pick with you about something he heard as well, Fev. 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

0: Three voices, too many lols. 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
1: It's Fifi Fevernick right across Australia. Hope you had a beautiful day. It is the happy hour.
2: He's back on the telly tonight, 8:40. Have you been paying attention? Tommy G, Sam Pang and Ed Cavalier.
3: Thank you very much for having me. Thank you. Great to be here. Happy birthday, Mr. Cody.
4: Thank you very much.
3: Yes, I've started a bonfire outside the studio just as a...
4: There's no petrol. No one's rushed to hospital yet. It's fine. It's not a bonfire.
3: Can I pitch a segment?
5: Yes.
2: Please
3: That's
2: do.
3: What I'm here to do. Mm-hmm. And, of course, you're off, Fev, to play for these, the Ely Sharks, is
5: yep.
3: it? Yeah,
5: the Sharks.
4: Ely Park Sharks.
3: Ely Park Sharks. Sharks. Lost 18 in a row. Yeah. Mm-hmm. You know, you got a connection to this.
5: They poo.
3: They're
5: no good.
3: I think it's a technical term. Mm-hmm. No one's more connected than this show, mm-hmm. that is safe to say. And driving it, I thought, geez, they've already invented another segment, but there's so much going on that they've had to move on. It's the Sounds of the Suburbs, Fev's Sounds of the Suburbs. And because earlier you were in, I think it was your hometown, was it?
2: Shepparton,
1: yes.
3: Yeah, Shepparton, of course. Yeah, yeah. And you were doing just spot on impersonations of the locals. Let's hear mm-hmm. a little bit, shall we?
6: Where's Josiah? Josiah used to do radio here. I love Josiah. Come to my restaurant. Josiah. Where's Josiah? How's Josiah go?
5: That was Charles Barkley.
3: I know. No, you don't need to tell me.
5: Yeah, nailed it.
3: It's like the pictures in my mind.
4: Mate, it's the Michael Winslow of Voices of the Burbs.
3: That's a great idea. Yeah, there's a reference.
5: I'm like the dude off Police Academy. Is that him?
6: Nailed it again!
3: See, this is what I'm saying. We've all got our own way of saying it. Yeah. And we know that you're a man of the world. You should have won the Celebrity Amazing Race, if not for your daughter letting you down.
5: Yeah. So should you.
3: Yeah. Well, yeah.
5: If it wasn't for your wife letting you down.
3: Thank you. Finally.
4: God, it was quick.
5: He's like, I can't go home now. I got a spare room, bro.
3: That's all right, mate. I got a flat in the city.
4: You're on there for such a short amount of time. I genuinely thought you forgot to bring your passport to the airport. That's how quick you're on that show. That's it, huh?
3: Mate, we flew for 30 hours. We raced for four. We raced for four.
6: You weren't even there for 30 hours.
3: No, we went back for 30 hours. 60 hours travel, 4 hours racing.
2: Yeah. I tipped you two to win.
3: I know you did, Pete. I walked in, my seven-year-old.
5: The old haystack.
3: Yeah. Unbelievable.
4: Made it back in time to pick up the kid from daycare.
3: We walked in, my son said, what are you doing here? I live here. I used to. Who's that guy? Anyway.
5: Sorry.
3: Here's the pitch.
4: Yeah.
3: People ring up. They don't have to be heavily accented. They can just have whatever accent, whatever voice they like. And Fev just picks where we're from.
2: Oh, love God. It.
5: Hey, you know, we do this a segment. We actually do that segment, accents, real or fake.
3: Well, do you know what?
5: Thanks for pitching something we already have.
3: And that's why you're the best. Because you're two steps ahead. You're two steps ahead of the game. That's why this joint's number one. Thank you very much.
5: And if I had to guess my first one, I'd say Indian/Chinese.
3: Well, Fifi does that perfectly. Fifi, care to end your career right now?
1: You need the other one.
7: No, is it real or fake?
8: That's fake.
9: Yeah. It's real.
7: Is it real or fake? Is the accent real or real or real? Or is it a fake?
2: I don't know. So you call in and you either pretend to have an accent or you have a real accent. So we offend you regardless. We can offend people with their actual real accents.
5: It'd be like, really? Like just say someone called up and was like,
10: oh, how old, Ed?
3: Italy.
5: Wrong. Yeah.
3: Sicily.
5: No.
3: Calabrese.
5: No.
3: Oh, well, Brisbane.
5: No. Yeah, maybe. Maybe at the start.
3: The cavalry side of my family.
5: Yeah. Yeah. Yeah. It's a great segment.
3: I'm thrilled by that.
2: I know you don't have your paying attention tonight, but you, can we talk about your telly movie?
3: Yes.
2: This is very exciting, Ed.
3: It's something, Nick, no one's done a telly movie. When was the last time you heard about a telly movie?
4: A very long time. I'm thinking like primary school at Nana and Pa's house.
3: Yeah.
4: You know?
3: Yeah.
5: I don't know what it is. What is it?
3: Well,
4: it's a movie that goes straight to telly.
3: Yeah, it's a movie that's only on for TV, Fev. It premieres on Channel 10. It's called Cop This. And then it goes on to streaming later, but it's made for commercial
5: television. Was that all the comedians in the police outfits I saw on Insta?
3: Yes.
2: That's Ed's movie.
5: You made that.
3: I did, yes.
2: How impressive.
3: Wow. Yeah. Now it's going to get awkward. Watch this, Nick.
4: Yeah.
5: You weren't in it, were you?
4: I did get an invite. Mm.

0: Ooh, oh, no. Oh. Have I brought up something I shouldn't have? Why?
1: No. It's absolutely right. I text Nick to see if he could be part of it.
2: And I said it was the first 2 days of the comedy festival.
1: Yes.
2: I can't do stuff all day in the middle.
1: Yes, which is absolutely fair
0: just
1: enough.
0: Just a wonderful employee who takes his job very seriously.
2: Yeah.
1: What were you really doing?
2: Exactly that.
0: Leon wants to get involved. Leon.
3: Just quickly, Vinny's called through to play Accent Thrill or Fake.
1: Oh, yes. I'll do this. All right, Vinny, take it away.
4: Vinny McGrath here again from the Central Club Hotel. How are you?
2: I just went past there, Vinny, the other day.
4: Beautiful.
2: And
5: Accent's real.
2: Accent is real. My mate Jason texts me to say Vinny's a cracking bloke. He sees him at the gym.
4: Ah, no way. There you go. He's blown my cover.
2: He's real.
1: I said cover, yeah?
5: Yeah.
1: He's
5: real.
4: There you go. That segment can't.
1: Yeah. Whoa. He said can't there, didn't he? Well, we've got a new segment this time. That's a great game. Yeah. What does he win?
2: Is it swearing or not?
5: What's he win?
1: Oh, Vinny, congratulations. You got 2 tickets to Matchbox 20.
0: Yeah.
1: You guys have any tickets to Matchbox 20?
2: Is Olivia Dean?
1: Is Olivia Dean working with them at the moment?
6: Oh, we cannot wait to see you tonight, Ed Cavalier. It is back. Have you been paying attention? 8:40 p.m.
0: We've missed you, Ed.
6: Yeah.
0: It's so good to have you back in.
5: I see him every day on TV on the Yui ads.
0: I know. You
5: nail
0: those. Yeah, they're really good.
5: And good cashy.
1: Thank you so much. That means a lot coming from you, Fabi. Yeah.
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21: 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Everyone's invited. Work crew, gym crew, even the bloke down the street with the pet lizard. But then the Harvey beef hits the shopping list and suddenly that guest list needs a trim. Dave the Double Dipper, gone. Your sister's latest bloke, gone. Lizard Boy, gone. Who's left? Your Harvey Beef mates.

0: Jordan on the Carrie Bickmore
1: and Tommy Little. This is Carrie and Tommy.
2: Yeah, welcome to it. Be a Monday afternoon. We are live from Atherton Tablelands in tropical North Queensland. How good is this?
3: A tough gig.
2: Yeah, it is tough. Someone's got to do it.
4: Does life get any better? I've bought a pineapple. I've had some mango sorbet. We've seen cows on the road that we had to stop for. Mm. It is stunning.
3: I can even see a storm rolling in, which makes me so happy. There's nothing better than a tropical Queensland storm. Because you do all your activities in the morning and then you come back and you lay in your room and you just listen to the rain.
4: Yes.
3: Heaven.
2: They make cows lay down, apparently, we learned earlier today.
3: What do you mean?
2: Oh, it rains.
4: Carrie, don't get involved. We've had an argument. We've actually had quite a lot of arguments in our car.
3: Yes, your car ride was different to mine, and I heard about some of the things that happened in your car ride, and I think we should discuss them later.
4: Well, we've got to discuss some theories on cows. Some theories on Roger Federer, which is a weird link because he once got gifted a cow. Oh. We didn't even think about that. Yes, don't you remember?
2: No.
4: The beautiful, he's Swedish, right? They gave him a cow.
2: Yeah. Oh. Swiss.
4: Swiss.
3: I don't think workmates should ever have to be in a car for 5.5 hours together. I think it's too long. I think it goes beyond just the chit chat of a work office and becomes like, oh God, he's
2: almost
3: insane.
4: We nearly solved some of life's biggest problems in ours. We created a few more of our own.
5: Yeah. Federer got two cows.
4: Federer got given two cows.
3: Does he look after them?
5: Juliet and Desiree.
4: Well, I think it was Desiree that was on our road, and we had to get out and give Desiree a swift smack on the bottom to get out of the way.
3: We are in the Tablelands.
2: Desiree.
4: No, that one was me. The first one was Desiree. That was me.
3: We're holidaying in tropical North Queensland. We have an enormous show to come today. Yes. I'm going to tell you all about my new campaign that I've launched.
2: Yes.
3: Thank God it doesn't require my voice because it's still not quite back, is it?
2: No, just dance moves?
4: It's perfect.
3: Yeah, just dance moves, exactly.
4: And producer Kieran has already taken himself out of the equation, so he's obviously still turned on by the voice, which is good.
3: We'll tell you all up next.
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0: Missed it the other afternoon? No worries. Here's the best bits. All over Port Hedland, it's Hit 91.7. Yeah. Carrie and Tommy.
1: We are doing it live from the Atherton Tablelands, the Sabo.
2: It's not just exciting that we're enjoying tropical North Queensland. It's exciting because it's the launch of my new range of beanies today. I feel like up here, they prefer the caps, which is what I'm wearing on my head.
3: Cap looks great. Okay.
2: Because what was that?
3: That was a car.
1: The Pacific Coastway, Australia's holiday highway. We're definitely on it.
2: We've got our new range. New range, which we've launched today online. If you go to my Instagram at BigMoreCarrie, you'll see a video that we recorded that was actually a random thing. So we went to this house to shoot our beanie campaign, and it was like this wooden cabin, and I kept sliding along the floor in socks, like Risky Business style.
3: Yes.
2: But then I was doing the moves of Hugh Grant in Love Actually, and one of the guys there was like, I think you're confusing two movies. And so then we Googled the Hugh Grant Love Actually scene. And before you knew it, we were reenacting it in the cabin. And it was so much fun. We honestly did it in like two takes. I'm not bragging, but I'm bragging.
1: It is wild how effortless that dance was for you.
3: I know, it's so good.
2: I do need to point out, it's meant to look daggy. I'm a bit concerned for the younger people amongst us that haven't seen Hugh Grant's dance. That's not how I dance, I need to point out.
3: Carrie, it's kind of how you dance, but I don't think it's...
2: I don't dance like that. I don't, like, do this with my arms, do I?
3: I got told afterwards you didn't even know that was from Love Actually, that they just filmed you dancing.
2: That's just not true.
3: Well, I think it's great, though. I don't think it's daggy at all.
2: I dance like I've just got off a horse like Tony Abbott, do I?
3: Does Tony Abbott ride horses? I think you're getting him and Putin confused now.
2: No, I'm confusing him on a bike. Anyway, we're detracting from the fact that my beanies are out.
3: Yes, and they're wonderful. I'm wearing the red one now.
2: And I want to say something quite sincerely. So this is our 11th year of doing Carrie's Beanies for Brain Cancer. And every year we're like, are we going to do it again? Are we not going to do it again? Because I know you all have a lot of these beanies. I know you've been buying them for years, but we are still no closer to a cure. And you know, I launched my $100 million mission to get all the billionaires to give me money. Well, I'm going to be really honest, and I'm going to tell you that I don't have a million from one of them yet. The campaign is very, very, very hard to do. It's very hard to get people to hand over money. We will get there because I achieve everything I want to set my mind to. However, at the moment, it's a real tough ask. So if you're thinking I'm not a billionaire, you're not. But so far, the people who have helped us raise the $30 million we have raised is actually just people like you who have bought a $29.95 beanie. So while the top end of town still hasn't given us their cash, you guys have. And for that, I'm truly grateful for. If you are on to your 11th beanie, I'm sorry. I hope they've lasted. I hope they're good quality. They've lasted. And actually, no. I hope they're bad quality and you're due for another one. replacement one.
3: The beanies are so good. I mean, I have most of them, if not all of them, from over the years. They're awesome. But also for today's show, if you buy a beanie in between 3 and 6 p.m. when we're on air today, we are going to match your beanie as a donation. And so
2: it's effectively donating double
3: the money for half the money. And if you can keep up with the maths, as I said it, you're smarter than me. But anyway,
2: so this year, the one thing I will say is it's a limited run. So sometimes we run a campaign that goes for like 24 hours. Sometimes we do a month. This is a limited campaign. So if you're thinking, I'll get onto it in a few weeks' time, you won't get a chance. You need to get onto it right now. Go to carriesbeaniesforbraincancer.com. Grab your beanie, grab your hat. A big thanks to our producer, Belle, here, whose daughter's in the campaign. She's the cutest thing I've ever seen. She'll make them run off the shelves, I reckon.
3: Yes.
2: So give us a call, though, 131060. I would love to speak to our true Carrie Beanies for Brain... That's not the name of it. It's
3: Carrie's
2: Beanies for Brain Cancer fans who have bought the beanies over the years. If you were someone that has multiple beanies, I want to see if I can find the person that has the most.
3: Do you reckon someone's got the royal flush and has
2: all of them?
3: One from every year.
2: Well, there was a couple of years we missed COVID time, so I wonder how many that is. Maybe eight.
3: Eight, and even
2: find out.
3: There might even be someone that's got a family out there that not only has every year that you've made them, they might have every.

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0: Yeah.
1: Reminder, if you buy a beanie right now, our beautiful company is going to match it. But also, give me a call and tell me how many you own, which one was your fave, and are you going to buy one today? 131060.
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1: We are live from tropical North Queensland today, guys.
2: Yes, from the beautiful Atherton Tablelands. But because it's also the launch of your brand new Carrie's Beanies for Brain Cancer range, and they're stunning. You're wearing cap.
3: I'm typing my campaign manager as we speak to say how many beanie campaigns have we done to work out what's the maximum number
2: of different beanies
3: different
2: that someone
3: years
2: can have.
3: You can have supported.
2: Yes. And if you buy a beanie, head to Carrie's Beanies for Brain Cancer, between 3 and 6, and today the show is going to match it as well. So you get double bang for your buck.
3: So I'm going to tell you some of the thinking behind the colour we pick. So the colours of this season, everywhere in store, you'll notice this, ladies particularly, guys, you've probably not noticed, is brown. Everyone's wearing brown everything. And we were like, maybe we'll do a brown beanie. But then we're like, but then everyone will have a brown beanie and no one will know it's our beanie. And then I was like, we should do red. And then who did I see the next day in New York? Not actually, I wasn't there, but online, walking through the streets wearing a red beanie.
2: Who?
3: Margot Robbie.
2: Ugh.
3: And I was like, that is a sign. Not only is she Australian, she's always on trend. Oh, she often bucks the trend.
2: I was about to say, I think you're Australia's Margot Robbie. And then I forgot. She's Australian. Yeah.
3: Move over, Margot.
2: Yeah. You're Australia's other Margot Robbie.
3: So that's how we picked a red one. So if you want to be on trend and you want to follow what the likes of Margot Robbie do, then make sure you go to Carrie's Beanies for Brain Cancer.
2: Could you put a Carrie's Beanies for Brain Cancer logo on the one that Margot was wearing and say, look who's already been spotted with a pre-release drop?
3: I don't know if I'd do that to her. I'd hate if someone did that to me.
2: No, good. She'd be brave calling it out.
3: I do not support this.
1: Yeah, I actively didn't buy this.
2: I need you to know no money went to charity from this beanie I'm wearing.
3: Weirdly, we've got the same manager, so I'm sure there's money kicking back somewhere to someone coming in from both sides.
2: G'day, Linda.
4: Hello.
2: How many beanies have you got, Linda?
4: I've got 4.
3: Four different campaigns, or you just went hard 1 year?
4: No, 1 year I did buy 3, but no, 4 different campaigns.
3: Well done.
2: Good
3: I
2: on
3: mean,
2: you, Linda.
3: I'm disappointed you haven't done them all, Linda, but you know, I'll take what I can get.
4: Don't worry, a couple of times I logged on and they were all sold out. I was like, no.
3: Well, that's good messaging to get in quick. But Linda, I couldn't appreciate it more. Thank you so much.
4: Thank you for the work you do, Carrie. I lost my dad 11 years ago to brain cancer, so I always try and get one when I can, and I really appreciate what you do.
3: Well, I know it's not going to bring him back, but we do have clinical trials happening, and I feel very confident that if we can get this big, large sum of money that we can turn those stats around, Linda, for people in the future. So I'm sorry to hear about your dad, but thanks so much.
4: Thanks, Ed. Thanks, guys.
2: Good on you, Linda. We got Rosa. G'day, Rosa.
5: Hi, guys. I think I've got five or six. I jumped on this morning when I saw the campaign and grabbed the navy one, so I'm not sure whether it's my fifth or sixth beanie. So
3: well done,
2: good
3: Rosa.
2: On you,
3: round
2: Rosa.
3: Of I mean,
2: good
3: you won't
2: you.
3: Be looking like Margot Robbie if you get the blue one, but I'm just happy you supported
5: no, no.
3: Rosa.
5: Well, yeah, I've got more navy than red in my wardrobe, so
3: great.
5: I went for the navy one. But
3: well, that's what we thought, and I wasn't sure because we like them to be unisex, and I wasn't sure what the guys would like, whether they'd like the red looks great on you. I wasn't sure if the guys would prefer the navy, but it seems like they both work.
2: As you know, I'm a colorblind man, so I totally

0: the line on this, and I say, I reckon they're all good.
1: Do you know that you're wearing a red one?
0: Yep. Yep. I do, now that you've said it.
1: Thanks, Fraser. Good, what about you, Fraser. Brad? Hey, Brad.
2: Hey, guys. How are you going?
1: Very, very good. How many? So I've found out that we've had 7 campaigns in total, but other years we've had caps and stuff. So 8, let's just say 8 campaigns. How many have you got?
2: Well, I'm pretty sure I have bought one every year since 2015. Oh. However, I don't have them all anymore because I wear them every day once I get them, and I wear them out.
1: Oh, Brad, I love this so much. Do you know, Brad, when I see people wearing them in the wild, I yell things out my car to them to say thank you. I like to freak them out. Have I ever done that to you?
2: You can yell out to me anytime you like, Carrie.
1: Thanks, Brad.
0: Do you think when you're yelling out of the car, because obviously when you're going by, it's pretty quick. Do you think they go,
1: I slow down.
0: You slow down.
1: I want them to get the full experience.
0: The full brunt.
1: Yeah.
3: It's so funny to have someone leaning out of a car aggressively yelling, thank you.
1: Yeah. Yeah,
3: you look beautiful.
1: Yeah, their first reaction is always like scared.
3: Yeah.
1: And then the confusion. I don't think it ever actually reaches, oh, great, because I've gone by then and they're like, that was so
3: what
1: weird.
3: What a weird drive by.
0: You're
1: thank
0: a legend,
1: you, Brad.
0: Brad.
1: What thank about you. Vicky? Hey, Vicky.
4: Hi, how are you?
1: Happy International Carrie's Beanie Prankers Day.
4: Thank you, too. So I have, I think, about 40 of your beanies.
1: What?
0: 40?
1: 40?
4: I have bought, multiple every year. I have 7 kids and a husband. Oh. And so some years I've bought for everyone. Some years I've bought 4 or 5. But, every year.
1: Oh, Vicky, you've, single-handedly helped us get to the $30 million, you champion. You should be the face of our campaign.
4: Well, I was actually wondering a couple of days ago, should I be buying this year when I have so many beanies? But I just thought I'll donate them, for the homeless or something. And
1: do
4: then
1: you know
4: I
1: what? It's Mother's Day coming up too on Monday. So I was thinking for everyone out there that's like, oh, what could I use it for? What could I do? Buy one for your mums out there and give it to them as a present. But Vicky,
4: actually, my mum had brain cancer and passed away. So I buy on her behalf.
1: Of all times for me to say that, Vicky.
4: It's so fine. But that's the whole reason I buy them. You know, my mum was fighting brain cancer from when I was 15 till 30, and she passed away 6 years ago. So I've been buying them this whole time in her honour. So Mother's Day is perfect time.
0: Vicky, well, you sound pretty wonderful. I reckon your mum would be pretty proud of you.
4: Yeah, that's
1: Oh, Vicky, well, don't buy any more today. I think you've done your bit. But for anyone else listening,
4: we have to at least grab one all.
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1: Thank you to everybody for calling up. 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I love you all. Mwah.
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2: Still to come on the show, Dr. Chris Brown, who's facing the same intervention I did a couple of weeks ago on the new Mick Molloy show. I hope he fares better than I did.
3: I think
2: and doesn't get into a scrag fight with Caitlin Brooke.
3: I'd love to see.
4: I hope he does, yeah.
3: But also, because he's a vet, you can technically call it a bitch fight.
2: That is fair. Well, no, he's not a dog.
3: Yeah.
2: He's a vet.
3: Yeah. Well, I
4: maybe that's where he learned his moves.
3: You can incorrectly call it a bitch fight. We are coming to you live from tropical North Queensland. We're on our really good adventure. Your chance to win a $5,000 family holiday of your own a bit later in the show. But up next, when you come to beautiful parts of the country, often you discover things that you may not have at home. And boy, did we have a beauty this morning. We'll talk about it next. 91.7.

0: reheating some premium gear from the other afternoon. All over Port Hedland, it's Hit 91.7's Carrie and Tommy. The best bits.
1: Driving you home live from tropical North Queensland.
2: Because ask me what I had this morning.
3: Well, I can see remnants of something. Was it the big biscuit that I'm half eating?
2: That came from there.
3: Okay. Mm. Did you have... I did hear that you made them stop over for some yummy cheesy fries.
2: No, that wasn't this place. They maybe do.
3: Stop stitch you too. What else did you have?
2: We stopped at the it's not the mischievous mango.
3: The frosty mango.
2: I knew the mango was up to something. I thought he was being mischievous because he's wearing a bow tie. He's up to stuff.
3: Why is he called Frosty?
2: Because you get frozen. So I had a mango sorbet. It was delicious. Anyway, that cookie, that came from Get a Better Coffee Burger.
3: Shop's called Get a Better Coffee Burger.
2: Yeah, we were driving along, and I was like, I've never had a coffee burger, and if I've had one before, I want to get a better one. So I said, let's go to Get a Better Coffee Burger. And
3: sounds good to say, doesn't it?
2: Yeah, get a better coffee burger. Our producers pointed out that they think it might be Get a Better Pause Coffee.
3: What's a better
2: Pause Burger?
3: You're going to get a better coffee burger.
2: I wanted a better coffee burger. It's the only time I've tried it in my life. It was no good. Anyway, Get a Better Coffee Burger is great.
3: What did you get there?
2: A coffee and a bagel because it was
3: did
2: breakfast.
3: Did you not get a burger?
2: They didn't have. It was breakfast. Oh. But
3: oh,
2: how's
3: God,
2: this?
3: Got a bit, get a better coffee bagel burger.
2: Get a better sign. So how's what they had there? We went in. Jesse and I played a game of chess while we waited for our coffee. They had games.
1: Yeah.
2: And of all the games they had, the one that looked the most used, you know what you want to play when you've just had a big burger meal?
3: Yeah.
2: Twister.
3: They had Twister?
2: Twister. You could just
1: have down on the floor of the restaurant.
3: I'm imagining truckies would go to... Is this on the side of the holiday
1: families?
3: Highway?
2: There's a few.
3: Because I could imagine a whole lot of arse crack.
2: But I didn't know.
3: Trucker crack.
2: Oh, if you're looking for arse crack, producer Kieran has you covered. Never driven a truck, but can back that thing up.
3: Did you play Twister, did you say?
2: No, we didn't.
1: No, we went to the more formal chess.
3: Why did a producer of this show not force this team of men to play a game of Twister and film it for me? This is such a missed opportunity.
2: Well, I didn't find out until afterwards that Get a Better Coffee Burger is an institution.
3: Oh.
2: And it made me question all those things that I didn't realise are only ascertained to certain parts of Australia. So, like, when I grew up down in Melbourne, and they have Smorgies.
3: Oh,
2: that's where I'd go for my birthday. Now, if you're not familiar with Smorgies, it's an all-you-can-eat buffet.
3: Like Sizzler?
2: Yes, like Sizzler, except it has a volcano in the middle.
3: No, I feel like Sizzler had a volcano.
2: Did it not?
3: Maybe not.
2: But all I used to do at Smorgies is they had an ice cream bar, and because it was all you can eat, and I was a kid, I used to fill up my pockets with the tiny marshmallows, and then I would get quite nervous about walking out with a loaded pocket of marshmallows, so I'd sweat, and then I'd just get out and I'd just have one marshmallow that was giant, or it was all these bits sweated together in
3: my
2: pocket.
3: How funny, because you quite happily now break the law quite often. So back then you used to have a conscience.
2: Smorgies is a gateway drug to more stealing. But I remember the first time I went to Perth, both of your hometowns, and chicken. I didn't know about Chicken Treat until I left Perth.
3: Did we have Red Rooster as well, or just Chicken Treat?
1: Yeah, no, I got both. Yeah.
3: Yeah, I'm trying to remember what I would order. Did we?
1: Yeah.
2: Did people in Perth also steal the S, so it was Red Rooter?
1: Yes, there was a couple that were
2: classic.
3: We had Dome Cafe.
1: Yeah.
3: I don't think that's an Australian. What about in Adelaide when I was born? We had Balfour's. Is that a national thing or is that only an Adelaide thing?
2: Balfour's sounds like a bodily function that you didn't mean to let slip out after you've had a dodgy Vindaloo.
1: Or you did marshmallow.
3: Delicious. It was like a bakery.
2: Really?
3: So good. Yeah. Boom, boom,
0: boom, boom, boom. 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
5: Missed their last show? 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Yeah. All over Port Hedland. It's Hit 91.7's Carrie and Tommy. What?

0: Just some best bits from the other afternoon. Hit 91.7's Carrie and Tommy.
1: It is absolutely stunning here. And this morning we went to get a better coffee burger. And because
2: it's not, can I just say, it's not random that you would think you'd be getting a coffee burger. Because if I'm not mistaken, didn't we on air try a coffee donut?
1: Yes.
2: So maybe it could have been their thing where they have coffee things, flavoured things.
1: Yes. And if you're thinking to yourself, I've only ever had an average coffee burger, well, we found a place where you can get a better coffee burger.
2: Well, you didn't. You found a place where you could get a coffee and a bagel.
1: And play Twister while you wait, which is one of the best additions to a restaurant I have ever seen.
2: If I was travelling with my kids, that would be a great place to stop.
1: Well, it's specific to tropical North Queensland. And so we're asking on 131060, what gems do you have that are only available in your part of the country? G'day, Chris.
3: Hey, guys. How are you?
1: Yeah, you can live in the dream. What have you got for us?
3: So I've got Barnacle Bills, South Australia.
2: Oh, Barnacle Bills. I remember that.
1: South Australia, yes.
3: Yeah, that's still around. Long, strong itself. Yep.
2: Wasn't it Bill's face? No, what was the logo?
3: Yeah, it's like a little fisherman. Yeah, like a bill. Yeah.
1: There's one on the way to the airport from the city.
3: It's awesome. I love it.
4: What do you get at Barnacle Bills?
3: I get the treasure chest, I think it's called.
2: Yeah, bit of everything. Is that got like calamari, a bit of like prawns everything. And stuff?
3: Absolutely.
2: Yeah.
1: Oh, yeah. Hey, Chris, my memory of Barnacle Bills in beautiful South Australia is that the one I've seen is got a drive through. Would that be right?
3: Yes. Yeah, there's one. That's near Glenelg.
1: Yes. How good's life when you can get a drive-through prawn?
3: Absolutely.
1: That's wonderful. Thank you for getting involved, Chris. Appreciate it. Who you got, Pickers?
2: Ryden. Hello, Ryden.
5: Hello.
2: How old are you, Ryden?
5: I'm 12 years old.
2: And what state do you live in?
5: I live in Canberra.
2: You live in Canberra. Wonderful. What's special to Canberra that you love to eat at?
5: There's this frozen custard place called Good Berries.
2: Oh.
1: Good Berries.
2: And is it a chain of them or just one?
5: It's a chain. There are three of them in Canberra.
2: And are they only in Canberra? Have you seen them? Have you ever been outside of Canberra before on a road trip or anything?
5: Yep. I've only ever seen them in Canberra.
2: Okay. What do you get from there?
5: So I get like this frozen custard, which is either strawberry or chocolate. I prefer chocolate. And then there are a bunch of these toppings that you can have on it.
2: So it's a bit like froyo.
5: Yeah.
1: Hey, Ryden, I've never had frozen custard. Is it, can you describe it a bit for us? Like, is it soft still?
5: It's basically ice cream. It's like soft serve.
2: Oh, so can you just put custard in the freezer?
1: Ryden, can you put custard in the freezer? Have you ever tried to make your own good berries at home?
5: Nope.
2: No. Why would you need to if you got good berries? Ryden, we love it. Thank you.
1: G'day, Graham.
6: G'day.
1: Graham,
6: how we
1: going? Yeah, living the dream. Have you ever had frozen custard?
6: I have, actually. I grew up in Canberra.
1: Yeah.
6: Good berries was pretty good, but one of my go-tos, and one thing if you ever meet someone outside of Canberra, one thing we all talk about is Kingsley's.
1: What's Kingsley's?
6: Kingsley's. It's fried chicken. It's like KFC, but on roids.
1: Oh, this sounds good.
2: It's all just
6: crinkle cut chips. Best crinkle cut chips in Australia.
2: With chicken salt?
6: Yeah, with chicken salt.
1: What do you get? Do you get a bucket at Kingsley's? What's the biggest thing you can get?
6: You can get a 10 for, I think it's $10 Tuesday, so 10 pieces for $10.
1: Yeah.
6: The burgers, the burger ranges, the torps. Oh, yeah.
1: Oh.
6: It's not for your thighs, put it that way.
1: Yeah, I love it.
2: There's not much that is for your thighs, though. If we took that rule into life, we'd never eat anything yum.
6: Nah.
1: But also, coming into winter, it's time to start smashing down buckets of chicken. Mm.
2: What do you mean? You're on a health kick.
1: Oh, I am, but no one else has to be.
2: Okay.
1: I'll do my Kingsley's kick after my health kick.
2: Okay, sure.
1: And I'll eat nothing but fried chicken. Thank you, Graham. G'day, Dee.
7: Hi. How you guys going?
1: Hiya. Pretty good, Dee. What have you got for us?
7: So when I was in Tasmania in Hobart, we used to go to a little place called Doggy Doo.
1: What's Doggy Doo?
7: Okay, Doggy Do is a hot dog place that you can go to and order a hot dog in the name of a dog, like a poodle or a Dalmatian with all different ingredients. That's... And my favourite was poodle because it used to come with corn relish.
1: Yeah, yum.
7: On the hot dog.
2: What makes that better poodle?
7: I'm not sure why they designated different names for the ingredients.
2: So it wasn't like what it looked like the dog? It wasn't like you had fluffy stuff on top for any of them or like, you know, like
7: no,
2: a coloured
7: like I do know
2: dog.
7: The bulldog. I do know the bulldog actually had chilies and stuff in it. So
2: yes.
1: Do they have a shih tzu on the menu?
7: I'm pretty sure they did have shih tzu.
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9: da. It's the one and only
10: Carrie Bickmore
9: and Tommy Little. Boom, boom,
10: boom, boom, boom. This is Carrie and Tommy.
11: Yeah, yeah, yeah. We are live from Atherton Tablelands in tropical North Queensland, the Sabo guys.
12: It's not just North Queensland Day. It's also Beanie Day.
13: Yes.
12: And this is our 11th year of Carrie's Beanies for Brain Cancer, and we've got a very limited edition out at the moment. Go to our socials if you want to see us wearing them.
13: Yep.
12: Go onto my socials at BickmoreCarrie, and you'll see a list of all the different ones you can buy. There's kids ones, there's unisex colours, there's caps. There's a whole range there. And if you buy them between 3 and 6 o'clock today, then this beautiful company we work for our show is going to match everyone bought with the same amount of money into our foundation. So it's a good time to get it because you're almost doubling the donation.
14: And Bickers, I don't know if I'm losing my mind and it's just as comfy as the years before, but the red one that I'm wearing, it feels like it's the comfiest beanie I've ever worn.
12: Well, I did pay you to say that, and you've done it very well and very convincingly. It is absolutely the best quality yet.
14: I'll take a wire transfer. I'll take...
12: What percentage of cotton versus wool versus what are you breaking
14: it
12: down
14: into? Feels like there's a bit of spandex in there.
12: Oh, dust.
14: It really kind of hugs my head nicely. It's very comforting. Hey, we got heaps more to come from the Pacific Coast Way, Australia's holiday highway and beautiful tropical North Queensland, including... one of the most beautiful men in the world joins us later this hour. But also, I've got to get to the bottom of some names because there's a lot of names out there and people have got some that are really doing them a disservice. That's next.

0: 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All over Port Hedland. It's Hit 91.7. Carrie and Tommy. The best bits.
1: It's Carrie Bickmore and Tommy Little.
2: Because I did a show on the weekend, part of my new stand-up tour. And to say the crowd was loose was a little bit of an understatement. But they shocked me with the names that they were pulling out.
3: Because as in, you'd never heard them before?
2: Well, as time goes on, generic names are becoming less and less common.
3: Yes, yes.
2: Do you know
3: Matthew,
2: what I mean?
3: Mark, Luke and John.
2: Yes.
3: Are not as common.
2: I actually feel John Edwards, the medium, the psychic medium, his job is going to get so much tougher as time goes on.
3: When he says, I can feel Tanisha Kayana coming through.
2: Yes, yes. Because back in the day, he used to be able to say, I can sense there's someone in your past. Was it a Steve? And you were almost guaranteed
3: that in the crowd, someone would go, one. Oh, that's my brother.
2: Yeah, and now he's got to go, is there a hyphen? Is there something? Does it start with a dollar sign? Does it start with a dollar sign? But anyway, I started chatting to a woman in the front row, and her name...
3: Can I tell you what it was? Because my cousin was at your show, and that was the thing she wanted to tell me about the next day.
2: Was it?
3: Was it Tinia?
2: No, Tinia came next.
3: But it was a Tinia, wasn't
2: there? There was a Tinia. So the first person, I said, what's your name? And I was, you know, expecting whatever, Steph, something like that. And she said, Berenice. And I said, sorry? And she said, Berenice. And I've said,
3: was she an older lady?
2: She wasn't. She was the youngest Berenice I've ever met.
3: Not that I've ever met a Berenice.
2: No. And I said,
3: is that a sort of dog? Oh, it's a sauce.
2: Well, so this is what I said. I said, do people get your name wrong and think it's... And she goes, Bernays. And I said, yes. Yes, you do sound like a delicious sauce.
3: Breakfast
2: that I have with
3: egg sauce. Yes.
2: Yes.
3: No, that's hollandaise.
2: That's hollandaise. Bernays you have with a steak.
3: Oh.
2: Yes. But she goes, yes.
3: Does eggs mean sauce?
2: Hollandaise,
3: Bernays.
2: Anyway, who cares? I actually reckon it'll
3: maybe
2: be...
3: It's French.
2: I reckon it'll sauce. Be with... with butter or something.
3: Okay, yes.
2: Maybe, but I'm unsure of the origins of the A's.
3: Okay, so we had, what's her name?
2: Berenice.

0: Berenice, which is not Bernice.
1: And she even said, she said, every time I meet a chef, she goes, they can't even get my initial name. They're just like, hey, Bernice. And then someone from up the back, unrelated, wasn't because we were talking about names. I just said, someone say hello. And she said, hello. And I said, what's your name? And she goes, well, everyone calls me Tinia. And I said, Tinia, what's your actual name? And she goes, Tinia.
0: That's tricky. How's it spelled?
1: I didn't get the spelling for that one.
0: Yeah, I mean, that's on her parents, really.
1: Well, her mum's name was, oh, no, this got even, this is how loose the crowd was. She goes, I go, who gave you the name? She goes, my mum, Tanya, she's here. Turn the lights up, like this. So we turn the lights up on the crowd, and she goes, mum, stand up. And then I go, hi, Tanya. And she goes, hi, she's not my daughter. And I went, okay.
0: But
1: she,
0: also,
1: goes, she goes, it's my daughter's friend. And then they pulled the lights straight back down.
2: See ya.
0: That would be like me calling my daughter Kerry. If her name's Tanya and she's called her kid Tania.
1: Yes.
0: Very similar.
1: Yes. And usually it's men that do that. You know, men are like, you know, I'll call
0: John
1: them
0: Junior.
1: John Junior. Yeah. It's so tough when you're an adult. Because for a kid, if you're John Junior, it's quite cute. But when you're 45.
0: Yes.
1: Junior, like, yeah. And so you're going to manage my stocks? I am. What's your name? John Junior.
0: But to be fair, juniors are all from like well-to-do families.
1: Yeah.
0: So I think they're proud to say that they're the something junior, like they're the son of some wanker. Sorry to all the juniors out
1: there. Usually
0: we don't have many juniors listening.
1: Oh, that's fun. Do you want to do that?
0: Are you a
1: have
0: something
1: junior? Have
0: you got
1: the same name as your parents?
0: And are you a wanker?
2: Have you ever met a female junior? I don't think I have.
0: No, because, no, yes. Yeah. There would be a lot to why you don't meet many of them, I reckon. Because it would be naming the firstborn son that name, not the daughter, because the daughter wouldn't have the same value as the son and all that.
2: Mm.
0: I know I'm getting deep, but I reckon that's what's going on.
1: But don't you also think, I think you're right, it's that like derivative man thing of like, I want someone to carry on the name. But
0: carry
1: I
0: reckon, on my
2: not just my first name, got to do both.
1: Yeah, but I reckon they'd be like, well, I'm not getting a girl to carry on my name. Do you know
0: John?
1: What I mean? Yeah,
2: I'm
1: not going
2: to
1: name my daughter Bruce. Hey, Bruce Jr., come out.
0: Actually, that's probably more what it is, isn't it?
1: Yeah.
0: So you don't reckon it's the whole patriarchy thing that I was talking about?
1: No, I do, but I think it's a little more straightforward.
0: 13, 10, 60. Let's hear from people that are something junior, starters.
1: Well, I was going to say, how many of the same name do you have in your family?
0: Yes, that's good.
1: Yeah, you might have the same name as your parents, siblings. I reckon, because there'd be gorgeous Brady Bunch blended families where you'd be like, hey, Carol, have you met your sister Carol?
0: Yes.
1: Give
0: Carol
1: us a call.
0: Less often, I reckon.
1: Yeah, less often. Sorry, I should have gone with Sapphire.
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2: For your Monday arvo, it is Carrie Bickmore and Tommy Little driving you home from Atherton Tablelands in tropical North Queensland, the suburb.
3: Yes, we are asking on 131060, how many people in your family have the same name? We got there through a very roundabout fashion that I won't go through the whole train of thought of how we ended up here, but that is the question we are asking. Welcome to the chat, Janelle.
4: Hi, how are you going?
3: Yeah, so good. Have you got more than one person with the same name in your family?
4: I do. My uncle had his first son. He's Kevin. Then my cousin had his son, who is Kevin. So it's Kevin Senior, Kevin Junior, and Kevin the Third.
5: Do and they call the themselves Kevin Senior and Junior, or they're just Kevins?
4: No, they're just Kevins. But we call my cousin Little Kevin because he was the second one. And then we just call the next one Kevin. So it's Uncle Kevin, Little Kevin, and Kevin.
3: So little Kevin was bigger than Kevin.
4: Yeah.
3: That is confusing.
4: Yeah.
3: So and little then, Kevin was smaller than big Kevin, but Kevin was bigger than little Kevin.
4: Yes.
5: It's a funny name to pass down the generations, isn't it?
4: And their middle names are the same, and Kevin the Third has just found out he's having a baby boy, so we're really, really hoping it's Kevin the Fourth.
5: Oh my God. Because the family wants to keep tradition, a poor baby of 2026 is going to be called Kevin.
2: Just want to keep the streak alive.
5: Has there ever been a problem them having the same first and second names?
4: No, not at all. We've just always grown up with it, so it's always known.
3: But Big Kevin and
5: Senior.
3: Yeah, and Senior, Little Kevin would also have the same last name, right?
4: Yes, all three of them do.
3: Oh, my gosh, so they've got the same three names.
5: That's what I was wondering, whether you've, like, been done for someone else's fine or crime or...
3: That's so good.
4: Possibly, yeah,
3: Kevin.
4: So we're really hoping for Kevin the Fourth.
5: I don't know if you should be hoping for Kevin the Fourth.
3: I'm hoping for Kevin the Fourth.
2: Yeah, I'm on fourth, fifth, keep it going.
3: Please tell me the middle name that they've all got in common is Bacon.
4: Yeah, it is, absolutely.
3: Yeah, good.
5: All I can think of is Kevin Bloody Wilson.
3: Oh, is their middle name Bloody?
4: Yes.
2: Yes, Janelle's the best. Thank you, Janelle.
5: What about Alex? Hey, Alex.
6: Hi, guys. How you going?
5: Good. What's the name running through your family?
6: Carl. So my dad's dad was Carl. He's no longer with us. Then my dad is Carl Senior, and my older brother is Carl Junior, and my middle name is Carly.
5: Oh, so hold on. There was a Carl and then a Carl Senior came after the Carl.
6: Yes. So Dad's not from Australia. So back home it was Carl Senior and Carl. When he left and came to Australia, he became Carl Senior and his son was Carl Junior.
5: There we go.
3: Are you hoping, much like Janelle, that if another boy comes into the family that there's going to be a fourth generation of Carl?
6: Well, maybe there might have to be a second generation of me, Alex.
5: Good luck, babe.
3: Alex, if you have
5: I don't reckon I know the answer to this. Alex, there's no way you would call your kid Alex, is there?
6: No, definitely not.
5: See, women just don't do that.
3: No, I was going to ask, if she had a boy, would you call it Carl?
6: Would I call them Carl? I think in 2026, maybe it's time that one came to an end.
3: Would you call your...
5: Carlos.
3: Carlos is good.
6: Could be a rendition of Carl.
3: Well, Carl, if you lose track of Carl, Carl is Carlos. So dumb. I'm so sorry.
5: We should at least go out on that. I feel like it was a good attempt.
3: Should we?
2: Yeah, good attempt. Do you want to have another attempt with Sean?
3: G'day, Sean.
7: Hello.
3: No, we should have gone out on that.
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0: 7's Carrie and Tommy. The best bits.
1: And if you're thinking where you can take the family for a holiday, Australia's Holiday Highway is the ultimate road trip adventure. And you're like, yeah, but where would I stay along the way? 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
2: Yes, Conway Beach is so beautiful. If you've never been to the Whitsundays before, absolutely treat yourself. And the Ingenia Holidays at Conway Beach, how's this? Because it's got a mini train that runs through the park. If I was a kid, I would lose my mind. Imagine being being a kid and saying, oi, just take a break from the jumping pillows for 1 second because the train's coming that goes through the park.
1: And if also your kid's done enough of that, it's like, Mum and Dad want to go do some stuff now. You know, it's near the Conway National Park, Airlie Beach, Lake Proserpine, all of those things are nearby as well. So it's actually a perfect central spot to stay.
2: Yeah,
3: we got a trip to give away as well.
2: Ingenia Holiday Parks for iconic Queensland stays along the Pacific Coast Way with stays from the Great Barrier Reef to the Sunshine Coast. And if you want to win that trip that Jesse just mentioned, Carrie and Tommy .com.au. It's worth $5,000 and it could be all yours.
1: Speaking of perfect, he would be often described as the perfect looking man, I reckon.
2: My ears are burning.
1: Mr. Chisel. Almost, he looks like the Bonds man, and he also looks a bit like Buzz Lightyear combined. Me? We're talking about Dr. Chris Brown.
2: Damn it.
1: Coming up.
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0: Missed it the other afternoon? No worries. Here's the best bits. Hit 91.7's Carrie and Tommy.
1: So I was, a few weeks ago, I was first cab off the rank with Mick and Glenn's Celebrity Intervention. I got completely and utterly roasted by them and my family and friends.
2: Yes.
1: And I found it rather confronting. This week's, there is another CB on the show tonight.
2: Yeah, 7:30 tonight on Channel 7.
1: The one and only dear friend of ours, Dr. Chris Brown, and he joins us now. Welcome.
3: Good. Yeah, hi.
1: Did you find it as confronting? Because I said, I'm sure like you, this will be a bit of fun. Did you find it as confronting as I found it?
3: Yeah, oh, look, it may surprise you to learn that I discovered they're not actually certified therapists. they don't. Yeah. I was surprised at the lack of genuine science in sort of their and psychology
2: or
3: in their intervention.
2: Care.
3: yeah. So it's a full bearing of the soul. It's like an exploratory surgery, really. I think is probably the best analogy for it, but. Look, it's tough. It's you right. sort of come out of it not too sure about your life.
1: And, yes, I know.
3: I don't think it helps, is what I'm saying.
1: I've been wearing less tan the last few weeks because I felt so self-conscious afterwards after you mocked me.
2: You've been wearing less?
1: I am. I'm wearing less now. This is natural.
2: This is natural. Why ask?
1: It actually is almost. I haven't reapplied. It's just still on from like... couple of weeks ago.
3: This is a recurring theme because I think at the roast of Carrie Bickmore, which was another form of intervention, you've now been through two interventions and
1: That was just a onslaught. I don't think there was any anyone tried to paint it up as an intervention. Who came on yours?
3: My dad made an appearance.
1: Yeah,
3: Who's a very esteemed veterinarian and credible, unlike me apparently. So,
1: has he got a sense of humour? Was he funny, or did he take it like my mum and took it like we were actually in an intervention and she got quite serious?
3: No, Graham sort of took an interesting approach to the storytelling side and the joke telling side because Graham's got a unique method where he actually tells the punchline of a joke first. Then works his way back to it, which kind of, I don't want to be a stickler, but it kind of ruins the story just a touch. But he was, I think he may have thought that this was actually, it was like bordering on being sort of a 7:30 or Four Corners expose.
1: Yes,
3: because he tried to hold back and I had to reassure him that it was okay to be completely honest and to really air all the dirty Brown family laundry to coin a phrase.
1: So, I bet you didn't end the show though saying on TV I'm a dirty, dirty girl.
3: No.
2: Please tell me you did.
3: No, I did not. You actually there is they end the show in a very exciting way.
1: Oh my god! Do they bring out a live animal?
3: It's similar. I don't want to give too much away.
1: No, okay.
3: It is very exciting. It's kind of like all the rumors and all the gossip around me. It materializes into one.

0: beautiful moment. So,
1: oh my God, all the women that you've supposedly dated over the years. Hey, I didn't get asked to come on. Where was Maya?
2: Harry, stop trying to give away the ending.
1: Do you get your top off at some point? And I don't mean that in a creepy way. I just mean because you do love to get your top off.
0: It's interesting you say that. Have you spoken to the producers? Because this was one of the key topics of discussion and intervention is my supposed need to get my shirt off, which I always insist is the producers that this is not me doing it. And I've done it less and less recently because as one matures, one needs to show less.
1: Less but it's
0: skin.
1: The pat pictures as well. Like, we understand you top off at Bondi, but when you're just like Martin Place in the city walking around with no top on, like, I mean, that's not a producer's fault.
0: Well, it's a fashion choice.
2: You know what I've always respected about you, Brownie? And I'll admit, at first I did find it odd, but now I've seen it in action and it's wonderful. The fact that you wear a Velcro rip-off T-shirt at all times. So if it ever needs to come off, it's just one pull from the front and the whole back pops out. I respect it.
0: Sometimes you can't waste time. You know, we're always on the clock, so it's a tight thing. Spy, I cannot, this has happened since the recording of the intervention. I can't actually take my shirt off currently.
1: Why?
0: They would have loved this if they'd known this. You know how, have you ever tried to like iron a shirt or steam a shirt when you're wearing it?
2: Oh my God.
1: What have you done? No,
2: so
1: I haven't.
2: Have tried to steam
1: I would
2: a shirt
1: burn
2: while
1: myself.
2: Wearing, yeah.
1: Have you?
2: But I got a warning bit of steam. Yeah.
0: Everyone always says don't do it.
2: Yeah.
0: I did it. And do you want to know why you can't do it?
1: Oh, my God.
2: That. Oh, my God.
1: See, he tries to get his top off again. Yeah. I mean, he can't even keep clothes
2: just
1: on.
2: Shown
1: anyway.
2: Us it's an iron burn, like almost where your ribs are.
1: Like
2: on
1: the
2: your
1: shape
2: side.
1: Of it.
0: It's the imprint. It's like, I mean, you've got tats,
1: God.
0: Tommy. I don't have any tats, but now I have a tat.
1: Yeah.
0: Like
1: oh, my
0: a, it's
1: God.
0: Like a Morse code tat of just like of just dots, which is where the steam has shot out from the steamer. And that'll scar. So
2: that's cool.
1: That's cool. Yeah. You should get that then in as a tat. It looks good. Oh. No, it does. No, I mean it. Do you? Because you don't have tats, do you? That could be your first one.
0: Carrie Bickmore love a guy with tats. I didn't know this.
1: Yeah, I've got my own now too.
2: Yeah, Carrie's just showing up empty hands.
0: Yeah,
1: no, I've got
3: smallest tatters.
2: It's guessing. My sink.
0: It's my first, and I'm kind of I might fill it in.
2: Brownie, what a beautiful picture of a. Of a modern man. Like, you know what I mean? Oh, do I contribute around the house? Have a look at these scars.
1: I
2: and then
1: myself.
2: You tell me, have I been doing the ironing? Please, I'm the only one that's been burnt by it.
0: I just sit so still while I burnt that in. It really took some time.
2: We can't wait to see you on Mick and Glenn's Celebrity Intervention, 7:30 p.m. tonight on Channel 7. Chris Brown, thank you so much.
0: Pleasure, guys.
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0: 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The ones worth the stakes. 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
1: Oh, mate, the truck's filthy.
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3: Beautiful Atherton Tablelands. If you haven't been there, do yourself a favour.
4: And if you're thinking, you know what, one of the best things about going on a road trip is you get to play games in the car with your kids, something you don't really do in normal life.
3: Yes.
4: This game we're about to play now could be a game you play on the road trip.
3: Ripper.
5: Hippopotamus, sing me a song.
3: It's pretty easy.
2: It should be.
3: Sorry, to explain the game is easy.
2: Yeah.
3: To play it can be difficult.
2: Every time we play this game, you guys seem to play two different games. Carrie plays the game.
4: That's how we do life, I think.
3: Yeah.
2: And Tommy, just refresh us of what you're going to do.
4: Listen to what I sing, and then he's going to keep singing it.
3: I wait till Carrie makes noise, and then I copy the first bit of the noise, and then I'm just like a jazz musician. I don't know why the notes hit me and when they're going to come out, but it's kind of just a bit of freewheeling.
2: Because I'm going to give you a word, and you have to sing a lyric that contains that word, and usually Tommy just makes the song up on his own.
4: Contains it or has it at the beginning?
2: Oh, starts with?
4: Was it no, just had just it
3: a,
4: in there?
3: It's just a pre-existing lyric.
4: Okay, all right.
2: Yeah. All right. Your first word is dance.
3: Dance, monkey. No. Show me a funky junkie.
4: So close. Dance.
3: And dance the night away.
4: Oh, my God, you did it again. Don't
2: call me. Dance, monkey is the name of the day.
3: I knew the name of the song, but I didn't know the lyrics.
4: Dance for me, dance for me, dance
3: That's
4: for
3: it.
4: Me.
3: What Carrie said, but from me.
2: Yeah, well, Carrie's right. So point to Carrie. Also, we should say, you should go and look at Carrie's dance. It is up on our socials at the moment. And buy yourself a bean.
4: Are we going to put it on our socials? Have we already? Great work, everybody.
2: Yes, because for every beanie that gets bought during the show before 6 o'clock, we will buy or we will donate the value up again so your money
4: goes
2: twice.
4: It's tricky to work out how to say it, isn't it?
2: Yeah. Anyway.
4: We'll match. Dollar match.
3: Yes.
4: I think that's the expression.
3: Yeah.
2: Your second word, money.
6: Money, money, money.
4: Must be funny. In a rich man's ding, ding, ding, ding, ding, ding, ding, ding, ding.
3: Oh, I thought you were doing a remix then. I thought you were going
4: ding, ding, ding,
3: ding, ding, ding, ding, ding, ding, ding. Oh. Ding, ding, ding, diddling, ding.
4: Ice, ice, baby.
2: You can learn that. Are you going to learn that on piano?
3: No, I've got my one song, Vanessa Carlton's 1,000 Miles. Thank you very much.
2: Okay. Your third word, summer.
3: Summer loving, have me a bath.
2: I did not expect that from you.
3: Summer loving, happened so fast, not with me.
2: I'm going to say it's one all because the second one was at the same time. Your fourth word.
3: Whose song was that? Who was it? Who did I sing then?
2: That was Grease. Was it?
3: What
2: Grease
3: is
2: Lightning?
3: It?
2: Grease Lightning?
3: What do I know? Grease. That's pretty good.
2: Sing another song from Grease.
3: Grease Monkey. That monkey
2: Jesus,
3: funky.
2: Why do I ask? Your fourth word is gold.
4: Gold digger.
2: But not to tune.
3: Ain't saying
2: now
3: she's
2: you're
3: a gold digger.
4: Go one more.
2: Okay, your fifth word, monster.
3: Monster.
2: Oh, no.
3: In the dark.
2: The wheels
3: of monsters at the park.
4: No, so we're going to get where's
2: you know, you know when you're on a road trip and the delirium kicks in?
4: I'm friends with a monster inside of my head.
2: There you go.
4: I wish it was.
2: Okay. Should we finish with another one?
4: Yeah, one more. It's fun.
2: River.
3: River Phoenix. He's a singer and an actor. His brother's name is Leaf.
2: So there
3: but
2: you
3: we
2: go.
3: We know him as Wacky.
2: There is a song game that you should never play on any road
4: it's
2: trip.
4: It's a great road trip game.
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1: It's the one and only Carrie Bickmore
2: and Tommy Little.
1: This Carrie Bickmore
2: and Tommy Little.
1: This is Carrie and Tommy.
3: Yeah. Carrie and Tommy's

0: in beautiful the Atherton Tablelands, and I hadn't been here before, Carrie, and it's absolutely stunning. Just an hour inland from Cairns in tropical North Queensland, and I've already swum in a waterfall.
1: I know, we're going to go swim and see platypus.
0: Yes!
1: Yes, I didn't think I'd see any puss up here, but I'm about to get some at dusk.
0: Of the platy variety.
1: Yes.
0: Yes, wonderful. Make sure you get here if you haven't. Discover more on the Atherton Tablelands. Now, on our road trip, we have been using Waze to get around.
1: Is it your first son time? Uses Waze, and he loves it. But yeah. I don't know much about it. Only I came on the drive up here with our producer, Sammy, and suddenly I was being given, like, messages to calm down. I wasn't even driving, but this lady was then telling us to calm down and spend a moment with our thoughts. And I was like, what is going on?
0: Yes, because on Waze, you can change the voice to be anything you want. And Sammy, because he is suffering long-term effects of a concussion, he thought the headspace lady would be a good one to give you your directions, and she puts a little sizzle on them as well. Take a listen.
2: Keep right and enjoy the journey.
0: Yeah, and when
1: what?
0: I was...
1: That's not... That's nothing. I got different things. We got more than that on the way.
3: A small little grab of what you could potentially have access to in your headspace.
1: Yeah, we got a lot more than that.
0: We don't have the rights.
1: Okay.
0: So we're only allowed to play about 4 seconds. But there are ones when she says, like, and just remember, be considerate to other drivers.
1: Yes.
0: You've all got stuff going on.
3: It's like police are up ahead. Remember, they're there for you.
1: It was actually quite
0: funny. They're there to find you.
1: It was quite funny because obviously both Sammy and I are the concussed members of the team. Mm. And as we were driving, I was crying, and we were also going around these, like, really windy roads.
3: So
1: then I started feeling sick, and then this lady was telling us to be kind and considerate, and we were like, we should be, you know, we should. Like, anyway, it was just it was two little
3: Sammy,
1: funny little
3: people.
1: We were
3: holding hands and everything.
1: Sammy, Kumbaya, it was.
0: Sammy really knows how to calm a crying woman, just doughies.
3: Yeah. Carrie, let me show you something.
1: It was beautiful, actually.
3: We spotted that waterfall. That brought up our mood for a bit.
1: It did. Yeah. We were like, how beautiful a waterfall. It was quite a wonderful drive together.
0: Well, Sammy also informed
1: me. One thing too. Can I tell you what I did out of respect for producer Zoe, who is going out with Sammy? Hmm. So I needed to get changed because I'd arrived in plane clothes, like to keep me warm on the plane, and it's hot up here.
0: Aeroplane clothes, yes.
1: And I was going to get changed in the back seat of the car because that's my move. I do that quite often, just, you know, get out of here. And I thought, I'm not going to do that because I don't want Zoe.

0: Jackson.
1: I'm excited to hit the road with you. Let's visualize our perfect drive. Make it happen.
2: Now, Sammy mentioned this to me.
3: Yeah.
2: And then he...
3: I didn't know he was an ambassador or face of Waze.
4: One of many.
2: After a while, Sammy, it stewed in his mind and he goes, I reckon it might just be an AI version of Roger Federer. And I said, yeah, I don't think he's going into the Waze office and voicing all of the
3: possible things. I think that would be him. I don't reckon we don't want AI to take our jobs. So I don't reckon he's letting AI do it. I reckon contractually he said, if you want me, you have to use my voice.
4: Well, also, I didn't say, you said AI. I said, I think that's him. The more we spoke about it, the more you convinced me that maybe he's not spending time going into a voice
3: booth. I don't reckon he's going into the Waze office. Where is the Waze head office?
4: I think it's owned by Google.
2: Probably at Google HQ. I reckon if you plug it into Waze, you can probably get
4: the
2: direction.
4: Should we fact check this?
3: Are they all hanging out together? The Headspace ladies, Roger Federer, they're all waiting to be called in depending on what Sammy needs.
4: Oh,
3: guys, Sammy's asking for something. Feds, get in, it's your turn.
2: It's live. Feds, we just need you to say fourth exit, go left again.
4: So guys, Sammy, I've just Googled it. Oh. He went into the Waze office.
3: He did.
4: I'm reading it right now.
3: He is retired.
2: What other voices can you get? Is there anyone that's passed away? Because that will really solve the riddle for us. Producer Kieran.
5: You can get SpongeBob SquarePants.
4: Yep, he went into the Waze office.
5: All the way from Bikini Bottom.
2: Imagine their Christmas party. You've got SpongeBob, Roger, and the Headspace lady just cutting up the dance floor.
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0: so nice, you need to hear it twice. 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It's the best bits.
1: Did you know that Ed Sheeran was in Ipswich?
2: As in where Paul N. Hanson's from.
1: He came to a... No, he can't have come.
2: No,
1: why
2: this
1: does
2: is...
1: it say he was in Ipswich if he was at a Premier League game?
2: I know
1: oh
2: about
1: my
2: this.
1: God. Oh, Ipswich over there.
2: Yeah, what... Carrie,
1: I thought because we were
2: this will blow.
1: Up in the top end that I'd talk about Ipswich, but we're in a whole other country.
2: Carrie, this will blow your mind. I think the Ipswich here is named after the Ipswich there.
1: Is it?
2: I believe
1: well, he
2: so.
1: He was at the Ipswich there.
2: I know about this.
1: Yes, that's connected to the Ipswich here that we know and love.
2: He owns a stake in the soccer team, and when he first bought in, they got relegated almost immediately, but they've just been promoted again. So he was singing in, he's singing
1: he
2: the
1: was.
2: A-team in
1: the
2: club
1: We've got
2: rooms.
1: A bit of it here.
3: You see it with me?
4: Yeah. White lips, pale face, breathing in the snowflakes, burn lungs, sour taste.
2: So just so we're clear.
1: I'd seen it, I hadn't heard it.
2: You thought all those voices were a bunch
1: voices.
2: Of Queenslanders.
1: Sing 18 well, a bunch
5: breathing
1: of
5: in the snowflakes.
1: I've got to say, I like his haircut. His hair is, that's good for you, Ed. You should keep that.
2: He looks great, doesn't he?
1: Great.
2: He's trimmed. He's always been
5: Queensland
2: trimmed.
5: Queensland looks good on you, Ed. You never change.
2: Ed, you wear Queensland well. And particularly for a redhead, Ed, you wear Queensland very well.
1: Well, another redhead from Ipswich, Pauline Hanson.
5: And just to be clear, the Ipswich in the UK is where Pauline's from.
1: Should we get a bit of A-team on? Great.
5: Nah, I'd like a bit of Pauline, please.
2: Can we get Pauline pants down on?
6: Please explain.
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0: Tablelands, the Sabo.
1: It's not just exciting that we're enjoying tropical North Queensland. It's exciting because it's the launch of my new range of beanies today. I feel like up here, they prefer the caps, which is what I'm wearing on my head.
2: Cap looks great. Okay.
1: Because what was that?
2: That was a car.
0: Oh. The Pacific Coastway, Australia's holiday highway. We're definitely on it.
1: We've got our new range. We've
2: got a motorbike, sorry.
1: New range, which we've launched today online. If you go to my Instagram at BigMoreCarry, you'll see a video that we recorded that was actually a random thing. So we went to this house to shoot our beanie campaign, and it was like this wooden cabin, and I kept sliding along the floor in socks, like Risky Business style.
2: Yes.
1: But then I was doing the moves of Hugh Grant in Love Actually, and one of the guys there was like, I think you're confusing two movies. And so then we Googled the Hugh Grant Love Actually scene. And before you knew it, we were reenacting it in the cabin. And it was so much fun. We honestly did it in like two takes. I'm not bragging, but
0: it is
1: I'm bragging.
0: Wild how effortless really that dance was for you.
2: I know, it's so good.
1: I do need to point out, it's meant to look daggy. I'm a bit concerned for the younger people amongst us that haven't seen Hugh Grant's dance. That's not how I dance, I need to point out.
2: Kerry, it's kind of how you dance, but I don't think it's...
1: I don't dance like that. I don't like do this with my arms, do I?
2: I got told afterwards you didn't even know that was from Love Actually. That they just filmed you dancing.
1: That's just not true.
2: I think it's great, though. I don't think it's daggy at all.
1: I dance like I've just got off a horse like Tony Abbott, do I?
2: Does Tony ever ride horses? I think you're getting him and Putin confused now.
1: No, I'm confusing him on a bike. Anyway, we're detracting from the fact that my beanies are out.
2: Yes. And they're wonderful. I'm wearing the red one now.
1: And I want to say something quite sincerely. So this is our 11th year of doing Carrie's Beanies for Brain Cancer. And every year we're like, are we going to do it again? Are we not going to do it again? Because I know you all have a lot of these beanies. I know you've been buying them for years, but we are still no closer to a cure. And you know, I launched my $100 million mission to get all the billionaires to give me money. Well, I'm going to be really honest and I'm going to tell you that I don't have a million from one of them yet. The campaign is very, very, very hard to do. It's very hard to get people to hand over money. We will get there because I achieve everything I want to set my mind to. However, at the moment, it's a real tough ask. So if you're thinking I'm not a billionaire, you're not. But so far, the people who have helped us raise the $30 million we have raised is actually just people like you who have bought a $29.95 beanie. So while the top end of town still hasn't given us their cash, you guys have. And for that, I'm truly grateful for. If you are onto your 11th beanie, I'm sorry. I hope they've lasted. I hope they're good quality. They've lasted. And actually, no. I hope they're bad quality and you're due for another one.
2: they are
1: a replacement one.
2: The beanies are so good. I mean, I have most of them, if not all of them, from over the years. They're awesome. But also for today's show, if you buy a beanie in between 3 and 6 p.m. when we're on air today, we are going to match your beanie as a donation. And so
1: it's effectively donating double
2: the money for half the money. And if you can keep up with the maths as I said it, you're smarter than me. But anyway,
1: so this year, the one thing I will say is it's a limited run. So sometimes we run a campaign that goes for like 24 hours. Sometimes we do a month. This is a limited campaign. So if you're thinking, I'll get onto it in a few weeks' time, you won't get a chance. You need to get onto it right now. Go to carriesbeaniesforbraincancer.com. Grab your beanie, grab your hat. A big thanks to our producer, Belle, here, whose daughter's in the campaign. She's the cutest thing I've ever seen. She'll make them run off the shelves, I reckon.
2: Yes.
1: So give us a call, though, 131060. I would love to speak to our true Carrie Beanies for Brain... That's not the name of it. It's
2: Carrie's
1: Beanies for Brain Cancer fans who have bought the beanies over the years. If you were someone that has multiple beanies, I want to see if I can find the person that has the most.
2: Do you reckon someone's got the royal flush and has
1: all of them?
2: One from every year?
1: Well, there was a couple of years we missed COVID time, so I wonder how many that is. Maybe eight?
2: Eight? And even
1: find out.
2: There might even be someone that's got a family out there that not only has every year that you've made them, they might have every design from every year.
1: 131060.
2: Yeah.
1: Reminder, if you buy a beanie right now, our beautiful company is going to match it. But also, give me a call and tell me how many you own, which one was your fave, and are you going to buy one today? 131060.
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2: We are live from tropical North Queensland today, guys.
3: Yes, from the beautiful Atherton Tablelands. But because it's also the launch of your brand new Carrie's Beanies for Brain Cancer range, and they're stunning. You're wearing
4: I'm typing my campaign manager as we speak to say, how many beanie campaigns have we done to work out what's the maximum number
3: of different beanies
4: different
3: that someone
4: years
3: can have.
4: You can have supported.
3: Yes. And if you buy a beanie, head to Carrie's Beanies for Brain Cancer, between 3 and 6, and today the show is going to match it as well. So you get double bang for your buck.
4: So I'm going to tell you some of the thinking behind the colour we pick. So the colours of this season, everywhere in store, you'll notice this, ladies particularly, guys, you've probably not noticed, is brown. Everyone's wearing brown everything. And we were like, maybe we'll do a brown beanie. But then we're like, but then everyone will have a brown beanie and no one will know it's our beanie. And then I was like, we should do red. And then who did I see the next day in New York? Not actually, I wasn't there, but online, walking through the streets wearing a red beanie.
3: Who?
4: Margot Robbie.
3: Ugh.
4: And I was like, that is a sign. Not only is she Australian, she's always on trend. Oh, she often bucks the trend.
3: I was about to say, I think you're Australia's Margot Robbie. And then I forgot, she's Australian.
4: Yeah. Move over, Margot.
3: Yeah, you're Australia's other Margot Robbie.
4: So that's how we picked a red one. So if you want to be on trend and you want to follow what the likes of Margot Robbie do, then make sure you go to Carrie's Beanies for Brain Cancer.
3: Could you put a Carrie's Beanies for Brain Cancer logo on the one that Margot was wearing and say, look who's already been spotted with a pre-release drop?
4: I don't know if I'd do that to her. I'd hate if someone did that to me.
3: No, good. She'd be brave calling it out.
4: I do not support this.
5: Yeah, I actively didn't buy this.

0: Mountain Dew.
1: Well, I know it's not going to bring him back, but we do have clinical trials happening, and I feel very confident that if we can get this big, large sum of money, that we can turn those stats around, Linda, for people in the future. So I'm sorry to hear about your dad, but thanks so much.
0: Thanks, Ed. Thanks, guys.
2: Good on you, Linda. We got Rosa. G'day, Rosa.
3: Hi, guys. I think I've got five or six. I jumped on this morning when I saw the campaign and grabbed the Navy one, so I'm not sure whether it's my fifth or sixth beanie. So
1: well done, Rosa.
2: Good on you, Rosa.
1: I mean,
2: good
1: you won't
2: you.
1: Be looking like Margot Robbie if you get the blue one, but I'm just happy you supported
3: Rosa.
1: No.
3: Well, yeah, I've got more Navy than red in my wardrobe, so
1: great.
3: I went for the Navy one. But
1: well, that's what we thought, and I wasn't sure because we like them to be unisex, and I wasn't sure what the guys would like, whether they'd like the red looks great on you. I wasn't sure if the guys would prefer the Navy, but it seems like they both work.
2: As you know, I'm a colourblind man, so I toe the line on this and I say I reckon they're all good.
1: Do you know that you're wearing a red one?
2: Yep, I do, now that you've said it.
1: Thanks, Rosa. What about Brad? Hey, Brad.
4: Hey, guys. How are you going?
1: Very, very good. How many? So I've found out that we've had 7 campaigns in total, but other years we've had caps and stuff. So 8, let's just say 8 campaigns. How many have you got?
4: Well, I'm pretty sure I have bought one every year since 2015.
1: Oh,
4: however, I don't have them all anymore because I wear them every day once I get them and I wear them out.
1: Oh, Brad, I love this so much. Do you know, Brad, when I see people wearing them in the wild, I yell things out my car to them to say thank you. I like to freak them out. Have I ever done that to you?
4: You can yell out to me anytime you like, Terry.
1: Thanks, Brad.
2: Do you think when you're yelling out the car, because obviously when you're going by, it's pretty quick. Do you think they go,
1: I slow down.
2: You slow down.
1: I want them to get the full experience.
2: The full brunt.
1: Yeah.
5: It's so funny to have someone leaning out of a car aggressively yelling, thank you!
1: Yeah,
5: you look beautiful!
1: Yeah, their first reaction is always, like, scared.
5: Yeah.
1: And then the confusion. I don't think it ever actually reaches, oh, great, because I've gone by then, and they're like, that was so
5: what
1: weird.
5: What a weird drive-by.
2: You're
1: thank
2: a legend,
1: you, Brad.
2: Brad. Thank
1: what
2: you.
1: About Vicky? Hey, Vicky.
6: Hi, how are you?
1: Happy International Carrie's Beanie to Prank Cats
6: Day.
1: Yeah,
6: thank you, too. So I have, I think, about 40 of your beanies.
1: What?
2: 40?
1: 40?
6: I have bought, multiple every year. I have 7 kids and a husband. Oh. And so some years I've bought for everyone. Some years I've bought 4 or 5. But, every year.
1: Oh, Vicky, you've, like, single-handedly helped us get to the $30 million, you champion. You should be the face of our campaign.
6: Well, I was actually wondering a couple of days ago, should I be buying this year when I have so many beanies? But I just thought I'll donate them, for the homeless or something. And
1: do
6: then
1: you know
6: I
1: what? It's Mother's Day coming up too on Monday. So I was thinking for everyone out there that's like, oh, what could I use it for? What could I do? Buy one for your mums out there and give it to them as a present. But Vicky,
6: actually, my mum had brain cancer and passed away. So I buy on her behalf.
1: Of all times for me to say that, Vicky.
6: It's so fine. But that's the whole reason I buy them. You know, my mum was fighting brain cancer from when I was 15 till 30, and she passed away 6 years ago. So I've been buying them this whole time in her honour. So Mother's Day is perfect time.
2: Vicky, well, you sound pretty wonderful. I reckon your mum would be pretty proud of you.
6: I think so.
1: Oh, Vicky, well, don't buy any more today. I think you've done your bit. But for anyone else listening,
6: we have to at least grab one
5: off. If you are going to, now's a good time. Because
2: we'll
5: during
2: it.
5: The show, we'll donate the cost of another beanie to Carrie's Beanies for Brain Cancer.
1: Thank you to everybody for calling up. Please go online and buy one.

0: reheating some premium gear from the other afternoon. All over Port Hedland, it's Hit 91.7. Carrie and Tommy. The best bits.
1: Driving you home live from tropical North Queensland.
2: Bickers, ask me what I had this morning.
3: Well, I can see remnants of something. Was it the big biscuit that I'm half eating?
2: That came from there.
3: Okay. I did hear that you made them stop over for some yummy cheesy fries.
2: No, that wasn't this place. They maybe do.
3: Stop stitch you do. What else did you have?
2: We stopped at the it's not the mischievous mango.
3: The frosty mango.
2: I knew the mango was up to something. I thought he was being mischievous because he's wearing a bow tie. He's up to stuff.
3: Why is he called Frosty?
2: Because you get frozen. So I had a mango sorbet. It was delicious. Anyway, that cookie, that came from Get a Better Coffee Burger.
3: Shop's called Get a Better Coffee Burger.
2: Yeah, we were driving along, and I was like, "I've never had a coffee burger, and if I've had one before, I want to get a better one. I want to get a better one." So I said, "Let's go to Get a Better Coffee Burger." And
3: sounds good to say, doesn't it?
2: Yeah, get a better coffee. Our producers pointed out that they think it might be Get a Better Pause Coffee.
3: What's a better
2: Pause Burger?
3: You're going to get a better coffee burger.
2: I wanted a better coffee burger. It's the only time I've tried it in my life. It was no good. Anyway, Get a Better Coffee Burger is great.
3: What did you get there?
2: A coffee and a bagel because it was
3: did
2: breakfast.
3: Did you not get a burger?
2: They didn't have. It was breakfast.
3: Oh.
2: But
3: oh,
2: ours
3: God.
2: Is.
3: Got a bit, get a better coffee bagel burger.
2: Get a better sign. So that was what they had there. We went in. Jesse and I played a game of chess while we waited for our coffee. They had games.
1: Yeah.
2: And of all the games they had, the one that looked the most used, you know what you want to play when you've just had a big burger meal?
3: Yep.
2: Twister.
3: They had Twister?
2: Twister. You could just...
1: Down
3: oh,
1: on the
3: my
1: floor
3: God.
1: Of the restaurant.
3: I'm imagining truckies would go to... Is this on the side of the holiday
1: families?
3: Highway?
2: There's a few.
3: Because yeah. I could imagine a whole lot of ass crack.
2: But I didn't know...
3: Trucker crack.
2: Oh, if you're looking for ass crack, producer Kieran has you covered. Never driven a truck, but can back that thing up.
3: Did you play Twister, did you say?
2: No, we didn't.
1: No, we went to the more formal chess.
3: Why did a producer of this show not fall?

0: force this team of men to play a game of Twister and film it for me. This is such a missed opportunity.
1: Well, I didn't find out until afterwards that Get a Better Coffee Burger is an institution. Oh. And it made me question all those things that I didn't realise are only ascertained to certain parts of Australia. So, like, when I grew up down in Melbourne, and they have Smorgies. And
0: oh, yeah.
1: That's where I'd go for my birthday. Now, if you're not familiar with Smorgies, it's an all-you-can-eat buffet.
0: Like Sizzler?
1: Yes, like Sizzler, except it has a volcano in the middle.
0: No, I feel like Sizzler had a volcano. Did it not? Maybe not.
1: But all I used to do at Smorgies is they had an ice cream bar, and because it was all you can eat, and I was a kid, I used to fill up my pockets with the tiny marshmallows, and then I would get quite nervous about walking out with a loaded pocket of marshmallows, so I'd sweat, and then I'd just get out and I'd just have one marshmallow that was giant, or it was all these bits sweated together in
0: my
1: pocket.
0: How funny, because you quite happily now break the law quite often. So back then you used to have a conscience.
1: Smorgies is a gateway drug to more stealing. But I remember the first time I went to Perth, both of your hometowns, and chicken. I didn't know about Chicken Treat until I got to Perth.
0: Did we have Red Rooster as well, or just Chicken Treat?
2: Yeah, no, I got both. Yeah.
0: Yeah, I'm trying to remember what I would order. Did we?
2: Yeah.
1: Did people in Perth also steal the S, so it was Red Rooter?
2: Yes, there was a couple that were
1: classic.
0: We had Dome Cafe.
2: Yeah.
0: I don't think that's a Australian. What about in Adelaide when I was born? We had Balfour's. Is that a national thing or is that only an Adelaide thing?
1: Balfour's sounds like a bodily function that you didn't mean to let slip out after you've had a dodgy Vindaloo.
2: Or you did marshmallow.
0: Delicious. It was like a bakery.
1: Really?
0: So good. Yeah. Boom, boom,
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0: Missed it the other afternoon? 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
1: It is absolutely stunning here. And this morning we went to get a better coffee burger. And because
2: it's not, can I just say, it's not random that you would think you'd be getting a coffee burger. Because if I'm not mistaken, didn't we on air try a coffee donut?
1: Yes.
2: So maybe it could have been their thing where they have coffee things, flavoured things.
1: Yes. And if you're thinking to yourself, I've only ever had an average coffee burger, well, we found a place where you can get a better coffee burger.
2: Well, you didn't. You found a place where you could get a coffee and a bagel.
1: And play Twister while you wait, which is one of the best additions to a restaurant I have ever seen.
2: If I was travelling with my kids, that would be a great place to stop.
1: Well, it's specific to tropical North Queensland. And so we're asking on 131060, what gems do you have that are only available in your part of the country? G'day, Chris.
3: Hey, guys. How are you?
1: Yeah, living the dream. What have you got for us?
3: So I've got Barnacle Bill's, South Australia.
2: Oh, Barnacle Bill's. Is that, I remember that.
1: South Australia, yes.
3: Yeah, that's still around. I guess, long as South, yep.
2: Wasn't it Bill's face? No, what was the logo?
3: Yeah, it's like a little fisherman. Yeah, like a bill. Yeah.
1: There's one on the way to the airport from the city.
3: It's awesome. I love it.
4: What do you get at Barnacle Bill's?
3: I get the treasure chest, I think it's called.
2: Is that got like calamari, a bit of like prawns and stuff?
3: Absolutely.
2: Yeah.
1: Oh, yeah. Hey, Chris, my memory of Barnacle Bill's in beautiful South Australia is that the one I've seen is got a drive through. Would that be right?
3: Yes. Yeah, there's one. That's the one near the sea. That's near Glenelg.
1: Yes. How good's life when you can get a drive-through prawn?
3: Absolutely.
1: That's wonderful. Thank you for getting involved, Chris. Appreciate it. Who you got,

0: Lucas?
1: Ryden. Hello, Ryden.
2: Hello.
1: How old are you, Ryden?
2: I'm 12 years old.
1: And what state do you live in?
2: I live in Canberra.
1: You live in Canberra. Wonderful. What's special to Canberra that you love to eat at?
2: There's this frozen custard place called Good Berries.
1: Oh.
0: Good Berries.
1: And is it a chain of them or just one?
2: It's a chain. There are three of them in Canberra.
1: And are they only in Canberra? Have you seen them? Have you ever been outside of Canberra before on a road trip or anything?
2: Yep. I've only ever seen them in Canberra.
1: Okay. What do you get from there?
2: So I get like this frozen custard, which is either strawberry or chocolate. I prefer chocolate. And then there are a bunch of these toppings that you can have on it.
1: So it's a bit like froyo.
2: Yeah.
0: Hey, Ryden, I've never had frozen custard. Is it, can you describe it a bit for us? Like, is it soft still?
2: It's basically ice cream. It's like soft serve.
1: Oh, so can you just put custard in the freezer?
0: Ryden, can you put custard in the freezer? Have you ever tried to make your own good berries at home?
2: Nope.
1: No. Why would you need to if you've got good berries? Ryden, we love it. Thank you.
0: G'day, Graham.
3: G'day.
0: Graham,
3: how we
0: going? Yeah, living the dream. Have you ever had frozen custard?
3: I have, actually. I grew up in Canberra.
0: Yeah.
3: Good berries was pretty good, but one of my go-tos, and one thing, if you ever meet someone outside of Canberra, one thing we all talk about is Kingsley's.
0: What's Kingsley's?
3: Kingsley's. It's fried chicken. It's like KFC, but on roids.
0: Oh, this sounds good.
1: It's all just
3: crinkle
1: making
3: cut
1: me hungry.
3: Chips. Best crinkle cut chips in Australia.
1: With chicken salt?
3: Yeah, with chicken salt.
0: What do you get? Do you get a bucket at Kingsley's? What's the biggest thing you can get?
3: You can get a... 10 for, I think it's $10 Tuesday, so 10 pieces for $10.
0: Yeah.
3: The burgers, the burger ranges, the torps. Oh, yeah.
0: Oh.
3: It's not for your thighs, put it that way.
0: Yeah, I love it.
1: There's not much that is for your thighs, though. If we took that rule into life, we'd never eat anything yum.
3: Nah.
0: But also, coming into winter, it's time to start smashing down buckets of chicken.
1: What do you mean? You're on a health kick.
0: Oh, I am, but no one else has to be.
1: Okay.
0: Do my Kingsley's kick after my health kick.
1: Okay, sure, sure.
0: And I'll eat nothing but fried chicken. Thank you, Graham. G'day, Dee.
4: Hi. How you guys going?
0: Hiya. Pretty good, Dee. What have you got for us?
4: So when I was in Tasmania in Hobart, we used to go to a little place called Doggy Doo.
0: What's Doggy Doo?
4: Okay, Doggy Doo is a hot dog place that you can go to and order a hot dog in the name of a dog, like a poodle or a Dalmatian with all different ingredients. And my favourite was poodle because it used to come with corn relish.
0: Yeah, yum.
4: On the hot dog.
1: What makes that better poodle?
4: I'm not sure why they designated different names for the ingredients.
1: So it wasn't like what it looked like the dog? Wasn't like you had fluffy stuff on top for any of them or like, you know,
4: I do know the bulldog. I do know the bulldog actually had chilies and stuff in it. So
1: yes.
0: Do they have a shih tzu on the menu?
4: I'm pretty sure they did have shih tzu on the menu with the dog.
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3: Let's get the party started. 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
2: 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I'm David Dolan with your local headlines. Rio Tinto is getting ready to swing the axe. The West reports up to 20% of its white-collar workforce in Perth could be cut in a fresh round of redundancies. Aboriginal groups say it's disappointing to see Indigenous artefacts from the Kimberley sold off at auction recently. The Kimberley Aboriginal Law and Cultural Centre says you can't put a price on ancient artefacts, describing the sale as confronting. The Premier insists his priorities are clear for Thursday's state budget. Roger Cook keeping cost of living relief as the centrepiece of the financial year ahead.
3: What I will say is that this will focus on our priorities. Jobs, health and housing. Making sure that we keep the WA economy strong. But I've always said that we're going to keep the economy strong and help those who are doing it tough.
2: And Karratha's Leisure Plex Play Space and Brolga Meander Park are about to get a facelift. Work starting later this month on an upgrade, which will see the old equipment replaced. It should be finished by late June.
4: HIT National News.
5: Hey, I'm Michaela Savage. All eyes will be on the Reserve Bank when it hands down its cash rate decision today. Most economists, including those from the big four banks, are tipping a 0.25% rise. That'd lift the rate to 4.35%. Court today for the man charged with murdering 5-year-old Kumanjai little baby. Northern Territory Police charged Jefferson Lewis on Sunday. They are still looking into whether anybody helped him evade authorities for 5 days. Overseas, Donald Trump has threatened to blow Iran off the face of the earth if it targets US vessels trying to guide ships through the Strait of Hormuz. What the US president has told Fox News with Project Freedom underway. And Britney Spears has pleaded guilty to reckless driving. The 44-year-old pop star will avoid jail time. Her lawyer says she's accepted responsibility for her conduct. Authorities alleged she was seen driving her BMW erratically and at high speed in California back in March.
6: Saturday Lotto's $20 million Super Draw is this Saturday. 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
5: Roddy Majacek says Collingwood's initial offer to retain him was insulting. He's now happily at Melbourne and he says it was a hard decision, but something he needed to do for his football. Majacek telling Nine he's hoping he won't be out for long after suffering a hamstring strain against the Swans on Sunday.
7: Yeah, first thing is getting moving and see how it pulls up after that. But yeah, I like to think I'm a fast healer, so 2 to 3 weeks I'll be hoping.
5: And the Pies are showing interest in Brisbane star Lachie Neal.
8: Arriving in Port Hedland, mostly sunny with a top of 32. Tonight, down to 18, and tomorrow, sunny with a high of 33. 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
14: Hello and good morning, you little cherubs.
15: Hey there.
14: Welcome to the show. It's 6 o'clock. Get up, stretch it out.
15: Oh.
14: Take a deep breath in.
15: Oh, that is nice.
14: Blow it out.
15: Oh, don't.
14: Out it goes. And just get ready.

0: because the day is ahead of you. And you know what? It's going to be a great day. It's going to be a great day.
1: Why does it feel like you're forcing that on us?
2: Just trying to get through the day.
1: Rather than drawing people in. It's going to be a great day,
0: guys. That's
1: what
0: I'm doing. I'm drawing people in.
1: It's going to be a great day.
0: It's going to be a great day, guys.
1: Yeah, I mean, there's four opportunities to win Alpha Bucks. That's a pretty big deal. Jesus. $10,000 on the line every time.
0: That is a massive day. Every half hour from 7, we do that. $1,000 up for grabs a little bit later on this hour.
1: Yeah,
0: I mean,
1: amazing.
0: That's just a random, cheeky $1,000 in cash.
1: An opportunity to go with the Eagles to Melbourne.
0: I mean,
1: if you're into footy.
0: My goodness. Right, so let's get into this, shall we? Right, because we're doing this for the next 2 weeks. It's called the Mascot Race. Right now, the Eagles versus the Bombers, Optus Stadium, Sunday, May 31. Right? We want to give you tickets to that. So call 131060 now. Now, if you are the person who gets in on that, you'll also go into the draw to win a trip to Melbourne aboard the Eagles charter flight for round 18. 131060 right now. We've got to spin the mascot race wheel. We're going to assign you a mascot for the mascot race that will happen during the Eagles and Bombers at Optus.
1: It's a little bit different because normally we would play pop quiz at this time.
0: Yes.
1: But pop quiz is taking a little bit of a backseat because this prize is enormous and we know people want it. Look at the phones light up. Where are all of you when we want to play pop quiz?
0: No, they're not here for the Eagles and Bombers thing. They're here because I told them to get up and take it all in and
1: sure.
0: Just stretch.
1: Yep.
0: You know, that's
1: good
0: what
1: to
0: they're
1: see.
0: Here for.
1: I'm just happy to hear they're out there.
0: Hello, Crystal, Danica.
1: It's good to see you're out there, guys.
0: Marina! Good morning. All right, we'll take a call next, shall we?
1: Do it.
0: Stay with us.
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3: Pop quiz on temporary leave because we've got the mascot race
4: sit
3: going
4: down,
3: on.
4: Pop quiz. Sit down. You stay in that corner and you do not come out until we say so.
3: But you know who does deserve a more welcome greeting than Pop Quiz?
0: Daniel.
3: Yeah. Hi, Daniel.
0: Hi, Daniel.
5: How you going?
3: We're good. Daniel, you're a service locator.
5: I am, yes.
3: Is that like a dial before you dig, dude?
5: Pretty much, yeah. If you want to dig a hole, give me a call.
0: Oh, my God.
3: Okay.
0: I love digging holes, Daniel. I was at the beach yesterday afternoon. We dug a massive hole. I'll know that for next time. Yeah, no, I should have called you.
3: Honestly, Pete is sometimes just like a Labrador. I just... The excitement is real.
0: What's the biggest hole you've ever dug, Dan?
3: Stop.
5: I don't really dig the holes. I just find the mains and everything in the ground before you dig it.
3: Okay, so that you don't dig a hole, Pete.
0: Don't hit the mains.
3: Okay, well, we've got great news for you, Daniel, because we need you to spin our mascot wheel. Now, just for getting through, you've scored two tickets to see West Coast take on Essendon at Optus on May 31st.
5: Sweet.
3: And at that game, you're going to see the West Coast Eagles mascot race on the big stage at halftime. And all of the mascots that are competing in this running race will hopefully win you a trip for two to Melbourne on the West Coast Eagles team charter flight, plus tickets to the game at Marvel Stadium for round 18.
0: All right, Dan.
5: Sounds good.
0: Let's spin the mascot wheel and assign you a mascot. Here we go.
6: Rosie.
0: You've got Rosie the... That's as in the West Coast Eagles mascot.
3: Yeah, okay.
0: That's a good mascot. I've watched Rosie run up and down that ground all afternoon.
3: Probably a good omen there. So Rosie the Eagle, representing the West Coast Eagles, will be your mascot, Daniel. So good luck, because if Rosie wins that race, you're heading on that team charter flight.
5: Awesome. Thank you.
0: Pleasure, mate. Have a good day. All right, we'll say goodbye to Daniel. We're doing this every day for the next couple of weeks, so make sure you're listening. Set your alarms tomorrow, 6 a.m. to get your chance to be assigned a mascot and grab this great prize.
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0: CC Peniston. I said Peniston at 6:18 on the Pete and Kimber Show. Good morning. Keep listening. 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
0: Oh, cheeky little Choose Your Own Adventure for your morning, my lady.
3: Oh, yes, I love this. You give me two random words generally, and I have to choose which one to take, and that is the story that you will share.
0: And I want you to keep in mind that you wield this incredible power, because it's not just a story and an adventure you get to go on, but you get to take our audience with you.
3: Oh.
0: All right, so everybody saddle up.
3: Okay.
0: So you can choose between something that restores your faith in humanity or something to take it away.
3: Oh. Do you know, like, there are days where I feel like burn it all down.
0: Yes.
3: Like, yeah. No question. Burn it all down and start again.
0: I have those days. I feel like I'm going to have that day after the RBA hands down their next decision about interest rates today.
3: I feel like at any moment we can have everything taken away from us. So let's try and restore our faith in humanity, please.
0: I love that you've gone down that line. Thank you so much.
3: I think it's what everyone needs.
0: Thank you so much. All right, well, I'm going to play you a little something. I'm going to take us all back to the 80s, to something that I hold very dear to my heart.
3: Oi!
0: Do you remember this intro?
3: Transformers.
0: Transformers. Generation 1.
4: Meets the eye. Autobots waits their battle to destroy the evil forces of the Decepticons. The Transformers.
0: Okay, so like every other self-respecting 40-year-old I know, with the few measly cents that you have left over after all of the crushing obligations of life have sucked everything out of your soulless, decaying body.
3: Hang on, didn't I choose the restoring humanity one?
0: I'm getting to that.
3: It's a long road, isn't it?
0: You don't invest, instead you chase your youth. Get a load of this, right? Yeah. So I have been trying to chase down sort of like random things that have popped into my head that I had as a kid that I either lost or mum threw out.
3: Yeah.
0: And I don't know why this came up, right? But I had this random thought about a Transformer that I had when I was like in year three.
3: Yeah. So
0: it was like 1993. But all I could remember was that it was red and it had bright neon green glass. So I jumped on Facebook and... Oh, you're yawning. Is
3: Sorry,
0: this boring
3: it's
0: you?
3: Not you.
0: Is this, are you okay? Are you sure?
3: No, it's just I've been getting up early to do this show every day, and you've had a few extra hours than me by not turning up on Friday.
0: Don't bring that up right
3: Sorry,
0: now.
3: Sorry, carry on.
0: It's fine. I joined this group called Transformers Collectors Club Australia.
3: Okay.
0: And I literally jumped
3: Can't
0: in there and
3: you
0: I
3: weren't said, already a part of it.
0: I said this. I said, guys, I'm trying to find a needle in a haystack. All I can tell you is that it was burgundy red, and it had neon green plastic glass. This bloke came out of nowhere.
3: Well, not out of nowhere. I mean, it's a fan club.
0: No, seriously. Like, with the sun shining down on him, and he's found the bot. The exact bot. Right?
3: Now,
0: it's a G2 Drench. Right? Now, the reason why it's called Drench is because it had a little squirty thing, and it squirted water. And in some universal wild thing, right, that was what prompted me to remember that this is the one. And the reason being is because I had this bot while I was getting a colonoscopy at the time.
3: Yeah?
0: Yeah, because I had constipation issues. So,
3: right.
0: Yeah, do you see the way this is all coming together?
3: That you were doing your own enema using your transformer?
0: Yeah, no, I wasn't doing my own enema. I was in the hospital using the little squirty thing while the doctor was squirting me.

0: Uh-huh.
1: Right, so... But this is the
0: all
1: thing
0: of
1: that
0: this audio is going to be taken out of context. I'm going to take every single bit of it and just play it randomly.
1: But isn't that just amazing, right? That we live in this world where I could throw a few little like it's this and that. It's like when you hum a song that you're trying to figure out the right tune,
0: yeah,
1: and someone knows, and then they tell
0: it
1: you
0: is this,
1: this guy's found it from 30 years ago. He's found it from those two little things.
0: Yeah,
1: yeah,
0: that is cool. Is he going to try and sell you one now? Is he just going to miraculously, I've got one, send $100 in an envelope?
1: I hope so. That's what I'm hoping for.
0: I can imagine. I'm happy for you.
1: Thanks.
0: I'm happy for you. I'm glad that you got it, and I'm glad the colonoscopy went well.
1: I don't. Oh, colonoscopy didn't go well. I was constipated for years.
0: Just, there are some things that I feel like, I know we have to share our lives, but anyway. Hey, did you watch Nine News last night?
1: Thanks for moving
0: from 6 p.m. Because if you did, this is your chance to score $1,000.
1: All right.
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1: Okay, now got that bit? Yeah. It's like you're trying to move us on or something.
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5: Port Hedland's average unleaded price today is around $2.15 a litre, while some servos are selling it as low as $2.10. 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
7: One David Dolan. Renters in regional WA are set to benefit from an extended rent relief program, with the state government confirming support will continue for another 12 months. Programs designed to help households under financial pressure stay in their homes, while Commerce Minister Tony Butti says no grounds evictions will also be introduced.
8: This is to modernise legislation in this area, and it's a common sense approach. What we are doing is ensuring there's a proper balance between landlords and tenants.
7: WA drivers are feeling the pinch at the Bowser, with new data showing fuel costs are forcing big changes on the road. An RAC survey reveals most motorists are reducing or avoiding trips, while almost 70% admit fuel is becoming harder to afford. And farming's firmly back in the spotlight, according to the National Farmers Federation. President Hamish McIntyre says recent trade pressures and cost challenges have driven a wave of attention from media and policymakers, creating momentum to push key goals.
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9: Morning, I'm Michaela Savage. Mortgage holders are bracing for another hit to the hip pocket. The Reserve Bank is widely expected to lift the cash rate for the third time this year to 4.35%. James Morley from Sydney University says it'll be a close call.
10: The inflation report that came out for March, even though the headline number was a bit scary for inflation, the underlying measures that the RBA focuses on actually came out a bit better than expected.
9: There's a desperate search underway for survivors following a horror boating accident off the northern New South Wales coast. A marine rescue vessel has flipped while trying to get to a yacht that got into trouble in Ballina last night. Three people have sadly died and four are injured. Authorities don't know how many people had been on the yacht. Jefferson Lewis will face court today, charged over the alleged murder of Kumanjai Little Baby in the Northern Territory. And some alarming new stats says the cost of living continues to hit hard. A new survey of Salvo's clients finding almost 9 in 10 parents are going without food so their kids can eat.
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9: Legendary broadcaster Dennis Cometti has been farewelled at a state memorial service in Perth. His career spanned five decades. He died in March, aged 76. And Leif Vandermeer has copped a moderate-grade hamstring injury that will keep him sidelined for at least six games. But two of his Bulldogs teammates will be tested ahead of this week's match against Port Adelaide. Riley Garcia hasn't played a senior game yet this year. Connor Butterick has missed three games thanks to a hamstring injury.
12: Before in Port Hedland, mostly sunny with a top of 32. Tonight, down to 18, and tomorrow, sunny with a high of 33. 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
5: 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Good.
4: We're great. But Patricia, I mean, this is going to be the easiest money you've ever made, I reckon.
5: Absolutely.
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5: That was Alicia Molik.
3: That is correct.
4: It is.
3: Nine News Perth Weekend Sports presenter. She's going to be taking part in the 12K. Might see her on the course.
4: Yeah.
3: Way ahead of us.
4: Yeah, but she's, let's face it, Pete, she's an athlete.
3: She's a proper athlete.
4: Yeah.
3: Patricia, $1,000 cash just for you, just for watching Nine News and listening to our show. Thank you so much for being a part of it this morning.
5: Not a problem. 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Thank you so much.
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3: And the HBF Run for a Reason returns Sunday, May 24. 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

0: Lydia Dean, Rain Me In, 6:36. Very good song. You're on the Pete and Kimber Show. 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
3: Hey, producer Ringo.
4: Good morning. I've got some yay or nay. That's where I give you a topic and you have to give me yay or nay. No shades of grey. I need some opinions. Are you ready?
0: Let's go, you big dog.
4: Huzzah. First one. Rotten Tomatoes.
5: 3, 2, 1.
3: Yay.
0: Nay.
3: As in the website?
4: As in the website.
0: Oh, well, yay.
3: I find it quite entertaining.
4: Mm-hmm. Seeing the critics' score versus the actual viewers' score.
0: And they never line up.
3: It's a movie review site. And because the critics go in and the critics have got very different opinions to the average punter.
4: This is true. Well, Rotten Tomatoes has come out with what was Hugh Jackman's best movie. Do you have any guesses?
3: Mate, this will be a struggle.
0: Is it the Sheep one?
4: Is it the new Sheep one? The new Sheep Detective movie.
3: I mean,
4: it has beat Les Mis, X-Men, Wolverine, Logan. I got a sneak peek over the weekend. Talking sheep that fight crime. What's not to love?
0: I love it. I absolutely love it.
3: How has it possibly beaten Australia? He was absolutely next level in that movie.
0: Oh, my God. It's the driver.
3: Oh, my God. That was absolutely the worst film I've seen, I reckon.
4: It was painful. It was way too long. Yeah. Anyway, next one. Labradoodles.
5: 3, 2, 1.
0: Yes. Yay.
3: Yay? I mean, because I love dogs. Nay, because I don't think we should be doing too much of the breeding business.
0: Well, are they illegally bred?
3: Well, it's just that they're...
0: The Labradoodles?
3: That they're a blend, aren't they?
0: Yeah, they're
3: taking a Labrador and put them with a doodle.
4: Essentially, they're a mutt.
0: No, don't interrupt this. Just let us bask in this moment for a bit, please. Well, this is great.
4: Didn't cut that audio.
3: You know what happens when you mix anything with a doodle, what you end up with?
4: The monstrosity. Well, the man who created the Labradoodle has come out and said he's opened a Pandora's box, created a Frankenstein, and he has no idea why we're still breeding them. Oh. So it turns out he was actually working for Guide Dogs Victoria. There was a blind lady, or hearing sight impaired lady rather, in Hawaii who was allergic to dogs. So he's like, let me cross a Labrador with a poodle so you can have a guide dog.
3: Great idea.
4: Yeah. Great idea. But he had two leftover puppies and he couldn't get rid of them. So they were mutts, essentially. And so he went back to Guide Dogs Victoria and they did a marketing campaign. They're like, we need a cool name. We'll call them Labradoodles. And now everyone, they are the most popular dog in Australia. And he's like, don't get one.
3: Wow.
0: I think they're cute. They're so cute. They've got those little human faces.
3: Find me a dog that's not adorable.
0: Yeah.
4: That's true.
3: But a lot of them can't breathe.
0: Yeah. Oh, that's
3: very
0: true.
3: I think the Labradoodles can breathe. And that's the upshot for them.
0: And Labradoodle's a better name than Poodador. So, yeah.
4: Every little win.
0: We're going all right.
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0: 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We do it every half hour from 7. 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
1: Now, we've said our reason is Dolly's Dream. 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
0: Absolutely. It's going to be a wonderful day. But there's so many people who are running for so many reasons, or walking or jogging, however they choose to do it. And we're catching up with a few of these people to hear those reasons, these incredible stories. They are so inspirational. And you can find these right now. 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
1: When we were introduced to Eve, 11-year-old Eve, you know, we got told Eve's a state champion swimmer. She's a surf lifesaver. And I thought, this little legend is just one of those kids who is all about fitness and is just going to do the run because she's all amongst it, you know, just sporty.
0: Yep.
1: But actually, Eve has a much bigger story to tell.
0: She does. She's got type 1 diabetes. She's had it since she was 9. And yet, in the face of all of that, she is still coming out swinging every day. Have a brief listen to this. This is part of the podcast we've done with Eve. You can find on Listener.
1: We have 11-year-old Eve with us. Hi, Eve.
2: Hi.
1: Eve, you have had quite a difficult journey in the last couple of years. Tell us what you've been dealing with.
2: Well, in 2024... I was diagnosed with type 1 diabetes.
1: How did you know that that was happening to you? What sort of things were you experiencing?
2: Well, right before we were on a cruise ship, and I was constantly thirsty, like I was sculling down water. I constantly went to the toilet, and I remember the day before I went to the doctor's, I laid on my bed and I couldn't get up. Like, I was so tired.
1: Oh, no.
0: So no matter how much water you put down, you just could not quench that thirst at all. Wow.
1: And so did you get to go on the cruise?
2: Yeah.
1: Oh.
2: We didn't know that I had it then. It was, like, before.
1: But it sounds like you weren't feeling very well, so that would have been pretty tough.
2: Yeah. By the end of it, I, like, couldn't get out of the room. I had to stay in.
1: Wow.
2: Yeah.
1: That is rough because, I mean, 9 years old you were, that's not an easy thing to deal with.
0: It's not an easy thing to deal with whatsoever. And yet she goes on to detail how she is dealing with it every single day.
1: Yeah.
0: This young girl, she is extraordinary. This is a must listen for anyone who needs just a little bit of inspiration in their lives,
1: well,
0: honestly.
1: Everybody that we met, everyone that you'll hear on the podcast, has a completely different story and are all really inspirational stories and have overcome adversity. So if you're dealing with that as well, these are people you can relate to.
0: These are live right now. Just search Pete and Kimber on Listener and you can go and listen to them.
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12: Hello, I'm Dave Dolan with your local headlines. Major job cuts are on the cards at Rio Tinto. According to Today's West, the state's biggest iron ore miner is planning to axe white-collar office jobs in Perth with up to 20% in the firing line. Organisers of the weekend's Lake Argyle swim say they're impressed with the turnout. Over 400 swimmers took to the water, which is a record, with entry spots selling out within minutes when they went on sale last year. And they weren't deterred by Friday's crocodile attack in the lake, which left 4 people injured. And high fuel prices are hitting WA motorists hard. A new RAC survey shows the majority are cutting back on driving. Spokesperson Rhys Herron says around 7 in 10 motorists say they're struggling to afford fuel or cutting spending elsewhere.
13: The majority of people are now driving less or combining trips just to save money, reducing the amount of car trips they need to take.
12: The average cost of diesel in Karratha is about $2.64 a litre at the moment. It's a little cheaper in Port Hedland and Broome.
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14: Good morning, I'm Michaela Savage. Experts are widely expecting the Reserve Bank to announce a 0.25% hike to the cash rate this afternoon, which would take it to 4.35% and potentially put more pressure on many Aussies with a mortgage. 3 people have sadly died and 4 are injured following a boating accident off the northern New South Wales coast. A marine rescue vessel rolled while trying to get to a yacht that was in trouble in Ballina last night. Police believe the yacht has now sunk. A search and rescue mission is resuming this morning. Briefly, Jefferson Lewis will face court in the Northern Territory today, charged with the murder of 5-year-old Kumanjai little baby. And Britney Spears will avoid jail time after pleading guilty to reckless driving in the DUI case against her. She was arrested on suspicion of driving under the influence after allegedly driving her BMW erratically and at high speed in California in March.
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14: Reports of serious issues between sacked Demons CEO Paul Guerra and the club's football department.
16: I think the talk is that Paul Guerra wants a six-month payout, and I think that there is genuine evidence that there were times when he acted without the board's and others' consent.
14: That's Caroline Wilson on Seven's The Agenda Setters there. And Brisbane Lions player Kobe Evans is under investigation by the AFL for an alleged homophobic slur in the VFL. He has since apologised.

0: Simon. In Port Hedland, mostly sunny with a top of 32. Tonight, down to 18, and tomorrow, sunny with a high of 33. 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
7: Hey, Chloe.
8: Oh my gosh, how are you guys?
7: We're great. Chloe, you want to buy a house?
8: I would love to buy a house. It's proven a bit of a struggle.
7: Oh, I get it. You need some savings. They're asking for a lot more now than what we ever needed before.
8: Definitely.
9: All right, Chloe, let's help you along on the journey. 30 seconds, 10 questions. Pass if you don't know an answer. We'll come back around to it. Your letter today is W for walls. And let's hope there's plenty of them not too far away, all right? W. No, it's not a hard letter. No. Don't have that in your head. All right?
8: No, I'll give it my best shot.
9: Give it your best shot. This is an easy letter. It's as easy as you make it.
7: If you don't know it, just pass. We'll come back.
9: Yes.
7: Don't worry about passing. You'll be okay.
8: We'll see how we go.
7: Okay.
9: Chloe. Fine.
7: Question number one. Name a country.
8: Wales.
7: An insect.
8: Worm.
7: A musician.
8: Pass.
7: A chocolate bar.
8: Ways.
7: A noun.
8: Pass.
7: A girl's name.
8: Whitney.
7: A 90s song.
8: Pass.
7: An acronym.
9: Jeez, I hate W. It's
8: right.
9: Such a hard letter.
8: it wasn't one of the letters I thought I was going to get, but I mean,
7: you came out of the gate.
8: Of them to choose for.
7: You did well coming out with Wales. The musician Whitney Houston or Will Smith, a noun, I mean, naming word, name anything, water, window, the 90s song, Wannabe, Waterfalls, but sorry, couldn't, and the acronym. Maybe Wacker?
9: Wacker or Waffle.
8: As soon as you went to the next question, I was like, I should have said that one. And then I just followed through with that. So, unfortunately.
7: I get it. I do the questions, not the answers, and that's for a good reason.
9: Hey, Chloe, thanks for spending some time on the show.
7: Yeah.
8: Thank you so much. Thanks, guys. Appreciate it.
9: Good on you, mate. All right. So, Alpha Bucks back at 7:30, 8 and 8:30 every time we play. It's worth $10,000.
7: You just got to give it a crack, don't you?
9: Yes, you do. Now, Swish with a Y, right? It's this website where you can go on there, you can get celebrities and sports stars and stuff to basically give you any message that you want. You just pay a little money, you do that. Now, we're jumping on the platform, and we are providing messages for your mum for Mother's Day.
7: Mm-hmm.
9: All right? Now, the money that we're raising is going to go to Telethon.
7: Yep.
9: Have you prepared they've got like a little profile there and you've got to give a little spiel?
7: I have, but I didn't really know what to do. I didn't want to make it too fanfare-y.
9: No.
7: You know what I mean?
9: Yeah.
7: Well, kind of necessary. I just wanted to sort of keep it straight.
9: Just authentic.
7: Yeah.
9: Authentic Kimber. Mm-hmm. I found it quite easy to put together one.
7: Did you?
9: It's Western Australia's favourite son, Pete Corelli.
7: Oh, here we go. Okay. Let's come back. And you can give us the full spiel.
9: I can't wait.
7: Of this very humble situation you've got.
9: You know who's going to love it? Your mum.
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0: Adele. 7:11 on the Pete and Kimber Show. Good morning. Thank you for spending your Tuesday with us. Have you guys sorted out a punishment for me yet? Is that happening later on today?
1: I'm going with something that one of the listeners has sent in, actually.
0: Oh, that could be dangerous.
1: So I think it's a fair punishment and one that I'm going to enjoy.
0: It's because I was in late on Friday.
1: Late?
0: When we did the body clock challenge.
1: You're an hour and a half after the show started.
0: Yeah, it's late.
1: Oof, mate.
0: What, you may as well have not rocked up at all.
1: Well, essentially, yes. I mean, Joel and I already had it under control, did we not? But anyway.
0: Well, now that you mention
1: that. Your punishment will be coming after 8 o'clock.
0: I'll know that for next time. Is your mum Kimber Cahill or Pete Corelli's number one fan? Or maybe another personality?
1: I see what you've done there.
0: You see what I did there? I could have said Ben Cousins.
1: Yeah, or Harley Reid or something.
0: But, you know, why fake it? Then surprise her this Mother's Day with a personalised video from Swish. Head to heyswish.com. That's Swish with a Y.
1: Yeah, so we're going on Swish. Pete and I are actually on Swish now. And it's one of these opportunities to get a personalised video message for your mum for Mother's Day. And we're going to see who's going to get the most Swish recordings.
0: Yeah, now here's the thing, right? Price has been set, $55 for a message. With money going to Telethon.
1: Yeah, it's not just going to me and Pete. We're not taking it.
0: And thank you to you listening who gave us the great suggestions. And that's around about where we landed, all right, yesterday, $55.
1: Yeah, so you can go there anytime. You go onto the Swish app, Swish with a Y, and you look for Pete or you look for Kimber, also Kimber with a Y.
0: That's right, yeah. Not with an I or an A.
1: And you just make a request.
0: Yeah. Now, here's the thing, right? Look, as part of this, there's a profile, right? When you find the profile that you mentioned by searching for either of us, there's also a little message there from us saying, hey, you know, welcome. I'd love to do a message.
1: Like, this is who I am.
0: Yeah. You've got to, like, sell yourself. You know what I mean?
1: Oh.
0: You really got to sell yourself in this.
1: Oh.
0: What do you mean, oh?
1: Well, I've written one, but I didn't really sell myself. Well, let me hear yours. Mm-hmm. Let me hear yours, and we'll see if mine's okay.
0: Oh, now that you've mentioned it. All right. Okay, well, this is my Swish message.
1: Okay,
0: have a listen. Hello, darling. Thank you for being here. It's Western Australia's favourite son, Pete Corelli. There's two types of mums in this world, those who love me and those who haven't met me yet. And I don't care which mum you have. I'm here to love them all in the way they deserve to be loved. By a devilishly handsome and young fool who appreciates their wisdom and unwavering devotion to those whom have enjoyed the fruits of their labour. I love fruit, and I'm hungry. Shirts off videos are $2 extra, but remember, no price is too high for mum. I'll see you soon.
1: Oh, my God.
0: What do you think?
1: Why was it so creepy?
0: That wasn't creepy.
1: Did you record that in a bathroom?
0: Yeah. Well, I had to record it. It was the only place that I had at the time.
1: But
0: that's what it's meant to be. It's meant to be relatable stuff. It's just me at home. That's the whole point
1: of
0: this.
1: I know, but it felt less relatable and more like, if I ask you to do a video for my mum, you're also going to ask for her number.
0: She's willing to give it to me. Wouldn't be the first time your mum's given me a number.
1: Okay. Oh, Chris, take a long, hard look at yourself and the choices you're making.
0: Good morning, Mrs. Cahill.
1: Do you want to shout out to my dad while you're there?
0: Hi, Mr. Cahill.
1: Okay, I've gone for a totally different approach.
0: Have you?
1: Well, I think so. It's not as creepy as yours.
0: Right.
1: Yours sounded like you recorded it from the room you're going to keep them in.
0: Oh, what do you need? Because I don't have any audio here. So what are you doing?
1: I just need the right music. I just need the right vibe.
0: How's this?
1: This is the vibe.
0: Is this vibe for you?
1: Yeah.
0: Sounds very whimsy.
1: Hi, I'm Kimber, but this isn't about me. It's about you and your mum. I want to share a message with your mum that shows her how special she really is. Let's speak from the heart. Send your mum a message from me now and help Telethon at the same time. Or you could send one from my understudy, Pete.
0: Oh my God.
1: And maybe he'll manage to get it done in time. Oh. Perhaps.
0: Is that it? That's the end?
1: Yeah.
0: So you spent most of it. I was with you up until you started potting me, I think.
1: Well, I thought it's a team effort, mate. Whatever we give to Telethon, if they would prefer to go to you over me, that's fine.
0: Yeah,
1: it's all for the kids.
0: I'll tell you what, for those of you that are listening right now.
2: And just let us know which one you preferred. All right?
1: Okay. Let Western Australia's favourite son know how you feel.
2: Swish.com. So, hey, Swish.com. Swish with a Y. We are ready to take your messages to give them to Mum for Mother's Day.
1: Pete won't
2: we're
1: stumble
2: ready to go.
1: At all.
2: No, I'm having a mare this morning. I'm having an absolute
1: devilishly
2: handsome.
1: Short words only.
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0: Sudden Move at 20 past 7 on the Pete and Kimber Show. Good morning. Sorry, I'm just reading the text messages that are coming through off the back of us reading our Swish intros out.
1: We're doing Swish videos for your mums for Mother's Day for $55. And we're going to donate the money to Telethon. And Pete and I are sort of in competition with each other to see who can get the most requests. And we just did like a little sell of our service.
0: And you said it was creepy.
1: You recorded yours from a bathroom and you sounded like you were trying to flirt with their mums as well as, I don't know, I think you made it awkward.
0: Oh, mums like that sort of stuff from me, though.
1: Is that what the text line has reflected? Well, has it been a bunch of mums getting all hot and heavy with you?
0: No. So Rhonda said that sounded like it should have been an opener for an OnlyFans page. Linda said it's like being asked to pick your favourite child out of the two of us.
1: Oh, Linda.
0: Jackie said definitely Kimber, bit creepy, Pete. This is one of my favourites. So this is from Sean. Pete shouldn't be allowed within 500 metres of any retirement village. Oh, well in, Sean. That's a belter.
2: Port Hedland. Hit 91.7. Kimber watched a thing.
0: All right, so there is so much stuff that you can be watching online. Often it's hard to decide what. So that's why Kimber watches things. What have you watched today?
1: Well, I've watched the number one show that is trending in Australia at the moment on Netflix. It's called Should I Marry a Murderer?
0: I mean, that's a pretty straightforward answer, isn't it?
1: Well, you think that. I mean, I say that kind of question should be rhetorical, but the woman in this doco legitimately needed to ask other people this question because she couldn't find the answer for herself. I'm just going to give you a taste of the trailer.
3: Imagine you fall in love with someone who made you feel accepted, wanted, seen, who made you feel whole and loved and special, and you are just so happy. And then they say to you, I've done a horrible, horrible thing. Something so vile, it flips your entire world upside down.
4: Mountain rescue teams are searching for a man who's been missing for more than a week.
5: There was not a single trace of him alive ever again.
6: He's effectively disappeared into thin air.
3: To remain in love, you have to keep this secret that you know is going to destroy you. But if you reveal it, then you destroy everything. I mean, what would you do?
0: What would you do?
1: Like, I mean, wouldn't you just keep the lie going so that you can stay in a relationship?
0: This is must watch.
1: It's one of those docos where you're like, you can already see where it's going.
0: Yeah,
1: right? Of course. Obviously, someone in this plot line is a murderer. And this is a real life story of this woman who describes it. She's a doctor. She's a pathologist. She's Dr. Caroline Muirhead. And she describes it as a whirlwind romance.
0: Right.
1: And, I mean, it truly was whirlwind.
0: Yeah.
1: One of the ones where everyone in your life is saying to you, really, are you sure? It's been quite quick. You've only known him 6 minutes. Are you sure that this is a good idea? And she's like, I know. I've got this, guys.
0: I'm a doctor.
1: Trust me. When you know, you know. And she continues this relationship with this man despite finding out that he has a bit of a gnarly past.
0: So she knows and she's still going with it.
1: Well, the question is, should I marry a murderer?
0: Right.
1: It is a gripping, fascinating sort of example of what is going on in these people's lives. Like, I can't believe this is someone's real life.
0: Yeah, okay.
1: It draws you in because it's unbelievable how she operates and how she thinks and what she justifies as normal, all because she's desperate to be loved. It is absolutely mind-bending, and I can see why it's become the number one viewed thing in Australia right now, because I'm sure most of it is disbelief.
0: Yeah, 100%.
1: So I can't tell you much. It's one of those ones where if I tell you too much about it, you're going to know too much, but obviously, you've got to just get involved and see how this unfolds, because I don't think anybody watching it is actually asking themselves, like, oh, how can you get caught up in this?
0: Well, you know, as we speak, Lisa has sent a text message.

0: going, OMG, I was going to suggest you bring this one up, Kimber. It is so good.
1: It is so good. She's hooked. And it is so ridiculous. Mm. It is just a, look, if you're lucky enough to be a relatively sane person and you can watch it from a distance and you can go, wow, I can't believe this is happening. If you're someone who is like, I wonder if I would do that, then, then I suggest seeking therapy as well. But check it out. It is on Netflix. It's called Should I Marry a Murderer?
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15: Little feet move fast. 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Stay alert and protect our children. 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
17: Hello, I'm David Dolan. The AMA says...

0: Many junior doctors in WA are suffering burnout but are too afraid to speak up. Follows a survey of over 1,300 trainee medicos who've shared feedback on their hospital workplaces. While there were no F grades for the second year in a row, concerns were raised about well-being, safety and fairness. New rental reforms proposed by the Housing Minister will introduce minimum standards for properties and limit the personal information landlords can request from tenants. Changes are designed to create a fairer rental system in WA. No grounds evictions will also be introduced. And the Premier has defended state debt ahead of Thursday's budget. Roger Cook pushing back on claims debt is now higher than when Labor took office 10 years ago.
1: And the economy's grown by at least 25%. So we continue to make sure that our debt levels are commensurate with our revenue and commensurate with the strength of our economy.
0: Premier says the budget will focus on jobs, health and housing.
2: Hit National News.
3: Hey, I'm Michaela Savage. A search operation has now been suspended following a fatal boating accident. Three people have died and four have been rescued and hospitalised after a marine rescue vessel rolled while trying to assist a yacht in trouble off the northern New South Wales coast, which is now sunk. The Reserve Bank is widely expected to announce another cash rate hike this afternoon. Most economists, including those from the big four banks, are predicting a 0.25% increase. James Morley from Sydney University says it's a close one to call.
4: Part of that decision is one of what to do today, but also about what to communicate about future policy, and so a timing decision.
3: Court today for Jefferson Lewis, who has been charged with murder after 5-year-old Kumanjai little baby's body was discovered by authorities last week. And more proof today on just how tough many across the country are doing it. A new survey of Salvation Army clients finding almost 9 in 10 parents are going without food so that their kids can eat.
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0: Nathan Buckley has no interest in coaching Carlton.
2: I haven't even thought about it.
0: That's the former Collingwood coach on Fox Footy as pressure mounts on Michael Voss, with the Blues bagging just the one win this season. Bulldogs forward Leif Vandermeer is set to miss up to 7 weeks after suffering an acute hamstring injury against Fremantle last week. And Collingwood is showing interest in Brisbane star Lachie Neale. Neale's off contract at the end of the year and he's been linked to a move back to Perth after his marriage split.
3: Local in Port Hedland, mostly sunny with a top of 32. Tonight, down to 18, and tomorrow, sunny with a high of 33. Listener knows what Aussie ears want to hear. 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
5: You start out big. Everyone's invited. 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Dave the Double Dipper, gone. Your sister's latest bloke, gone. Lizard Boy, gone. Who's left? Your Harvey beef mates. The ones worth the stakes. The ones that'd buy Harvey beef for you. Harvey beef, worth it.
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10: It's your turn, Travis.
11: Oh, hi.
10: Hi there.
12: Hi, buddy.
10: Oh, we're good, mate. $10,000 sitting here just for you. How do you normally go when you play along?
11: All right, but now I'm nervous, so.
10: No, it's just like, just pretend we're not here. You know, it's just okay. Like you're in the car or you're at home, wherever you normally play. Everything's fine.
11: Yeah, sweet.
12: All right, mate, let's go. 30 seconds, 10 questions. Pass. If you don't know an answer, we'll come back around to it. Your letter today is F for Foxtrot. F okay. For Foxtrot. Good luck, Travis.
11: Okay, thank you.
10: Okay, Travis, question number one, name a language.
11: French.
10: Something in the kitchen.
11: Fork.
10: A musical instrument.
11: Pass.
10: An adjective.
11: Fun.
10: A city.
11: Florence.
10: A gemstone.
11: Pass.
10: A girl's name.
11: Fiona.
10: An animal.
11: Fox.
10: A Harry Potter character.
11: Pass.
10: A singer.
11: That was quick.
10: No, you're doing well, though.
12: Doing really well,
10: the musical
12: mate.
10: Instrument, it was a flute or a fiddle.
11: Oh, flute. That's right.
10: The gemstone fluorite.
11: Yeah, I wouldn't have got that.
10: And a Harry Potter character, Fred Weasley, I think is the more common.
11: Yep.
10: Oh, Fleur de la Quelle.
12: Fleur de la Croix. Not to be today, Travis, but thanks for having a run at it, mate. Nice to have you on the show. Good on you, bud.
11: Cheers.
12: All right, so Alpha Bucks back for $10,000 at 8. We'll do it again at 8:30. Coming up in just a few moments, we need your help to convince producer Brooke not to do what she's about to do. Because it might be the end of her.
10: She seems like she's enthusiastic to get involved, and she's already done the training.
12: Brooke's enthusiastic in general.
10: She's done the training. Do we want to kill her dreams?
12: I don't think it's a good idea. I don't.
10: It's probably not.
12: All right. Hang around. We'll explain more in minutes.
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0: Taylor Swift, Sabrina Carpenter. At 7:40 on the Pete and Kimber Show, good morning. Saying thank you for the lovely bouquet. 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Someone who'll call the show and share in the fun.
1: Well, is it fun? I mean, we're not sure this is fun because producer Brooke has decided that on her weekends, she's just not busy enough raising a family and doing things around this show. So she's thought, won't it be a great idea if I get involved in junior sport?
2: Hello.
1: Brooke,
2: hello.
1: Now, I don't want to use the wrong words because apparently you're not allowed to call yourself an umpire.
2: I do like to call myself an umpire because I think umpire sounds like I've done way more training than I've actually done. But the actual term is game leader.
1: Game leader.
2: Not, yeah, right. Game leader.
1: It sounds
2: leader.
1: Like gang leader whenever she says it. I'm like, okay, but game leader. But essentially yeah. You're kind of like reffing games
2: volunteer.
1: For junior sport.
2: Yeah, volunteer umpire.
1: What sport?
2: Soccer.
1: Oh, okay.
0: Ooh. Oh, ooh. Ow,
2: okay. Yeah, and I didn't. It's not like I grew up playing soccer. Like, I have no knowledge of soccer. I was a netball girly all the way.
1: Did they give you information when you were doing your training about aggressive parents and how you might occasionally get some confrontation?
2: I will say around 30% of my training was about the rules, and I would say about 70% of the training was about how to deal with the abuse.
0: Yeah.
2: Not wow. If there is. There was no if. There was like how to deal when you are abused by either the other coach, the parents, mainly the parents.
1: Okay, great. Well, this anti-bullying campaign that we've been going on for the last 20 years is going great, guys.
0: Yeah, it's going really
1: Adults,
0: well.
1: Adults, you're doing a smashing job teaching little ones how to behave.
0: I played a lot of soccer growing up.
2: Oh, God.
0: And it was rough. Especially us Europeans, we get passionate about our soccer, especially the parents. Now, here's the thing. 131060, we would like your parents versus umpire stories this morning, please, because we need to show...
2: Positive ones, right? We want positive? No,
1: You're not going to get that, are
0: you're
1: you?
0: Positive ones.
1: I mean, occasionally there might be an umpire who calls up and says, oh, the team's got me something for Christmas.
2: Oh, I don't know about
1: that. Got me
2: that.
1: Something special.
0: So there's a place in oh, it used to be there. It's not there anymore. It's Fitzpatrick's in Maddington, and I used to umpire there, and they used to have to escort me out.
2: Oh no!
0: From time to time, because what? It got pretty rough.
1: Oh no!
0: Yeah.
1: Okay, so we want parent v umpire stories. If you've seen a parent kicking off on an umpire, what did you witness? What went down?
0: It's really giving a producer, Brooke, who's ever the optimist, the full picture of what she's about to experience.
2: I don't think there'll be any stories. I think it's all happy and roses. And
1: No, see, this is the thing. We don't want you going in with rose-coloured glasses. This is what we're worried about, is that you will be ill-prepared for what's going to take place. Yeah. So people need to be honest about what they've seen at the kids' games, especially soccer. Soccer kicks off. Everyone says that.
0: And there's only so, like, and once you've heard these stories, if you still want to go ahead with it, that's up to you. There's only so much we can do for you.
2: I appreciate your support, Pete.
0: As I mentioned, $100 Chemist Warehouse voucher up for grabs as well. So bring them on through. Calls are coming through.
1: I'm sure they're very positive.
0: 131060 is our number. We'll take your stories next.
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Kimber Show. It is 7.53. We're minutes away from your next chance at $10,000 with Alpha Bucks. We'll do it at 8. We'll do it at 8.30. And it is a beautiful day to be convincing producer Brooke not to become an umpire for kids' sport.

0: Well, I mean, she's decided to. She's gone and done the training. It's actually a game leader. Not allowed to call herself an umpire. Game leader, junior sport. Brooke, you haven't done your first game yet.
1: No, I was supposed to be next week, but I've asked for one more week to just watch because I don't really know the rules and I'm not 100% sure.
2: Oh, my God.
0: Hang on. No, to be fair, the reason she doesn't know the rules very well is because most of the training that she received was 30% about the rules of the game and 70% how to handle unruly parents.
1: Yes. Yeah.
0: Because abuse, parents get exceptionally abusive with referees and umpires at kids' sport.
2: I know. It's absolutely insane.
0: But I can't wait to hear about how these stories because we're worried Brooke's going to get destroyed out there.
2: Yeah, now there's a couple of texts that come through as well. Bit of advice from 883 saying, Brooke, when the horrific horrific parents start abusing you.
1: Okay, when they.
2: Turn around and offer them the whistle. So there you go, there's one.
1: They'll take the whistle. They'll be like, okay.
2: Yeah, true. This is from Jess. She says, morning, guys. As a soccer mum / team manager, it's currently round 3 coming up for us, and we have already been advised of poor behaviour and abuse from parents on other teams, so to be careful. We're an under-9 team. Have a great day.
0: Oh, my God. What's wrong with people?
2: Have a great day.
0: Who cares if your kid wins or loses?
2: Oh, God. All right.
0: Oh.
2: Kristen, you have a junior soccer story to share with us for producer Brooke. What is it?
3: Hi, guys.
2: Hi.
3: So my son was playing junior soccer a couple of years ago, and there was this one dad on the other team that started kicking off, and he was going off like a frog in a sock, I tell you. He was stomping his feet and yelling and saying his son wasn't having enough game time, and he was pointing and it was just going right off. Mm. And anyway, the umpire stopped the game and he started imitating him, like, in a really childish way. And everyone started laughing to the point where this dad just, like, walked straight off the field. He was so embarrassed.
0: I love that strategy.
2: Good.
1: I would be good at that, too.
2: Yeah.
0: Good. I've seen parents do it with children throwing tantrums in the supermarket when they just get down on their hands and knees and the kid goes, oh, this is humiliating.
2: Yeah, been there. All right, Joe, you're a junior basketball coach. Good. Someone with experience. Oh, you was.
0: Joe, are you getting it in basketball as well as soccer?
4: Yeah, look, Brooke, you don't need to know the rules, mate. Referee, that's here. All good.
1: Oh, thank you.
4: Now, look, what happened with me was my first game coach solo, you know, 5 minutes in, I started chirping at the referee who was about 13. And in the process of explaining the rule to me, it taught me an absolute new backside, and I never queried a referee ever again.
1: Oh, okay.
2: Oh, so maybe tear someone up.
1: I can do that.
4: He was a great little referee, actually, so I watched him sort of develop. Yeah, never ever.
0: This is a good point, Joe. Like, what we want is other people around the soccer grounds to be talking about that woman who refs.
2: Yes.
0: Like, we want people to be going, oh, I wouldn't cross her, so that they don't even attempt.
1: Do you know what my first, I was sitting there, so in the training, it was all men, and I was, like, pretty much the only woman, and all I wanted to put my hand up and ask was, what do I wear? So as you're talking, all I'm thinking about is, what should I wear?
0: Okay.
2: Joe reckons get a bit of mongrel about it.
1: Yeah, okay.
2: Hi, Karen.
5: Morning.
0: Karen, what are your thoughts? Because we're a bit concerned that Brooke's going to get annihilated out there as a game leader / umpire / whatever the role is.
5: Thank you. Just with the greatest of respect, firstly, it's football, and footballs have referees.
0: I apologise.
5: Just wanted to point this out.
2: This is how it starts,
0: Karen,
2: Brooke.
0: Karen, I see where you're coming from, but we are literally talking about a woman who the first day she arrived, she said, what court are we on? And they said, this is not a court. You could have said field, could have said pitch.
2: All right.
5: Pitch.
2: Sorry,
5: right.
2: And go on, Karen, go on.
5: So I was working as a junior doctor in an emergency department up in the northeast of England a few years ago. On a Sunday morning, and you get a lot of the sporting injuries in, and what came in through the door was 3 adults. All 3 of them had busted noses, one had a broken eye socket, blood everywhere. These were 2 parents who'd been watching on the sidelines their kids' game on a Sunday morning.
2: Oh, my God.
5: And the referee went over to try and break up their fight because they were fighting on the sideline in front of the kids. The ref got beaten up by both the parents and all three got brought into hospital. Oh, the Karen. Kids' game, they were under 8 years old.
1: No, this is madness. Oh, my God. I mean,
5: unbelievable. Honestly,
1: like, I'm starting, I know it's probably not legal, but I do feel like you have to take a taser to the game.
0: They are going
1: to
0: eat me alive.
1: Wowza. Oh,
2: no. Wow.
1: Good luck. Keep us posted. If I don't come into work on Monday.
0: Oh, no.
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29: Hello, I'm David Dolan with your local headlines. Aboriginal groups say it's disappointing to see Indigenous artefacts from the Kimberley sold off at auction recently. The Kimberley Aboriginal Law and Cultural Centre says you can't put a price on ancient artefacts, describing the sale as confronting. Rio Tinto is getting ready to swing the axe. The West